0: last week from thunderstorms to heavy rain to hail. Low outlined what Saskatchewan had.
1: They've been dealing with a lot. You know, that there's a storm June 6th, southeastern areas, Lambton, Weyburn, they saw some significant hail activity, up to tennis ball-sized hail, even a couple of tornado warnings as well. And then a few days later, destructive hailstorms ripped through that southeast area, touched down in Oxbow, North Portal. There's, structural damage to not only buildings, but certainly causing a lot of crop hail damage.
0: Lowe encourages producers to take a look at their hail insurance coverage.
1: Seeding was late, granted, and I guess in some cases, fortunately. But now that we have some viable crops coming up and we have this kind of activity, I have to encourage farmers to really take a look at their coverage now, because the last thing you want to do is be caught with one of these devastating storms and this heavy storm activity ruining their crops this early in the year.
0: That's Bruce Lowe with Ag Direct Hail Insurance. And that's the Agribusiness Report. A reminder that you can catch Sask Ag Today with me right after the noon news each weekday here on 620 CKRA.
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3: Now from the Harvard Media Sports Cage, here's 620 CKRM Sports. The excitement is building across Saskatchewan as the Grey Cup champion Rough Riders put the finishing touches on preparations for Saturday's season opener against the BC Lions. The title defense begins in just a few days at Mosaic Stadium, where a championship banner and a packed house await. Meanwhile, the Regina Red Sox are back on the diamond tonight in Weyburn. After rain washed out yesterday's game, the Sox then return home tomorrow for a showdown with the Saskatoon Berries. At Rogers Centre, the Toronto Blue Jays are in action right now against the Philadelphia Phillies, looking to lock up the series after Tuesday's dramatic comeback win. Veteran ace Max Scherzer is on the mound for Toronto. The Stanley Cup Final is down to a best of three after Carolina evened the series with Vegas. And tonight in New York, the Knicks try to move closer to an NBA title, while San Antonio looks to keep its championship hopes alive in Game 4. And that's your sports. Get the latest on your team delivered right to your phone with the Sports Cage Insider Report. 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
5: Occasional rain showers continue through the evening and then ease up overnight. Some of the showers are heavy. There are some locally heavy downpours, a couple of thunderstorms in the mix. But the trend through the evening and nighttime will be for all this to wind down. A few spotty showers and thunderstorms then flare up once again tomorrow. The breeze primarily in and around storms, but enough of a breeze to keep things moving. Northwesterly 20 to 30 overnight, even a little stronger through the day Thursday. And in and around storms, gusts over 50. We drop off to near 9 tonight, 16 the high tomorrow. Mostly cloudy sky for Thursday night. The showers should dry up as we fall off to around 6. Although the evening could still feature at least a couple of isolated showers. Friday looking mostly dry, nothing more than a passing shower or two right in the middle part of the afternoon at 15 for the high. And then we close out the week with the unsettled weather and bring in the weekend with much more comfortable conditions. Sunshine 18 on Saturday, 21 on Sunday. With your 620 CKRM weather forecast, I'm Precision Weather meteorologist Phil Spivak.
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0: Are you the type of person who is going to notice things when they happen, or you're not? You're the type where something could be built in your neighborhood and you have no idea that it's actually being built until, I don't know, somebody visits and is like, hey, what's going up there? And you're like, I didn't even know that. It's Tanya Cherry, 620 CKRM. We know that we've had hail, right? But then I'm talking to my sister the other day and I'm like, hey, or today, actually, today, not the other day. I'm like, did you get hail at your place in Regina? No, I don't think so. No, she would be mortified if I was telling the story on the radio. She didn't notice the hail. I'll give her the benefit of the doubt. Maybe on that end of the city, she didn't get any. I don't know.
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10: What's the answer to our question, One-Eyed Weasel?
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10: Yes.
11: From Ice Age?
12: Buck Wild from Ice Age. 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
10: Like something you'd pick up at your corner store that had a vaping sign on the outside of it?
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10: Now, do you watch all the Ice Age shows?
11: Yeah.

0: So you've heard us talking about it a whole heck of a lot. I mean, how could you not? 100 years in one night, our anniversary gala supper. It's going to be so much fun coming up July 18th, which is fast approaching. So I really hope you already have it marked on your calendar. I really hope you already have your tickets. If you don't, ConnexusArtsCenter.ca. I mean, you go, you come, I'm going to be there. You come with us, you're going to be there. You get to meet Willie Cole. We're going to hear, oh man, Lord Harrison up there on the stage talking. We're going to hear Jim Smalley, Jeff Currier, I do believe. Rod Peterson has been our latest icon named. Yeah, it's pretty cool. It's going to be so much fun. Make sure you get your tickets today.
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0: Phil Vassar and Just Another Day in Paradise. It is 620 CKRM. And make sure you're following us on all of our socials, like our X page, formerly known as Twitter. On our TikTok, that's where you're going to see Cody and Gloria and poor Gloria, all of Cody's Monday pundays that he puts her through and all the other office staff through. Sometimes I'm sad that I'm not here in the morning so that I can actually be one of those people laughing at Cody? No, with Cody, with these terrible, terrible jokes. And other times I'm like, no, I'm okay. I'm okay to just watch them on TikTok.
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0: From the National Newsroom of the Canadian Press, I'm Lisa Laporte. The Liberal government has tabled its legislation to ban children from social media and regulate artificial intelligence chatbots. Social media platforms would have to block access for kids under the age of 16 unless they put sufficient safeguards in place to get an exemption from the government. Culture Minister Mark Miller says social media and AI platforms will have a responsibility to protect kids from harmful content.
1: The measures in this bill represent, in my view, the basic expectation that parents and Canadians for keeping their kids safe online. I believe all parties should agree on the importance of these minimum safeguards.
0: The bill would also regulate the companies behind AI chatbots by imposing a duty on them to act responsibly. Prime Minister Mark Carney has given the premiers an update on U.S. trade talks. Ontario Premier Doug Ford says the leaders were told in the meeting that Ottawa would negotiate in good faith. Earlier today, U.S. President Donald Trump told reporters he's not looking to renew CUSMA, indicating the U.S. will blow past the July 1st renewal deadline. Protesters rallied on Parliament Hill today to voice opposition to the Alto Rail Project. Bridget Berube owns property in the Hawkesbury, Ontario region near the Quebec border. She says her community is concerned the fenced-off railway would block access to local farm roads.
2: If we had to go around, you know, a big U to get to the other part, it would be a problem because obviously you have to keep an eye on your properties, on your machinery, and on the every part of it, right? So that's an issue, the issue for ambulances.
0: Federal Transport Minister Stephen McKinnon says more consultations are planned before a final route is chosen. Microsoft co-founder Bill Gates voluntarily appeared for an interview today with the U.S. House Oversight Committee to answer questions about his interactions with late convicted sex offender Jeffrey Epstein.
3: Heading into the closed-door interview, Bill Gates told reporters,
4: "I hope my testimony is helpful to the work, important work of the committee to find justice for the victims."
3: The Microsoft co-founder's prepared statement had him telling the House Oversight Committee he never victimized anyone and that meeting with Jeffrey Epstein was a grave error in judgment. Republican Chairman James Comer says he now aims to call in attorney Alan Dershowitz and would also like to hear from Acting Attorney General Todd Blanch, now the president's nominee to lead the Justice Department. Stephen Portnoy, ABC News, Washington.
0: And Glenn Close will finally get her Oscar when she receives an honorary Academy Award. The 8-time nominee has long been considered among the best actors to never win one. This is the Canadian Press. In sports, play gets underway this hour between the Toronto Blue Jays and Philadelphia Phillies in the major leagues. It's the rubber match of their 3-game series. The Toronto Tempo hosts the Connecticut Sun in the NBA tonight. It's game 4 of the NBA championship series between the New York Knicks and San Antonio Spurs. The Knicks lead the series 2-1. The NHL Players Association has reportedly asked the league to investigate Mike Babcock's ill-fated tenure with the Columbus Blue Jackets. The request follows reports that the Edmonton Oilers expressed interest in hiring him. Babcock resigned from the Blue Jackets in September of 2023, less than 3 months after taking the job. And former NHL player Pascal Riom has been named coach of the WHL's Toronto Scepters. He replaces Troy Ryan, who left to take over as coach and GM of the league's expansion team in San Jose. From the Canadian Press, I'm Lisa Laporte.
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21: Occasional rain showers continue through the evening and then ease up overnight. Some of the showers are heavy. There are some locally heavy downpours, a couple of thunderstorms in the mix, but the trend through the evening and nighttime will be for all this to wind down. A few spotty showers and thunderstorms then flare up once again tomorrow. The breeze primarily in and around storms, but enough of a breeze to keep things moving. Northwesterly 20 to 30 overnight, even a little stronger through the day Thursday. And in and around storms, gusts over 50. We drop off to near 9 tonight, 16 the high tomorrow. Mostly cloudy sky for Thursday night. The showers should dry up as we fall off to around 6. Although the evening could still feature at least a couple of isolated showers. Friday looking mostly dry, nothing more than a passing shower or two right in the middle part of the afternoon at 15 for the high. And then we close out the week with the unsettled weather and bring in the weekend with much more comfortable conditions. Sunshine 18 on Saturday, 21 on Sunday. With your 620 CKRM weather forecast, I'm Precision Weather meteorologist Phil Spivak.

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1: 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The world needs more of those kind of people out there, I'll tell you that.
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2: This is Paul. I just remember a request from you guys that never came from Regina. It came from Israel, from the Golan Heights when I was in the military and on peacekeeping force there. It was quite an experience talking to you guys from that distance. And congratulations.
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0: 620 CKRM, High Valley and County Line. Well, of course, we're going to keep you updated here on 620 CKRM with weather updates and alerts, and you're going to hear them. You're going to get them on your phone anytime anything is happening with the weather because, man, it's fun. I'm not going to say it, but do we miss the snowstorms? No, I didn't say that. With my kiddos, though, if I'm getting a notice on my phone, I can look at it, but I'm not going to read it out loud and be like, oh my gosh, look at that thunderstorm. It's coming, or there's a tornado over here. I'm not going to say that because I got little kids. They have big ears and it's just going to totally freak them out. Of course, we had company recently. They didn't have that filter on.
1: I'm guessing you've spent time with CKRM over the years. Those voices weren't just people on your radio. They were part of Saskatchewan. The ones who made you laugh when you needed it. Kept you informed when everything was changing. And turned ordinary moments into memories. And now, something rare is about to happen. For one night only, those voices are coming back together. Not on air, not in clips, in the same room, in the same place. The greatest personalities in CKRM history. Reunited for the station's 100th anniversary. And you're not just hearing their stories, you're sharing dinner with the icons you grew up with. Don't miss 100 years in one night, Saturday, July 18th at the Conexus Arts Center. Nights like this don't come back around. 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

0: So my mother-in-law came to stay last week. It's Tanya Cherry, 620 CKRM. I'm preferencing this with that I have the best mother-in-law in the world. No word of a lie. I got the winning lottery ticket when I got her for mother-in-law. She is just the nicest. But she's reading the weather notifications on her phone with the kids around and saying, oh, there's, you know, reading them verbatim. Oh, there's a tornado here. There's a touchdown here. There's a severe thunderstorm here. My 8-year-old takes it all to heart, like so seriously. And then the 5-year-old's like, Mom, what do we do? What's going to happen? Wait, and I didn't have the answers for them. So we started working on the answers together. I guess it brought up the really good family question of what do we do? What is our plan? Where we're going to go? I know you're listening to this and you're like, you should be thanking your mother-in-law, Tanya.
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0: From the National Newsroom of the Canadian Press, I'm Lisa Laporte. The U.S. military's Central Command says new rounds of airstrikes against Iran have been completed. This after multiple reports of explosions in Iran, as media there said blasts were heard in three cities in the southern part of the country. The second day of U.S. strikes comes after Bahrain, Jordan, and Kuwait all came under Iranian fire as a two-month ceasefire in the war continues to be tested. U.S. President Donald Trump is warning Tehran would, quote, pay the price for stalled negotiations. The Liberal government's new online safety legislation would force social media to block access for kids under the age of 16, although platforms will be able to obtain an exemption if they put sufficient safeguards in place. But Bill C-34 doesn't prescribe a specific method to verify a user's age. Culture Minister Mark Miller was asked about what methods the government is looking at.
1: There'll be a back and forth with platforms as to what protects people's privacy and what is adequate and sufficient in the circumstances.
0: Background materials provided by Ottawa say the bill will cover traditional social media services like Facebook and X. Protesters voiced their opposition to the Alto rail line at a rally on Parliament Hill today. Bridget Berube owns a property in the eastern Ontario community of Hawkesbury near the Quebec border. She says families in the area were given range estimates for the proposed route, which means exactly how the project would affect some local properties remains unclear.
2: And that's a huge issue. I mean, honestly, this not knowing, can you imagine the stress levels in our It's really brutal.
0: Federal Transport Minister Stephen McKinnon says more consultations are planned before a final route is chosen. And Microsoft co-founder Bill Gates voluntarily appeared for an interview today with the U.S. House Oversight Committee to answer questions about his interactions with late convicted sex offender Jeffrey Epstein.
3: Heading into the closed-door interview, Bill Gates told reporters,
4: I hope my testimony is helpful to the work, important work of the committee to find justice for the victims.
3: The Microsoft co-founder's prepared statement had him telling the House Oversight Committee he never victimized anyone and that meeting with Jeffrey Epstein was a grave error in judgment. Republican Chairman James Comer says he now aims to call in attorney Alan Dershowitz and would also like to hear from Acting Attorney General Todd Blanche, now the president's nominee to lead the Justice Department. Stephen Portnoy, ABC News, Washington.
0: And the late Sir Laurence Olivier was honored today with a blue plaque attached to the central London property where he lived as a child. This is the Canadian Press. In sports, it's Game 4 of the NBA Championship Series between the New York Knicks and San Antonio Spurs. The Knicks lead the series 2-1. The NHL Players Association has reportedly asked the league to investigate Mike Babcock's ill-fated tenure with the Columbus Blue Jackets. The request follows reports that the Edmonton Oilers expressed interest in hiring him. Babcock resigned from the Blue Jackets in September of 2023, less than 3 months after taking the job. Former NHL player Pascal Rayom has been named coach of the PWHL's Toronto Scepters. He replaces Troy Ryan, who left to take over as coach and GM of the league's expansion team in San Jose. And Canadian tennis star Victoria Mboko is out of singles competition at the HSBC Championship after falling during her first round match against Karolina Pliskova and then retiring with a knee injury. From the Canadian Press, I'm Lisa Laporte.
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16: Occasional rain showers continue through the evening and then ease up overnight. Some of the showers are heavy. There are some locally heavy downpours, a couple of thunderstorms in the mix. But the trend through the evening and nighttime will be for all this to wind down. A few spotty showers and thunderstorms then flare up once again tomorrow. The breeze primarily in and around storms, but enough of a breeze to keep things moving. Northwesterly 20 to 30 overnight, even a little stronger through the day Thursday. And in and around storms, gusts over 50. We drop off to near 9 tonight, 16 the high tomorrow. Mostly cloudy sky for Thursday night. The showers should dry up as we fall off to around 6. Although the evening could still feature at least a couple of isolated showers. Friday looking mostly dry, nothing more than a passing shower or two right in the middle part of the afternoon at 15 for the high. And then we close out the week with the unsettled weather and bring in the weekend with much more comfortable conditions. Sunshine 18 on Saturday, 21 on Sunday. With your 620 CKRM weather forecast, I'm Precision Weather meteorologist Phil Spivak.
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Amarillo by Morning. That, I think, is my absolute favorite George Strait song. And I know I've said this before with your Strait at 8, so there you go. A fun fact that you already knew.

0: Well, Queen City X announced their lineup, and I am guessing, I'm thinking Cody Glidden is like over the moon because these artists, they're right up his alley. Billy Dean, Colin Ray, I'm sure he can say every single word from every single song of theirs. If you are like him, realdistrict.ca/QueenCityX, the full lineup. You can get there, you can get your tickets, and yeah, that would explain why Cody was singing some Colin Ray this morning.
1: A political wave in wartime Saskatchewan reshaped how government and business intertwined. I'm Ryan Young, and this is 100 years of CKRM. After the CCF's election victory in June 1944, Premier Tommy Douglas and Finance Minister Clarence Fines launched one of Canada's most ambitious public ownership programs. 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With 100 years of CKRM, I'm Ryan Young.
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0: Jimmy Rankin on 620 CKRM, the voice of Saskatchewan. It's Tanya Cherry with you. And we have our 620 CKRM chuck wagon kicking things off in Pilot Butte. Tanner Harluck is getting ready to take the track next weekend. That's exciting. In the EPCCA, and it's going to be so much fun to watch him this summer. So his full list of races, all the weekends that he's going to be at, this is his second year, so we're cheering him on. It is on our website, 620ckrm.com. And yes, the very first race coming up June 20th and 21st in Pilot Butte.
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0: completed. This after multiple reports of explosions in Iran, as media there said blasts were heard in three cities in the southern part of the country. The second day of U.S. strikes comes after Bahrain, Jordan, and Kuwait all came under Iranian fire as a two-month ceasefire in the war continues to be tested. U.S. President Donald Trump is warning Tehran would, quote, pay the price for stalled negotiations. The Liberal government's new online safety legislation would force social media to block access for kids under the age of 16, although platforms will be able to obtain an exemption if they put sufficient safeguards in place. But Bill C-34 doesn't prescribe a specific method to verify a user's age. Culture Minister Mark Miller was asked about what methods the government is looking at.
1: There'll be a back and forth with platforms as to what protects people's privacy and what is adequate and sufficient in the circumstances.
0: Background materials provided by Ottawa say the bill will cover traditional social media services like Facebook and X. Protesters voiced their opposition to the Alto rail line at a rally on Parliament Hill today. Bridget Berube owns a property in the eastern Ontario community of Hawkesbury near the Quebec border. She says families in the area were given range estimates for the proposed route, which means exactly how the project would affect some local properties remains unclear.
2: And that's a huge issue. I mean, honestly, this not knowing, can you imagine the stress levels in our community? It's really brutal.
0: Federal Transport Minister Stephen McKinnon says more consultations are planned before a final route is chosen. And Microsoft co-founder Bill Gates voluntarily appeared for an interview today with the U.S. House Oversight Committee to answer questions about his interactions with late convicted sex offender Jeffrey Epstein.
3: Heading into the closed-door interview, Bill Gates told reporters,
4: I hope my testimony is helpful to the work, important work of the committee to find justice for the victims.
3: The Microsoft co-founder's prepared statement had him telling the House Oversight Committee he never victimized anyone and that meeting with Jeffrey Epstein was a grave error in judgment. Republican Chairman James Comer says he now aims to call in attorney Alan Dershowitz and would also like to hear from Acting Attorney General Todd Blanche, now the president's nominee to lead the Justice Department. Stephen Portnoy, ABC News, Washington.
0: And the late Sir Laurence Olivier was honored today with a blue plaque attached to the central London property where he lived as a child. This is the Canadian Press. In sports, it's Game 4 of the NBA Championship Series between the New York Knicks and San Antonio Spurs. The Knicks lead the series 2-1. The NHL Players Association has reportedly asked the league to investigate Mike Babcock's ill-fated tenure with the Columbus Blue Jackets. The request follows reports that the Edmonton Oilers expressed interest in hiring him. Babcock resigned from the Blue Jackets in September of 2023, less than 3 months after taking the job. Former NHL player Pascal Rayom has been named coach of the PWHL's Toronto Scepters. He replaces Troy Ryan, who left to take over as coach and GM of the league's expansion team in San Jose. And Canadian tennis star Victoria Mboko is out of singles competition at the HSBC Championship after falling during her first round match against Karolina Pliskova and then retiring with a knee injury. From the Canadian Press, I'm Lisa Laporte.
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10: Occasional rain showers continue through the evening and then ease up overnight. Some of the showers are heavy. There are some locally heavy downpours, a couple of thunderstorms in the mix, but the trend through the evening and nighttime will be for all this to wind down. A few spotty showers and thunderstorms then flare up once again tomorrow. The breeze primarily in and around storms, but enough of a breeze to keep things moving. Northwesterly 20 to 30 overnight, even a little stronger through the day Thursday. And in and around storms, gusts over 50. We drop off to near 9 tonight, 16 the high tomorrow. Mostly cloudy sky for Thursday night. The showers should dry up as we fall off to around 6. Although the evening could still feature at least a couple of isolated showers. Friday looking mostly dry, nothing more than a passing shower or two right in the middle part of the afternoon at 15 for the high. And then we close out the week with the unsettled weather and bring in the weekend with much more comfortable conditions. Sunshine 18 on Saturday, 21 on Sunday. With your 620 CKRM weather forecast, I'm Precision Weather meteorologist Phil Spivak.

From the National Newsroom of the Canadian Press, I'm Lisa Laporte. The U.S. Military Central Command says new rounds of airstrikes against Iran have been

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1: Hey, it's Tanner Horlick, the 620 CKRM truck wagon driver. I'm proud to carry this tarp, and I just wanted to call in and wish them a happy 100th anniversary. I'll see you on the track.

0: Oh man, I really have to get off my phone, specifically Instagram. I don't know, I never used to scroll as much as I do now, which is quite terrible. But I a reel, I don't know, it was from March, so it's probably super old now, but it was like hug your dad challenge. So all these videos of like these teenage sons hugging their dads, and there's sappy music to it, and it's so sad and happy. Yeah, I had feels over that. Because the 5-year-old just turned 6. The 8-year-old's going to be 9 in September. And, you know, they go from that squishy, squashy, huggable stage to the gangly, don't hold my hand, mom stage just way too fast.
1: 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Our next 620 CKRM icon inductee, Rod Peterson. Here's a behind-the-mic moment with Rod Peterson.
2: I mean, I remember doing the World Junior.

0: 12. I always thought that would be the ultimate test of your chops as a play-by-play guy, to call Sweden and Finland and Russia and Czech Republic. And I was able to do that flawlessly, I think, on the Sportsnet radio network. I don't have a lot of natural talents, but that's one, is remembering names and numbers. People bring that up all the time as far as being a sportscaster, and that was never really a challenge for me, thank God. And, you know, calling Pats games, Rider games, usually one shift through a Pats game, I would remember all of the other team's numbers, and I already knew my own. I'd like to think that's a God-given thing.
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2: A political wave in wartime Saskatchewan reshaped how government and business intertwined. I'm Ryan Young, and this is 100 Years of CKRM. After the CCF's election victory in June 1944, Premier Tommy Douglas and Finance Minister Clarence Fiennes launched one of Canada's most ambitious public ownership programs. 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With 100 years of CKRM, I'm Ryan Young.
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0: 620 CKRM proudly presents the Salute to Saskatchewan 4-H Clubs. And we have drawn, well, no, June 12th. Is that tomorrow? What are we on here? Okay, we're only on the 10th. Okay, June 12th. We will draw a few 4-H clubs to win tickets to Moonlight Movies for a complimentary movie and popcorn. So that's coming up soon. I think you still have time to register, 620ckrm.com. 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

calls religiously, like clockwork every time he sees an opening in a conversation about the way things used to be.

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We were cane switch raised, dirt floor poor. Of course, that was back before the war. Yeah, your uncle and I made quite a pair, flying F-15s through hostile air. He went down, but they missed me by a hair. He'd always stop right there and say,

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We are 620 CKRM Regina, a Harvard media station.

0: Iran could be laying more mines in the strait right now.
1: That is not only problematic because ships simply won't go through the strait if that's the case, but even if we get to an MOU, depending on how many they put out there, it could take months to clear before, even with a full ceasefire, for ships to be able to move freely through the strait itself.
0: That was ABC's Mick Mulroy. The Liberal government has tabled its legislation to ban children from social media and regulate artificial intelligence chatbots. Social media platforms would have to block access for kids under the age of 16 unless they put sufficient safeguards in place to get an exemption from the government. Culture Minister Mark Miller says social media and AI platforms will have a responsibility to protect children from harmful content.
2: The measures in this bill represent, in my view, the basic expectation that parents and Canadians for keeping their kids safe online. I believe all parties should agree on the importance of these minimum safeguards.
0: The bill would also regulate the companies behind AI chatbots by imposing a duty on them to act responsibly. BC Premier David Eby is calling U.S. President Donald Trump's comments about not renewing CUSMA lame. This comes after Trump said today the U.S. doesn't need anything that Canada has, nor any goods from Mexico. Eby says the statement is a bit bizarre given that the three countries are in talks now on the Canada-U.S.-Mexico agreement on trade. Microsoft co-founder Bill Gates voluntarily appeared for an interview today with the U.S. House Oversight Committee to answer questions about his interactions with late convicted sex offender Jeffrey Epstein.
3: Heading into the closed-door interview, Bill Gates told reporters,
4: "I hope my testimony is helpful to the work, important work of the committee to find justice for the victims."
3: The Microsoft co-founder's prepared statement had him telling the House Oversight Committee he never victimized anyone and that meeting with Jeffrey Epstein was a grave error in judgment. Republican Chairman James Comer says he now aims to call in attorney Alan Dershowitz and would also like to hear from Acting Attorney General Todd Blanche, now the president's nominee to lead the Justice Department. Stephen Portnoy, ABC News, Washington.
0: And the late Sir Laurence Olivier was honored with a blue plaque attached to the central London property where he lived as a child. The Academy Award winner was arguably Britain's greatest stage actor ever, playing many iconic Shakespearean protagonists in London during his career. This is the Canadian Press. In sports, the New York Knicks set the record for the biggest NBA Finals comeback, rallying from 29 points down to beat the San Antonio Spurs 107-106. The Knicks now lead the series 3-1. The Philadelphia Phillies beat the Toronto Blue Jays 7-4 in Major League Baseball action. The Toronto Tempo beat the Connecticut Sun 106-102 in the WNBA. Canadian tennis star Victoria Mboko is out of singles competition at the HSBC Championships after she fell during her first round match against Karolina Pliskova, then retired with a knee injury. The injury puts Mboko's second round doubles match alongside Serena Williams in doubt. And the NHL Players Association has reportedly asked the league to investigate Mike Babcock's ill-fated tenure with the Columbus Blue Jackets. From the Canadian Press, I'm Lisa Laporte.
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16: Occasional rain showers continue through the evening and then ease up overnight. Some of the showers are heavy. There are some locally heavy downpours, a couple of thunderstorms in the mix, but the trend through the evening and nighttime will be for all this to wind down. A few spotty showers and thunderstorms then flare up once again tomorrow. The breeze primarily in and around storms, but enough of a breeze to keep things moving. Northwesterly 20 to 30 overnight, even a little stronger through the day Thursday. And in and around storms, gusts over 50. We drop off to near 9 tonight, 16 the high tomorrow. Mostly cloudy sky for Thursday night. The showers should dry up as we fall off to around 6. Although the evening could still feature at least a couple of isolated showers. Friday looking mostly dry, nothing more than a passing shower or two right in the middle part of the afternoon at 15 for the high. And then we close out the week with the unsettled weather and bring in the weekend with much more comfortable conditions. Sunshine 18 on Saturday, 21 on Sunday. With your 620 CKRM weather forecast, I'm Precision Weather meteorologist Phil Spivak.
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17: 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The Silly Bunch came 3 years in a row to play hockey in Ogama, and I would say it'd be in the early 80s. And one time, I know Metro and a couple of them came out to play hockey in ladies' dresses, and we thought that was pretty fun.
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1: I'm guessing you've spent time with CKRM over the years. 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They were part of Saskatchewan. The ones who made you laugh when you needed it. Kept you informed when everything was changing and turned ordinary moments into memories. And now, something rare is about to happen. For one night only, those voices are coming back together. Not on air, not in clips, in the same room, in the same place. The greatest personalities in CKRM history, reunited for the station's 100th anniversary. And you're not just hearing their stories, you're sharing dinner with the icons you grew up with. Don't miss 100 years in one night, Saturday, July 18th at the Kinexus Arts Center. 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

0: From the National Newsroom of the Canadian Press, I'm Lisa Laporte. U.S. Military Central Command says the latest round of airstrikes against Iran have been completed, but Iran is not finished. They closed the Strait of Hormuz in response to the strikes earlier in the day. ABC News National Security and Defense Analyst Mick Mulroy was Deputy Assistant Secretary of Defense for the Middle East. He explains Iran could be laying more mines in the strait right now.
1: That is not only problematic because ships simply won't go through the strait if that's the case, but even if we get to an MOU, depending on how many they put out there, it could take months to clear before, even with a full ceasefire, for ships to be able to move freely through the strait itself.
0: That was ABC's Mick Mulroy. The Liberal government has tabled its legislation to ban children.

0: from social media and regulate artificial intelligence chatbots. Social media platforms would have to block access for kids under the age of 16 unless they put sufficient safeguards in place to get an exemption from the government. Culture Minister Mark Miller says social media and AI platforms will have a responsibility to protect children from harmful content.
1: The measures in this bill represent, in my view, the basic expectation that parents and Canadians for keeping their kids safe online. I believe all parties should agree on the importance of these minimum safeguards.
0: The bill would also regulate the companies behind AI chatbots by imposing a duty on them to act responsibly. BC Premier David Eby is calling U.S. President Donald Trump's comments about not renewing CUSMA lame. This comes after Trump said today the U.S. doesn't need anything that Canada has, nor any goods from Mexico. Eby says the statement is a bit bizarre given that the three countries are in talks now on the Canada-U.S.-Mexico agreement on trade. Microsoft co-founder Bill Gates voluntarily appeared for an interview today with the U.S. House Oversight Committee to answer questions about his interactions with late convicted sex offender Jeffrey Epstein.
2: Heading into the closed-door interview, Bill Gates told reporters,
3: "I hope my testimony is helpful to the work, important work of the committee to find justice for the victims."
2: The Microsoft co-founder's prepared statement had him telling the House Oversight Committee he never victimized anyone and that meeting with Jeffrey Epstein was a grave error in judgment. Republican Chairman James Comer says he now aims to call in attorney Alan Dershowitz and would also like to hear from Acting Attorney General Todd Blanche, now the president's nominee to lead the Justice Department. Stephen Portnoy, ABC News, Washington.
0: And the late Sir Laurence Olivier was honored with a blue plaque attached to the central London property where he lived as a child. The Academy Award winner was arguably Britain's greatest stage actor ever, playing many iconic Shakespearean protagonists in London during his career. This is the Canadian Press. In sports, the New York Knicks set the record for the biggest NBA Finals comeback, rallying from 29 points down to beat the San Antonio Spurs 107-106. The Knicks now lead the series 3-1. The Philadelphia Phillies beat the Toronto Blue Jays 7-4 in Major League Baseball action. The Toronto Tempo beat the Connecticut Sun 106-102 in the WNBA. Canadian tennis star Victoria Mbeau is out of singles competition at the HSBC Championships after she fell during her first round match against Karolina Pliskova, then retired with a knee injury. The injury puts Mboko's second round doubles match alongside Serena Williams in doubt. And the NHL Players Association has reportedly asked the league to investigate Mike Babcock's ill-fated tenure with the Columbus Blue Jackets. From the Canadian Press, I'm Lisa Laporte.
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1: Occasional rain showers continue through the evening and then ease up overnight. Some of the showers are heavy. There are some locally heavy downpours, a couple of thunderstorms in the mix, but the trend through the evening and nighttime will be for all this to wind down. A few spotty showers and thunderstorms then flare up once again tomorrow. The breeze primarily in and around storms, but enough of a breeze to keep things moving. Northwesterly 20 to 30 overnight, even a little stronger through the day Thursday. And in and around storms, gusts over 50. We drop off to near 9 tonight, 16 the high tomorrow. Mostly cloudy sky for Thursday night. The showers should dry up as we fall off to around 6. Although the evening could still feature at least a couple of isolated showers. Friday looking mostly dry, nothing more than a passing shower or two right in the middle part of the afternoon at 15 for the high. And then we close out the week with the unsettled weather and bring in the weekend with much more comfortable conditions. Sunshine 18 on Saturday, 21 on Sunday. With your 620 CKRM weather forecast, I'm Precision Weather meteorologist Phil Spivak.

0: 620 CKRM celebrates 100 years, and Brian Mass from Affordable Trailer Sales shares his thoughts on CKRM.
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1: Hi, I'm Dave Thomas, your voice of the Saskatchewan Roughriders at sportscage.com. The wait is finally over. The Saskatchewan Roughriders open their CFL season on Saturday when they take on the BC Lions. Go inside the matchup with our analysts who've played the game, from roster decisions to breaking down the X's and O's. 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
1: A political wave in wartime Saskatchewan reshaped how government and business intertwined. I'm Ryan Young, and this is 100 years of CKRM. After the CCF's election victory in June 1944, Premier Tommy Douglas and Finance Minister Clarence Fines launched one of Canada's most ambitious public ownership programs. 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With 100 years of CKRM, I'm Ryan Young.
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1: Hi, it's Karen Broderick wishing 620 CKRM a happy 100th birthday. 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

From the National Newsroom of the Canadian Press, I'm Karen Rebo. The U.S. has launched a second round of airstrikes on Iran, and Iran has fired back at Gulf states after President Donald Trump warned that Tehran would pay the price for stalled negotiations. The new U.S. assault across multiple Iranian cities came Thursday as efforts to negotiate an end to the war again appear stuck. This after Iran insisted it would maintain its chokehold on the Strait of Hormuz. Iran retaliated with strikes targeting Bahrain, Kuwait, and Jordan, all of which host U.S. troops. B.C. Premier David Eby says he's not sure what U.S. President Trump means when he says he's not looking to renew the continental trade deal known as CUSMA. Eby says it's a bit bizarre, given that the three countries are now in talks on the deal. He added his understanding of the Canada-U.S.-Mexico agreement on trade is that by not renewing it, it would expire in 10 years instead of 16 and need an annual review. Speaking after Wednesday's virtual First Minister's meeting with Prime Minister Mark Carney, Eby said Trump's latest position feels like a bad sequel to his 1987 book, The Art of the Deal, and that it's pretty lame. A suspect wanted

0: 620 CKRM celebrates 100 years. And Brian Mass from Affordable Trailer Sales remembers meeting a legendary pop artist.
1: Well, I have to remember Colin Lovequist at that time was one of our main contacts, and he actually was very instrumental in getting me set up with a meet and greet with one of the key people at Taylor Swift. And for that, I'll always be thankful. Brent and myself met Taylor, and it was just a fantastic experience.
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1: I'm guessing you've spent time with CKRM over the years. Those voices weren't just people on your radio. They were part of Saskatchewan, the ones who made you laugh when you needed it, kept you informed when everything was changing, and turned ordinary moments into memories. And now, something rare is about to happen. For one night only, those voices are coming back together. Not on air, not in clips, in the same room, in the same place. The greatest personalities in CKRM history, reunited for the station's 100th anniversary. And you're not just hearing their stories, you're sharing dinner with the icons you grew up with. Don't miss 100 years in one night, Saturday, July 18th, at the Kinexus Arts Center. 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
2: 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I'm old enough to remember Ed Morrell on the El Prowl show when I was working my night shift in the bakery about 50-some years ago. Happy birthday.
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1: A political wave in wartime Saskatchewan reshaped how government and business intertwined. I'm Ryan Young, and this is 100 years of CKRM. After the CCF's election victory in June 1944, Premier Tommy Douglas and Finance Minister Clarence Fines launched one of Canada's most ambitious public ownership programs. By June 1945, new Crown corporations, including SGI, SaskTel, and Sask Power, began expanding, bringing electricity, insurance, and telephone service to parts of the province for the first time. Rural families who'd never seen lights or phones were now connected. 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With 100 years of CKRM, I'm Ryan Young.
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0: From the National Newsroom of the Canadian Press, I'm Karen Rebo. The U.S. has launched a second round of airstrikes on Iran, and Iran has fired back at Gulf states after President Donald Trump warned that Tehran would pay the price for stalled negotiations. The new U.S. assault across multiple Iranian cities came Thursday as efforts to negotiate an end to the war again appear stuck. This after Iran insisted it would maintain its chokehold on the Strait of Hormuz. Iran retaliated with strikes targeting Bahrain, Kuwait, and Jordan, all of which host U.S. troops. B.C. Premier David Eby says he's not sure what U.S. President Trump means when he says he's not looking to renew the continental trade deal known as CUSMA. Eby says it's a bit bizarre, given that the three countries are now in talks on the deal. He added his understanding of the Canada-U.S.-Mexico agreement on trade is that by not renewing it, it would expire in 10 years instead of 16 and need an annual review. Speaking after Wednesday's virtual First Minister's meeting with Prime Minister Mark Carney, Eby said Trump's latest position feels like a bad sequel to his 1987 book, The Art of the Deal, and that it's pretty lame. A suspect wanted for second-degree murder in the death of a man in southern Ontario may be camping somewhere in rural British Columbia. Ontario Provincial Police say 34-year-old Christo Richards of Ottawa died in hospital after being found injured in a park in the town of Perth back on April 12th. Here's Canadian Press reporter Lisa Laporte.
1: Police say a 46-year-old suspect was charged with conspiracy to commit murder in May, and their investigation has since led to the seizure of two firearms from a rural property in Terrace, B.C. They say a 32-year-old from Ottawa has been charged with accessory after the fact to murder, while 34-year-old Joseph Medore is believed to be camping in rural B.C.
0: Police say they found the bodies of a woman in her 40s and a child under 10 during a welfare check in Calgary on Wednesday. Calgary Police Sergeant Mike Saad says police conducted the check in the afternoon.
2: The investigation is in the early stages. There is no risk to the public. And at this point, police do not believe there are to be any outstanding suspects.
0: And Alberta country music artist Corb Lund has delivered his anti-coal petition signatures to Elections Alberta. He says he thinks about 200,000 Albertans signed up. If the signatures are verified, Lund's petition would force Premier Danielle Smith's government to

0: consider passing a law to ban new coal mining in the eastern slopes of the Rocky Mountains or send it to a referendum. Lund says he thinks it'll be added to the slate of fall referendum questions, and he expects Smith's government to keep the question as he's proposed it.
1: Premier has said multiple times in the press that if we get our number, which we have, our question will be on the October referendum on that slate of questions.
0: Lund says he doesn't believe coal companies when they make promises of jobs, nor does he believe promises of strict environmental stewardship. This is the Canadian Press. In sports, the New York Knicks made a record comeback from 29 points down and moved to the brink of their first championship since 1973 by beating the San Antonio Spurs 107-106 Wednesday night at Madison Square Garden.
2: That's it! It's over! The greatest comeback in NBA playoff history! The Knicks pull off the miracle comeback and lead it 3-1. Now 1 win away from a title!
0: Former Toronto Raptor OG Anunoby tipped in the miss of Jalen Brunson's long three-point attempt with 1 second left to complete the rally. In the WNBA, the expansion Toronto Tempo expanded their winning streak to 3 games and improved to 7-5 with an exciting overtime win on home court over the visiting Connecticut Sun. And the Philadelphia Phillies homered 3 times and held off a late push from Toronto as they defeated the Blue Jays 7-4. From the Canadian Press, I'm Karen.
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1: 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And even now when Colin's not there, Cody and Gloria

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2: My name is David Hellstrom from Grey, Saskatchewan. The late 60s, early 70s, you had was a scavenger hunt. You needed a cow, a person from Milestone, a white car, and a canary. And I gathered all these things and came in, and I won a television. Thank you.
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1: Hi, it's Perry Nias. Somewhere out there, someone else is listening to CKRM, and they heard the same moments you did. That's what we've been for 100 years, a shared memory across Saskatchewan. And here's the fun part. When you share your memory, it might bring back someone else's, or surprise you both. So if CKRM was ever part of your life, we'd love to hear it. Leave us a voicemail at 306-546-6230. 620 CKRM. 100 years of memories and still counting.
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0: relationship with Epstein to raise funds to promote global health care. But he said Epstein never produced any wealthy donors as promised and tried to use information about his infidelities to pressure Gates to continue their relationship. This is the Canadian Press. In sports, the NBA Finals saw quite the crazy Game 4 last night at Madison Square Garden. The hometown New York Knicks were down 29 points, but in the game's final minutes, pulled off an incredible comeback, and fans went wild. Here's ABC's Ryan Field.
1: Somehow, someway, and the Knicks cap off the largest NBA Finals comeback this league has ever seen. We're going to be talking about this night for a long time, especially if the Knicks can find a way to close this out Saturday night.
0: In the WNBA, the Toronto Tempo improved their record to 7-5 with an exciting overtime win at home against the Connecticut Sun. Brittany Sykes tied a career high with 38 points to lead Toronto to a 106-102 victory. The Philadelphia Phillies homered three times and held off a late rally from the Toronto Blue Jays to beat the Jays 7-4. The Jays have tonight off and they'll open a series again at home against the New York Yankees Friday night. From the Canadian Press, I'm Karen Ribeau.
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0: time zone am I on? What country am I in?
1: It doesn't matter. It's 5 o'clock somewhere.
0: It's always on 5 in Margaritaville, come to think of it.
1: Yeah, I heard that.
0: You've been there, haven't you?
1: Yes, sir.
0: I've seen your boat there.

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0: 620 CKRM. Rider Nation lives on 620 CKRM. I'm Dave Thomas, voice of the Saskatchewan Rough Riders. Saturday is game day as the Riders take on the BC Lions. Countdown to kickoff with Tegan Whitco and Wes Cates is at 2. The pregame show's at 4. And kickoff with Luke Mullinder and I is at 5. 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

0: From the National Newsroom of the Canadian Press, I'm Karen Rebo. The United States has launched a second round of air and cruise missile strikes on Iran, and Iran has fired back at Gulf states. It's all renewed fighting after U.S. President Donald Trump warned that Tehran would pay the price for stalled negotiations. The new American assault across multiple Iranian cities came Thursday as efforts to negotiate an end to the war again appeared stuck. Iran is insisting it will maintain its chokehold on the Strait of Hormuz. Iran retaliated with strikes targeting Bahrain, Kuwait, and Jordan. Prime Minister Mark Carney chaired a virtual meeting with Canada's premiers Wednesday as CUSMA talks and review decision deadlines loom on the horizon. His office says Carney updated the premiers on how engaged the Trump administration has been on the future of the Canada-U.S.-Mexico Agreement on Trade. Earlier Wednesday, U.S. President Donald Trump claimed he's not looking to renew the deal. He also said Canada and Mexico don't have anything the U.S. needs. Child advocates are praising it, and large tech companies say they're assessing the Liberal government's new online safety legislation. Bill C-34, introduced Wednesday in the House of Commons, would force social media to block access for kids under 16, although platforms will be able to obtain an exemption if they put sufficient safeguards in place. The bill would also regulate the companies behind AI chatbots by imposing on them a duty to act responsibly. Here's Culture Minister Mark Miller.
1: They play a function and a role that can be very damaging towards kids, but can also play an important function in the educational system and in the AI strategy that we are putting forward.
0: The head of the Canadian Medical Association, Dr. Bolu Ogunyemi, says it's unacceptable for foreign-owned platforms to keep getting rich at the expense of our children's mental health, privacy, and personal safety. And Microsoft co-founder Bill Gates appeared on Capitol Hill Wednesday to testify before the House Oversight Committee about his connection to the late Jeffrey Epstein. He told media he had regrets. Here's ABC's Pierre Thomas.
2: Microsoft co-founder Bill Gates on Capitol Hill.
3: I hope my testimony is helpful.
2: To answer questions in a closed hearing about his relationship with convicted sex offender Jeffrey Epstein, Gates admitting to lawmakers it was a grave error in judgment to not look into Epstein.

0: his background more fully.
1: Gates told Congress he sought the relationship with Epstein to raise funds to promote global health care, but he said Epstein never produced any wealthy donors as promised and tried to use information about his infidelities to pressure Gates to continue their relationship. This is the Canadian Press. In sports, the NBA Finals saw quite the crazy Game 4 last night at Madison Square Garden. The hometown New York Knicks were down 29 points, but in the game's final minutes, pulled off an incredible comeback, and fans went wild. Here's ABC's Ryan Field.
2: Somehow, someway, and the Knicks cap off the largest NBA Finals comeback this league has ever seen. We're going to be talking about this night for a long time, especially if the Knicks can find a way to close this out Saturday night.
1: In the WNBA, the Toronto Tempo improved their record to 7-5 with an exciting overtime win at home against the Connecticut Sun. Brittany Sykes tied a career high with 38 points to lead Toronto to a 106-102 victory. The Philadelphia Phillies homered three times and held off a late rally from the Toronto Blue Jays to beat the Jays 7-4. The Jays have tonight off and they'll open a series again at home against the New York Yankees Friday night. From the Canadian Press, I'm Karen Rebo.
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2: 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Happy 100th, and have a good one.
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1: Hi, it's Ryan Wilson here from Wood Country. 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

0: Hey, this is Brett Kissel, and what a milestone in the Queen City. 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I can't thank you enough for the support that you've given me, and to think that you were there to support the legends like George and Garth and Reba all through their careers, too. That is so cool. It's an iconic station. It's going to be around for many more years to come. So cheers to a century on the air at 620 CKRM. I love you.
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1: I'm guessing you've spent time with CKRM over the years. Those voices weren't just people on your radio. They were part of Saskatchewan. The ones who made you laugh when you needed it, kept you informed when everything was changing, and turned ordinary moments into memories. And now, something rare is about to happen. For one night only, those voices are coming back together. Not on air, not in clips, in the same room, in the same place. The greatest personalities in CKRM history, reunited for the station's 100th anniversary. And you're not just hearing their stories, you're sharing dinner with the icons you grew up with. 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

0: ever seen. We're going to be talking about this night for a long time, especially if the Knicks can find a way to close this out Saturday night.
1: In the WNBA, the Toronto Tempo improved their record to 7-5 with an exciting overtime win at home against the Connecticut Sun. Brittany Sykes tied a career high with 38 points to lead Toronto to a 106-102 victory. The Philadelphia Phillies homered three times and held off a late rally from the Toronto Blue Jays to beat the Jays 7-4. The Jays have tonight off and they'll open a series again at home against the New York Yankees Friday night. From the Canadian Press, I'm Karen Ribeau.
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1: I'm guessing you've spent time with CKRM over the years. 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They were part of Saskatchewan, the ones who made you laugh when you needed it, kept you informed when everything was changing, and turned ordinary moments into memories. And now, something rare is about to happen. For one night only, those voices are coming back together. Not on air, not in clips, in the same room, in the same place. The greatest personalities in CKRM history, reunited for the station's 100th anniversary. And you're not just hearing their stories, you're sharing dinner with the icons you grew up with. 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
1: From the National Newsroom of the Canadian Press, I'm Karen Rebo. The U.S. launched a second round of airstrikes on Iran into this morning after U.S. President Donald Trump expressed frustration over stalled negotiations. The American attack appeared more intense and wider than the day before. Iran responded with strikes targeting Bahrain, Kuwait, and Jordan. Internal RCMP reports say the vast majority of crime guns traced by Mounties came from within Canada.
2: Of the guns the RCMP traced to identifiable sources in 2023 and 2024, only a minority were smuggled in from abroad. The analyses found almost all of the long guns traced and a substantial number of handguns were domestically sourced. The figures are the latest available from the RCMP and give new insight into the origins of firearms involved in crimes, ranging from break and enter to homicide. The Canadian Press used the Access to Information Act to obtain more recent data, and most of those crime guns were also from within the country. Jason White, The Canadian Press.
1: Residents in a southern Manitoba town spent Wednesday mopping and pumping water out of their homes after torrential rains overnight flooded basements, streets, and other infrastructure. Environment Canada says Stonewall, just north of Winnipeg, received 255 millimeters of rain, swamping some homes, even the town's cemetery. Sabrina Cornwell's at-home hair salon was destroyed.
3: About 1 a.m.,

0: And at that point, there's nothing you can do.
1: Some other communities reported possible tornadoes and hail the size of tennis balls. BC Premier David Eby says he's not sure what U.S. President Donald Trump means when he says he's not looking to renew the continental trade deal. Eby says Trump's latest position on Kuzma feels like a bad sequel to the president's 1987 book, The Art of the Deal, and it's pretty lame.
2: I don't know if that's actually what he means. I don't know if this is going to change within 24 hours. If this is the art of the deal, it looks more like a giant mess to me. And so at some point, hopefully, we get a clear indication of what the United States is hoping to do.
1: The deadline for renewal of the Kuzma deal is July 1st. Toronto Medical Officer of Health Dr. Michelle Murty says staff is working to prevent the possible spread of infectious diseases and foodborne illness at FIFA World Cup events. Murty says there is already an uptick in norovirus in parts of North America, including in Toronto, which will be hosting six of the soccer games beginning tomorrow.
3: And that's a very common virus that, you know, can transmit pretty easily person to person or through food sources. So we did set up a wastewater surveillance program in and around FanFest, the stadium, as well as the training site. And norovirus is one of the viruses that we're looking for.
1: This is the Canadian Press. In sports, the NBA Finals saw quite the crazy Game 4 last night at Madison Square Garden. The hometown New York Knicks were down 29 points, but in the game's final minutes, pulled off an incredible comeback, and fans went wild. Here's ABC's Ryan Field.
4: Somehow, someway, and the Knicks cap off the largest NBA Finals comeback this league has ever seen. We're going to be talking about this night for a long time, especially if the Knicks can find a way to close this out Saturday night.
1: In the WNBA, the Toronto Tempo improved their record to 7-5 with an exciting overtime win at home against the Connecticut Sun. Brittany Sykes tied a career high with 38 points to lead Toronto to a 106-102 victory. The Philadelphia Phillies homered three times and held off a late rally from the Toronto Blue Jays to beat the Jays 7-4. The Jays have tonight off and they'll open a series again at home against the New York Yankees Friday night. From the Canadian Press, I'm Karen Ribeau.
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0: 620 CKRM celebrates 100 years. Here's a favorite memory from Carter at Heartland Livestock, Yorkton.
1: Being a farm kid and spending lots of summers in the tractor, I always look forward to the football games. Loved hearing the call. You know, you felt like you were in the seats at Mosaic. 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

0: much fun since I quit drinking. Toby Keith on Country's Greatest Hits, 620 CKRM. It's 5:30. Cody and Gloria waking you up. Welcome to a brand new day. And yesterday I spent the afternoon just surveying the damage in the yard and had to rake up all the leaves and the broken branches and that sort of thing. I got two garbage buckets full. My garden bucket, you know, the one for the yard waste, filled that right up.
1: Oh, one of the, yeah.
0: The green ones.
1: The big ones.
0: The green bin.
1: Okay.
0: Filled that right up.
1: Okay. Yeah. So, City of Regina is going to have some fun. I did hear some people complaining. Why aren't you out here doing this? Well, if a good portion of the city got nailed by that,
0: yeah,
1: then it's going to take a little bit of time. And you also have intel on what went on at Government House.
0: We'll talk more about that later on this morning, too. They've sustained quite a bit of damage over there. But I'll tell you, it was quite a mess. I took a look at the flowers. I think they're going to last okay in my yard. I think they'll make a comeback. My tomato plants, I think, are going to be okay, but some of them were wiped out pretty hard. And other than that, the pots, they're pretty broken.
1: I didn't.
0: They saw some things.
1: Did you have plastic or
0: they were
1: clay?
0: Plastic pots.
1: Mm.
0: Yeah, they're not clay pots. No. So that's what I did yesterday afternoon, and then I cut the grass and kind of got all cleaned up. So it looks somewhat respectable again, but I still have leaves and junk all over my windows yet, too.
1: And for some, it might be like Christmas lights.
0: Oh, yeah.
1: They'll just leave it trashed for the rest of the year.
0: What the heck? Just leave it alone.
2: 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I'm Dave Thomas, voice of the Saskatchewan Rough Riders. 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Countdown to kickoff with Tegan Witko and Wes Cates is at 2. The pregame show is at 4. And kickoff with Luke Mullinder and I is at 5. 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
1: Precision weather for today. Well, we still see it being a little drab out there and chillier temperatures potentially for this time of the year. Considerable cloudiness, some showers again, 16 degrees with thunderstorms and partly cloudy tonight. Early showers, lows of 8. Key factor here, northwest winds 20 to 40 through the day and into this evening. For tomorrow, we're looking for isolated showers, windy and temperatures between 14 and 15 degrees with the wind from the northwest gusting up to 70. Drizzle on Friday night, lows of 8, and game day Saturday over at Mosaic Stadium. Early cloud, then sunshine, and it's going to be windy with highs of 18. 21 on Sunday and Monday, a high of 22.
0: In Assiniboia, it's 12. Swift Current, 10. 12 in Saskatoon. Yorkton, Melville, 12. Broadview, Mooseman, 11. Estevan and Weyburn both at 12. A few clouds in Moose Jaw, 12. Regina right now, mostly cloudy. Wind out of the northwest at 17. Humidity 94%. It's 12.

0: Yeah, baby, take a moment and do that. Shut up and kiss me. It's Mary Chapin Carpenter this morning, 620 CKRM. And yesterday's web poll, do you support Saskatchewan's plan to spend over $900,000 on helping women offenders transition out of custody and access various forms of help? And yes, no, or unsure. And I'm hoping that a lot of people started to vote yes.
1: No. 45% said no. 31% said yes. 24% said they were undecided on that. So our web poll today, glory of the World Cup of Soccer kicks off today. Canada is going to be playing Bosnia-Herzegovina coming up.
0: Tomorrow.
1: Is it tomorrow?
0: Yeah, it's the 12th they play.
1: I thought it was today they played.
0: Mexico is playing. I don't know if it's just the one game that they start with, and Mexico is hosting.
1: They're starting today?
0: They're South Africa, I think, is who they're playing.
1: Okay. So how much of the World Cup of Soccer do you intend on watching? Most of it, some of it, or not at all?
0: I'm going to be watching some of it because I think it's fascinating. It seems like the game is really long on a normal time of watching soccer. But I think with World Cup play, it tends to be quite quick. I was watching the press conference from the guy who is like the head FIFA guy.
1: Mm-hmm.
0: And oh boy, he is like, there's a game plan there 100%. It's not their first rodeo.
1: Mexico and South Africa, 1 o'clock today. And then tonight at 8 o'clock, it's South Korea and the Czech Republic. Or they like to be called Czechia now, I guess. Mm. Czechia.
0: Yeah. So, and then Canada will be tomorrow.
1: Tomorrow afternoon, 1 o'clock.
0: That means people will be taking an early break. It's a big sport weekend. Take the web poll. It's brought to you by Action Roofing, and they've proudly been serving the Regina area and beyond for 46 years. 545-4677.
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0: 620 CKRM. Good morning, everybody. The voice of Saskatchewan. And today being June 11th, graduation time, Eric Church gave the class of 26 North Carolina University their, what would you call that, convocation speech?
1: That's right.
0: And he worked on it so much, he threw it away a number of times. And then he said, you know what, do what you know. So he wrote about your life being like a six-string guitar. He's going to turn that into a book.
1: And sometimes you got to tighten them strings up every now and then.
0: Well, and he recognized that. He said he was living his life kind of loosey-goosey until he really started to go by those six-string pillars. So the book will be eight chapters. It's going to be a beginning, then the six strings, and then the end. So there you go.
1: It is June 11th today.
0: And it is Corn on the Cob Day. Ooh. That's probably the most notable thing about today. So
1: it's a little early for corn on the cob.
0: I would think so. Now, I don't know if people are gearing up for the 250th anniversary of the USA, and that's where this comes from, but that's all I got, man.
1: Looking back, 1949, Hank Sr. debuted at the Grand Ole Opry. He had a record-setting six encores that night.
0: Oh.
1: True Grit, starring John Wayne and Glenn Campbell, opened in theaters on this day in 1969. And 10 years to the day, 10 years later to the day, John Wayne would die. E.T. the Extraterrestrial opened in theaters on this day, 1982. And American Idol started on this day in 2002. Birthdays, Shia LaBeouf turning 40. Jose Rios is 43. Joshua Jackson, 48. Today, Peter Dinklage, 57. Hugh Laurie, 67 today. Joe Montana. How old do you think Joe Montana is?
0: I'm going to take a shot that he's a round number. He's 70.
1: He is 70 today. You betcha. And Adrian Barbeau is 81.
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Good morning, Saskatchewan. It's 6 o'clock. From the Sask Today newsroom, I'm Corey Atkinson with your 620 CKRM News. A suspicious death investigation is underway in Regina's North Central neighborhood. Regina police say officers were called to the 300 block of Retallack Street on Tuesday afternoon, where what appeared to be human remains were discovered outside a residence. The area was secured as major crimes investigators, forensic identification specialists, and the Saskatchewan Coroner's Service examined the scene. Police have deemed the death suspicious but are releasing few details. Investigators say the case is not connected to the search for Camille Hilderman. The opposition NDP is raising fresh concerns about overdose numbers in Regina. Mental health and addictions critic Leroy LaLiberty says Regina police reported 415 overdoses in April, up sharply from 242 in March, with 21 fatal overdoses recorded in the city so far this year. LaLiberty is calling for stronger prevention efforts and more support following treatment.

0: Livestock. The RM says it is working with the Saskatchewan Public Safety Agency, the RCMP, the Provincial Disaster Assistance Program, and other organizations to assess losses. Residents needing help with fencing, livestock containment, or debris cleanup are encouraged to contact the RM. Officials are also gathering information on missing animals and connecting affected residents with available support, resources, and volunteers. Regina's Play With Your Food campaign is launching a new season after raising a record $106,788 for Carmichael Outreach. The volunteer-driven initiative transforms community events like board game nights, trivia contests, and tea tastings into fundraising opportunities. More than $80,000 came from grassroots events organized by local teams. Since 2013, the organization has raised more than $500,000 for Regina charities while building connections and supporting people facing poverty and homelessness. Internal RCMP reports say the vast majority of crime guns traced by Mounties came from within Canada.
1: Of the guns the RCMP traced to identifiable sources in 2023 and 2024, only a minority were smuggled in from abroad. The analyses found almost all of the long guns traced and a substantial number of handguns were domestically sourced. The figures are the latest available from the RCMP and give new insight into the origins of firearms involved in crimes, ranging from break and enter to homicide. The Canadian press used the Access to Information Act to obtain more recent data, and most of those crime guns were also from within the country. Jason White, The Canadian Press.
0: 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Read more stories from around your community and around the province at sasktoday.ca and 620ckrm.com.
2: Good morning, I'm Craig Reed. Pads were popping at Mosaic Stadium on Wednesday as the Saskatchewan Roughriders continued to prepare for Saturday's regular season opener at Mosaic Stadium against the BC Lions. Canadian receiver Del Duncan Busby can't wait.
3: Absolutely, man. I've been waiting all offseason for this opportunity and just for us to be able to do this in front of the fans and be able to, you know, do the banner and everything like that and go get a win. That's all that matters.
2: The Riders will practice behind closed doors today as they continue to prepare for the rematch of last year's Western Final. In the Western Canadian Baseball League, 4 out of the 6 games on the schedule were postponed due to the weather, including the matchup at Tom Lang Park in Weyburn between the Beavers and Regina Red Sox, and the game between Moose Jaw and Swift Current. The Red Sox are back on the field tonight when they welcome the first-place Saskatoon Berries to Curry Field at 7:05. The Miller Express are on the road in Weyburn tonight at 7:05. 2 games were played last night. Okotoks beat Brooks 11-6, while Lethbridge down Fort McMurray 11-2. In the majors, the Phillies socked 3 homers on their way to a 7-4 win over the Blue Jays. The Jays dropped 2 of 3 at home to the Phils and have today off before opening up a home series against the Yankees tomorrow. On the hardwood, in the Canadian Elite Basketball League, the Saskatoon Mamba improved their record to 3-5 with a 94-88 win over the Surge in Calgary. And the New York Knicks pulled off the greatest comeback in NBA Finals history, rallying from a 29-point deficit to beat the San Antonio Spurs 107-106. The Knicks have a chance to lock up their first championship since 1973 on Saturday night down in Texas. And that's your sports. Don't miss the latest on your team. 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
4: Precision weather for today. Considerable cloudiness with possible showers or an isolated thunderstorm. 16 degrees is the high. The winds from the northwest 20 to 40 and remaining that way through the evening. Again, we could see some showers tonight. Lows of 8. 15 on Friday, partly sunny with some isolated showers. And it's going to be windy. Friday night, 8, 18 on Saturday and windy, 21 on Sunday, and Monday we're looking for sunshine and 22.
5: Assiniboia and Saskatoon both at 12, 10 in Swift Current, 12 in Yorkton and Melville, it's 11 in Broadview, Estevan, Weyburn and Moose Jaw all 12. In Regina, mostly cloudy, wind out of the northwest at 17, humidity 94%, it's 12.
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5: 6:06, happy Thursday to you. Cody and Gloria with you. Ella Langley just keeps on rolling. That girl has set another record. We'll talk more about that in about 7 minutes.
4: And for those of you who are driving around, let's see, what have we got for you? Garnet Street at Hill Avenue to 21st Avenue. That road is going to be closed from the 11th until the 20th. Victoria Avenue, Cornwall Street to Lawrence Street, beginning at 8:30 this morning till 8:30 tonight. If you see anything in traffic, let us know at 936-6262.

0: 620 CKR, Rem and Dean Brody, Canadian Girls. Don't forget, Dean Brody and the Reclaws will be here in November, or over in Moose Jaw, I guess. Sunrise this morning at 4:47, and it'll set at 9:09 tonight.
1: Taking a look at country music news for this morning, Ella Langley has surpassed 30 million listeners on Spotify. Her single, Choosin' Texas, has spent 26 weeks at number one on Billboard's Hot Country Songs chart and recently surpassed Morgan Wallen's Last Night to become the fifth longest running leader in the chart's history. Oh, I wonder what Morgan Wallen's going to throw across the stage now after he hears that.
0: I hope it's not Ella Langley.
1: No kidding.
0: They do have a duet together. Justin Moore, who... There's a Dustin. What's Dustin, the guy that we met?
1: Dustin Lynch.
0: Yeah, there we go. That's why I keep getting them mixed up. Justin Moore has stepped away from touring to focus on his health and be with family. Moore did indicate that he hoped to be back doing shows later in the year, like late summer at least. Earlier this year, he had a serious ski accident. He tore his MCL.
1: OMG.
0: And he has worn a knee brace on stage. And here's more information on Justin as well.
1: Well, he's going to be stepping away, so he was supposed to be on tour with Riley Green, so now Clint Black is going to be stepping up to fill in. Recently, Black presented Riley Green with the Hitmaker Award at the Billboard Country Power Players event. Green says he will use the award to motivate him with his writing and his career path. That's a look at country music news for this Thursday morning.
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0: 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Considerable cloudiness, spotty showers, and isolated thunderstorms. Northwest winds 20 to 40. That condition kind of continues right through to the evening. A high today of 16, overnight lows 8. For tomorrow, we're looking for 15 degrees. Again, partly sunny with some showers. Windy, very windy tomorrow. Saturday, 18 degrees. Those winds persist. And on Sunday, a high of 21.
1: Swift Current right now is 11, and everywhere else is 12. Assiniboia, Saskatoon, Yorkton, Melville, Broadview, Mooseman, Estevan, Weyburn, and Moose Jaw, all 12. In Regina, mostly cloudy, wind out of the northwest at 17, humidity 93%. Guess what, Gloria?
0: 12.

0: 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Tracy Lawrence, time marches on. It certainly does, and 620 CKRM is always going to be there as time marches on.
1: We've got our centennial anniversary coming up, and every time we have a meeting, there's something new that comes up, and certain things cannot be revealed just yet, but we can tell you that July 18th, we still have tickets available, although very limited, for our event that is happening at the Kinexus Arts Center. And were you saying to me yesterday that you had some people asking about the event and kind of giving them the timeline on how long it'll be? I mean, it's not just a here's your icons and say goodnight. It's an evening filled with all kinds of activities.
0: And there's going to be one heck of a good meal, because if it's happening at the Kinexus Arts Center, you know you're in for a terrific buffet meal. And it's happening Saturday, July 18th. We want you to be part of this. And there's going to be some great radio stories out there from the legends. And we're talking people like Willie Cole, Jim Smalley, Rod Peterson, Lauren Harrison, Jeff Currier, Perry Nias is going to be in there, and Fred King's son, Jeff King, is going to be coming out for this too. So we're very excited about this.
1: And some other surprises there as well. So if you're going, I wonder what those surprises are, well, you got to be there to find out. If you want more information on this, or you'd like to contribute with your own memories or send us a picture, it's pretty easy to do so. Go to 620ckrm.com. Click on the icon there, and a big thanks to some of our wonderful sponsors that include Mack Auction Company Quality Tire, as well as Nelson GM and Assiniboia and Avonlea, Olympic RTMs, GB Construction, and Heartland Livestock Yorkton.
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0: Good morning, Saskatchewan. It's 6:30. From the Sask Today newsroom, I'm Corey Atkinson with your 620 CKRM News. Police are investigating after suspected human remains were found in Regina. Officers responded to a call on Retallack Street on Tuesday afternoon and located what appeared to be human remains outside a home. The discovery prompted a significant police presence as members of the Major Crimes Unit, Forensic Identification Unit, and the Saskatchewan Coroner's Service launched an investigation. Authorities have classified the death as suspicious. Regina police also say the case is unrelated to the ongoing search for missing woman Camille Hilderman. New overdose statistics are fueling debate over Saskatchewan's response to addiction. The NDP says Regina recorded 415 overdoses in April, while Saskatoon emergency responders handled hundreds more, bringing the combined total in the province's two largest cities to roughly 1,000 incidents in a single month. The opposition argues more urgent action is needed to address prevention and recovery supports. The province says it has expanded treatment capacity, overdose outreach programs, and access to addiction services. A late-night house fire in Regina caused no reported injuries. Fire crews were called to the 1800 block of Broder Street at 11:43 p.m. last night. The fire was located on the main floor and brought under control quickly. All searches were completed and investigators are examining the cause. The rural municipality of Enniskillen says recovery efforts are underway following the tornado that struck the area on Tuesday. Municipal officials are working with provincial agencies, emergency responders, and relief organizations to assess damage and support affected residents. Property owners who suffered losses are asked to contact the RM so their information can be recorded for future disaster assistance applications. The RM is also collecting reports of missing livestock and says assistance is available for fencing repairs, cleanup work, and other urgent needs. A record year is setting the stage for another season of giving. Play With Your Food has officially launched its 2026-27 campaign after raising more than $106,000 for Carmichael Outreach. The Regina-based organization uses creative community events to support local charities, with volunteers leading dozens of fundraising activities throughout the year. Organizers say the focus goes beyond dollars raised, creating opportunities for people to connect, build relationships, and make a meaningful difference in their community. And Canadian country musician Cor Blund says he submitted more than 200,000 signatures from citizens who want the Alberta government to prohibit new coal mining in the Rocky Mountains. Lund says he expects Premier Danielle Smith's government to honor the wishes of those who signed.
1: We've had canvassers from every corner of the province, and we've had signatures from almost every one of the 87 ridings, from rural communities and small towns and cities and First Nations communities, so it's been a very wide swath of the Alberta public who have said very clearly to the government that they don't want irresponsible foreign coal mining is at the headwaters of our rivers in the eastern slopes of the Rocky Mountains.
0: If the signatures are verified, Smith's government must either ban new coal mining or hold a province-wide referendum. That was your 620 CKRM News. Read more stories from around your community and around the province at sasktoday.ca and 620ckrm.com.
2: Good morning, I'm Craig Reed. The intensity at Saskatchewan Roughriders practice on Wednesday was ratcheted up when the team put pads on for the first time since training camp. Head coach Corey Mace liked what he saw.
3: We just haven't put pads on for a long time, it feels like, since we had our preseason game, our last one so long ago. Let's make sure we're still familiar with what that feels like, you know. But you get 12 of those a year. Yeah, I think it'll be pretty regular for us.
2: The Riders will hold their first closed practice of the season today as the defending Grey Cup champions prepare to host BC on Saturday. On the diamond, 4 out of 6 Western Canadian Baseball League games were rained out, including the game in Weyburn between the Beavers and Regina Red Sox, as well as the contest in Swift Current between the 57s and Moose Jaw Miller Express. The Red Sox host the first place Saskatoon Berries tonight at 7:05 at Curry Field, while Moose Jaw's in Weyburn at 7:05. In the majors, the Blue Jays fell 7-4 to Philadelphia. The Jays are off today after dropping 2 of 3 to the Phillies. In the Canadian Elite Basketball League, the Saskatoon Mamba picked up their third win of the year, beating the Surge 94-88 in Calgary. And that's your sports. Get the latest on your team delivered right to your phone with the SportsCage Insider Report. 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
4: Precision weather. Considerable cloudiness today, spotty showers, isolated thunderstorms, and a high of 16 degrees. The winds from the northwest 20 to 40. Those winds will remain strong tonight with lows of 8, and there could be some precipitation. Partly sunny on Friday with afternoon showers, and the winds picking up from the northwest, gusting up to 70. 15 degrees is the high. On Saturday, early cloud to sunshine and 18 degrees and windy. Sunday, we're looking for 21 and 22. 22 on Monday.
5: It is Assiniboia right now. It's 12. 11 in Swift Current. 12s for Saskatoon, Yorkton, Melville, Broadview, Mooseman, Estevan, Weyburn, and Moose Jaw. Regina, mostly cloudy. Wind northwest 17. Humidity 93%. It's 12.
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8: This is Lawson and Gail Harkness, Fife Lake, Saskatchewan. My wife and I go through from 916 to 980 to 620. And we won the trip to the Grey Cup in Calgary, and Gloria Evans was our host. So we've known CKRM a long time.
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0: Good morning, everybody. Mother Nature is a you fill in the blank. And she took her wrath out on a number of properties in Regina, including Government House, which is a beloved spot for people to enjoy a variety of different things that happen around Government House, the outside property, as well as, of course, the conservatory.
1: And it really got damaged in that storm. Broke some windows in Government House as well, but they posted some pictures on Facebook last night. The glass roof of the conservatory is smashed. Shards of glass everywhere on the ground and on the furniture inside. They recently planted the Edwardian Gardens, and they were really beautiful. Well, they're not so beautiful anymore because they were pounded because of that hail, and what was left of the trees and the branches ended up in the garden too. And so they're going to be working on the windows. Government House is still open, but boy, they're dealing with some significant damage. The Conservatory, Gloria, it's going to be closed for the foreseeable future.
0: The Edwardian Gardens, just being planted with approximately 8,000 plants, 30-plus planters, and 5 named flower beds with 20 planting areas. So it was quite the project from the Provincial Capital Commission. They came over and did the horticultural work there. So any of those people that are on that team must be, like, they just must be sick by, you know, the damage and all the work that they put into that.
1: A lot of hard
0: work. So, Lieutenant Governor Bernadette McIntyre, are you and your husband going to be out there cleaning? Are we coming over to help you rake up some of this stuff?
1: We could have a work bee.
0: We could.
1: Yeah. Anyway, we're going to be catching up with Craig Boehm a little bit later on this hour. Now, Craig, if you've never seen his work before, you've got to go check it out on Instagram. Just look up Craig Boehm on Instagram. He is a storm chaser. He's a landscape photographer. He's a storm photographer as well. He's got some incredible images. He was there the night that the tornado hit Oxbow, or the Oxbow area, I should say, and he had some incredible videos. So we're going to catch up with him just ahead of 7 o'clock.
2: 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Our next 620 CKRM icon inductee, Rod Peterson. Here's a behind-the-mic moment with Rod Peterson.
3: My dad was a hockey guy, played hockey. The Pats, it was easy. Doing hockey to me is like breathing. We never played football. We didn't have football a milestone other than throwing the football around on the lawn at the old folks' home. Like, I didn't know the game. So I bought the book Football for Dummies. I asked the Ryder coaches, which it was Cal Murphy and his staff at that time, if I could watch film with them, which they were very receptive to me doing. I needed to learn the game. I bought a CFL history book, a rule book. I threw myself into it because I didn't know the game and I didn't want to I didn't want to let people down. It was a big job and I took it really seriously. And quite frankly, I was, you know, 20 years later when I left the Riders and I was getting back into hockey, I had football people saying, what do you know about hockey? I'm like, are you kidding me? Football people thought I was a football guy. I mean, I've been doing it for so long and I'd worked so hard to be a football guy, but in the age of social media now, and the that was pre-internet basically, I would have got roasted so bad I don't think I would have lasted. It took me a year or two to really get onto it, but once I did, oh man, it was the funnest job ever.
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6: Good morning. The president of Grain Millers Canada says now is not the time to panic in the oat market. Speaking to agriculture reporters after a tour of their oat processing facility in Yorkton over the weekend, Terry Tyson says the price of oats has been around $3 a bushel due to a surplus supply.
7: They're lower than they've been for a number of years, just based on a little bit of a surplus supply. So they're in the low threes, $3 to $3.50 a bushel. Much of the new crop book that is on already is in that same neighborhood. We do expect, or at least farmers have planned, a lower amount of oats, a reduction in oat acres year over year, which is actually what the market's signaling them to do. Where prices go is always going to be weather driven. One of the things that can happen as we've gotten late here, oats are a fairly short season crop, and so sometimes acres will migrate back into oats as it gets later on the calendar. Price of fertilizer can actually drive that too, as oats aren't as quite as a demanding fertility crop as well. So you know, I think if there's any meaningful shift in acres back to oats, that would not be price friendly. But of course, later seeded always brings production risk too. So it's really going to, we're getting into what you would call the proverbial weather market now.
6: Tyson says strong demand still exists for oats. And that's the Morning Farm Show. I'm Ryan Young. Have a nice day.
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0: Megan Patrick, who is expecting her first child with Mitchell Tenpenny. I don't know. It looks like any day soon, but I don't think it's until after the summer. Anyway, that's Megan right there. Good morning, everybody. I want to just tell you that considerable cloudiness today and more showers or isolated thunderstorms are basically in the forecast and wind over the next number of days. And boy, it has been a wicked time for weather, hasn't
1: it?
0: Well,
1: hopefully we don't see any more of those twisters, those ones that caused a lot of damage down by Oxbow. We caught up with Craig Boehm. And Craig, he follows the weather patterns pretty closely. He does some incredible landscape and weather photography. And we caught up with him to talk about what he saw when he was down at Oxbow when that twister hit.
2: Yeah, I mean, I was probably about 500 yards away from the tornado when it first came down. At points, I was maybe a little bit closer, and at points, a little bit further away, but never really in danger. I was in a pretty safe place the whole time while viewing it. It's pretty neat to see a storm produce a tornado, but to see it produce it right from the start to the end. A lot of times if you're out storm chasing, you might be a little bit further away or not have a great vantage point and, you know, see a tornado comes up. But by the time you get there, you're halfway into the tornado or you're just seeing the end. I was basically able to sit in one spot for about 20 minutes, watch the mesocyclone spin away, getting stronger. And I knew I was pretty confident that it was going to produce a very large tornado. So stuck with it, and yeah, I got rewarded for that. Unfortunately, there were some people that had some fairly severe damage to their farm, so that's always sad. I believe it was down for 26 or 27 minutes. That would be not typical, I would say. Typically, a tornado's down, I would say, less than 10 minutes. They're usually not as long-lasting, but this was a strong tornado. It'll probably be rated in the EF2, EF3 range. I haven't heard anything yet what the official rating is, but yeah, it was above average tornado in strength for sure.
1: 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Just click on the Regina Storm Chaser Craig Boehm story at 620CKRM.com.
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Good morning, Saskatchewan. It's 7 o'clock from the Sask Today Newsroom. I'm Corey Atkinson with your 620 CKRM News. A grim discovery in North Central has sparked a major police investigation. Regina police were called to the 300 block of Retallack Street on Tuesday, where officers located what are believed to be human remains. Investigators quickly secured the area, while specialized police units and the Saskatchewan Coroner Service began examining the scene. The death is being treated as suspicious, though few details have been released. Police stress the investigation is separate from the ongoing search for missing 35-year-old Camille Hilderman. Rising overdose numbers are back in the spotlight at the Saskatchewan Legislature. Opposition MLA Leroy Liberty says recent Regina police data shows overdose cases climbed significantly in April and points to 21 overdose deaths in the city since January. He says communities across Saskatchewan need more resources, treatment options, and aftercare support. The provincial government acknowledges concerns and says efforts continue through its addiction strategy, including new treatment spaces, naloxone programs, and expanded outreach services. Recovery continues in the RM of Enniskillen after a tornado caused significant damage in the area earlier this week. The RM is asking residents to report storm-related losses and missing livestock while officials work with emergency agencies and support organizations. Meanwhile, the Southern Plains Co-op grocery store in Oxbow remains closed after suffering extensive roof damage and a lengthy power outage during a separate storm on Sunday. Store officials

0: campaign raised $106,788 for Carmichael Outreach. From paint nights and birdwatching outings to board game tournaments, community-led events helped drive the success. Organizers say more partnerships and new experiences are already being planned. Since its launch in 2013, the volunteer-run campaign has raised more than $500,000 for local charitable organizations. Canadian country musician Cor Blund has submitted his anti-coal mining petition and says it should have more than enough signatures to be successful. Cheered on by dozens of supporters, Lund carried the petition papers from a horse trailer to Elections Alberta's Edmonton office yesterday. Lund says thousands of canvassers collected more than 200,000 names.
1: Despite the weather challenges, our canvassers bent over backwards and really, really delivered. And so did Albertans who got off the couch and came out and voted for this, or signed the petition.
0: If the signatures are verified, Premier Danielle Smith's government must either ban new coal mining or hold a province-wide referendum. And a First Nation north of Saskatoon is one step closer to getting a new RCMP detachment. Montreal Lake Cree Nation broke ground on the new building yesterday. Chief Joyce McLeod says residents have long been concerned about safety and that the detachment will help address those concerns. Construction is expected to be finished next March. That is your 620 CKRM News. Read more stories from around your community and around the province at sasktoday.ca and 620ckrm.com.
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3: Good morning, I'm Craig Reed. The focus and compete levels were increased at Saskatchewan Rough Riders practice on Wednesday. The Riders put on pads for the first time since their last preseason game in Saskatoon last month. Third-year receiver Del Duncan Busby liked the physicality at practice and is excited for a big year.
4: You know, it's a little bit more of like an understanding of my role and knowing what I got to do within the offense, and just the game slowing down a lot more has definitely been something that's changed a lot.
3: The Riders will hold a closed practice today as they continue to prepare for Saturday's regular season opener against BC. Mother Nature wreaked havoc on the WCBL schedule with 4 out of 6 games postponed. The Red Sox game in Weyburn and Moose Jaw's game in Swift Current were among those that were rained out. The Red Sox return home tonight to square off against the first-place Saskatoon Berries. First pitch 7:05 at Curry Field. The Miller Express take on the Beavers in Weyburn at 7:05. 2 games did go ahead last night. Lethbridge down Fort McMurray 11-2, while Okotoks were 11-6 winners over Brooks. In the majors, the Toronto Blue Jays are off today after dropping the finale of their interleague series 7-4 to the Phillies, who take 2 of 3 in TO. Philadelphia pounded out 3 homers en route to the victory. The Jays open up a home series against the Yankees tomorrow. The New York Knicks made a record comeback from 29 points down and moved to the brink of their first championship since 1973 by beating the San Antonio Spurs 107-106. And in the Canadian Elite Basketball League, the Saskatoon Mamba improved their record to 3-5 with a 94-88 road victory over the Calgary Surge. And that's your sports. Get the latest on your team delivered right to your phone with the Sports Cage Insider Report. 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
7: Precision Weather. Considerable cloudiness today, spotty showers, isolated thunderstorms, and a high of 16 degrees. The winds from the northwest, 20 to 40. Those winds will remain strong tonight with lows of 8, and there could be some precipitation. Partly sunny on Friday with afternoon showers, and the winds picking up from the northwest, gusting up to 70. 15 degrees is the high. On Saturday, early cloud to sunshine and 18 degrees and windy. Sunday, we're looking for 21 and 22. On Monday.
2: In Assiniboia right now, it's 12. 11 in Swift Current. 12s for Saskatoon, Yorkton, Melville, Broadview, Mooseman, Estevan, Weyburn, and Moose Jaw. Regina, mostly cloudy. Wind northwest 17. Humidity 93%. It's 12.
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1: Saskatchewan. 7:08 with Cody and Gloria. Happy Thursday. We hope you're having a terrific morning so far. And coming up this hour, we're going to make that terrific morning even better. A chance to win tickets into the Pilot Butte Rodeo and Cabaret. You want to be listening for that.
2: Boy, and if that infield is muddy next weekend, then it's going to be even more fun when you see a bunch of dirty cowboys and chuck wagons, right? Anyway, if you're doing some traveling around and you see anything in traffic you'd like to report, please do so. We do have a number of closures, and crews will be working, I'm sure, to be doing some cleanup work as well.

0: America's greatest hits.
1: All the great on-air personalities, you know, Willie, Perry, Colin. Yeah, just a lot of real good memories.
2: Celebrating 100 years.
0: Say

0: 620 CKR, Ram and Brett Kissel, who's been known to sing a national anthem a time or two, and caught some heat from that lately, saying that he wasn't a true patriotic Canadian. You'll have to check out his social media to find out more about that. Hey, the Saskatchewan Rough Riders are going to be in action this weekend, and they did send out some very cool things to season ticket holders with, you know, some of the things, the perks that you get for being a season ticket holder. And one of them is we get a championship ring as well. They've done this other years, and it's a replica, like it's not the full deal. So excited to get that at some point in time.
1: They're pretty big rings too, aren't they?
0: Well, the ones that the team got, and then I think the staff one is a little bit smaller, and you can buy like a fan ring that's valued at a higher price if you wish.
1: Toronto Blue Jays got some fancy new rings, too. Did you see the pictures of those rings?
0: Well, I heard a little bit about it, that these rings are to represent their American League championship. Now, should they get a ring for that, or should you only get rings if you're a World Series champion?
1: And that's the controversy right now on social media. That's what fans are saying. Like, you're basically giving out rings for being second place. That's what they're saying. These, as Gloria mentioned, are American League championship rings. And in gold, it says American League champions on the top, a player's name and number on the side, and then the Toronto skyline on the other side. On the inside bottom, the player's signature is engraved. So each player gets their own specific ring. Like, that must have been a pretty pricey thing for the Blue Jays.
0: See, I think that's kind of cool, in a way, to have your signature on your ring.
1: They have the date inscribed on each ring when they captured the ALCS. Like, you know, there's these people who collect things.
0: Yeah.
1: Colin Lovequist being one of them. Like, do you think, say, like, I don't know, 80 years down the road, when a lot of these players have already passed on, do you think these things are going to pop up on what will be the future eBay and people trying to buy them?
0: You know what? I would hope that they become a legacy piece for the person's family, for the player's family. And
1: yeah,
0: it just keeps getting handed down generation to generation. You know, it's kind of a mixed bag
1: there.
0: This is
1: when my great-great uncle came in second.
0: Yeah, but, you know, even achieving that league, mm-hmm, because it is a league, and it takes a lot to get to that point.
1: That was one of the most memorable World Series, yeah, runs, too.
0: Yeah, I don't know. I kind of see their point, but on the other side of it, it's like, oh, yeah. Mm.
1: Now, the rings were given out to each player in a private ceremony, and so far, fans are kind of mixed on how they feel about them.
2: 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I'm Dave Thomas, voice of the Saskatchewan Rough Riders. 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Countdown to kickoff with Tegan Whitco and Wes Cates is at 2. 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And kickoff with Luke Mullender and I is at 5. 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
5: 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A John Deere 9430 four-wheel drive tractor, a John Deere 9860 and 9660 combines, a really sharp 2005 IH tandem grain truck, a 2008 Apache high-clearance sprayer, plus another 237 lots. Bidding closes this Monday, June 15th at 10 a.m.
0: CKRM, Saskatchewan weather. 7:21 and considerable cloudiness today with showers expected. 16, 8 tonight, going to be a bit breezy. 15 for tomorrow with afternoon showers and 18 on Saturday. It's to be early cloud and then sunshine. It's very windy on Saturday and Sunday, sunny and 21.
1: 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Right now in Regina, it's mostly cloudy. That wind out of the northwest, 26, humidity 87%. Take a guess at what our temperature is.
0: 12?
1: 14!
0: No!

0: Rewinding and Fast Forward, Kenny Chesney, 620 CKRM, Country's Greatest Hits, 724. We've got tickets here for the Pilot Butte Rodeo and Cabaret, a pair of tickets up for grabs. And here is the question that you need to answer correctly to get them tickets.
1: The Buckaroo Buck Off, obviously, you need to name a buck, right? So this buck had an unspoken role in a popular TV series. That is your question. You answer it with who that buck was and what TV show it was.
0: 936-6262 or toll free
1: 1-866-767-0620.
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2: 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It's 7:30. From the Sask Today Newsroom, I'm Corey Atkinson with your 620 CKRM News. A suspicious death investigation is underway in Regina's North Central neighborhood. Regina police say officers were called to the 300 block of Retallack Street on Tuesday afternoon, where what appeared to be human remains were discovered outside a residence. The area was secured as major crimes investigators, forensic identification specialists, and the Saskatchewan Coroner Service examined the scene. Police have deemed the death suspicious but are releasing few details. Investigators say the case is not connected to the search for Camille Hilderman. The opposition NDP is raising fresh concerns about overdose numbers in Regina. Mental health and addictions critic Leroy LaLiberty says Regina police reported 415 overdoses in April, up sharply from 242 in March, with 21 fatal overdoses recorded in the city so far this year. LaLiberty is calling for stronger prevention efforts and more support following treatment. The provincial government says it remains committed to its Mental Health and Addictions Action Plan, including expanded treatment spaces. Regina firefighters quickly contained a house fire late last night in the 1800 block of Broder Street. Crews responded at 11:43 p.m. and found the fire on the main floor of the home. The blaze was extinguished quickly, no injuries were reported, and an investigation is underway. The rural municipality of Enniskillen is continuing its response to the June 9 tornado and is asking residents to report property damage and missing livestock. The RM says it is working with the Saskatchewan Public Safety Agency, the RCMP, the Provincial Disaster Assistance Program, and other organizations to assess losses. Residents needing help with fencing, livestock containment, or debris cleanup are encouraged to contact the RM.

0: Officials are also gathering information on missing animals and connecting affected residents with available support, resources, and volunteers. Regina's Play With Your Food campaign is launching a new season after raising a record $106,788 for Carmichael Outreach. The volunteer-driven initiative transforms community events like board game nights, trivia contests, and tea tastings into fundraising opportunities. More than $80,000 came from grassroots events organized by local teams. Since 2013, the organization has raised more than $500,000 for Regina charities while building connections and supporting people facing poverty and homelessness. Internal RCMP reports say the vast majority of crime guns traced by Mounties came from within Canada.
1: Of the guns the RCMP traced to identifiable sources in 2023 and 2024, only a minority were smuggled in from abroad. The analyses found almost all of the long guns traced and a substantial number of handguns were domestically sourced. The figures are the latest available from the RCMP and give new insight into the origins of firearms involved in crimes, ranging from break and enter to homicide. The Canadian press used the Access to Information Act to obtain more recent data, and most of those crime guns were also from within the country. Jason White, The Canadian Press.
0: That was your 620 CKRM News. Read more stories from around your community and around the province at sasktoday.ca and 620ckrm.com.
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5: Good morning, I'm Craig Reed. The intensity at Saskatchewan Rough Riders practice on Wednesday was ratcheted up when the team put pads on for the first time since training camp. Head coach Corey Mace liked what he saw.
6: We just haven't put pads on for a long time, it feels like, since we had our preseason game, our last one so long ago. Let's make sure we're still familiar with what that feels like, you know, so. But you get 12 of those a year. Yeah, I think it'll be pretty regular for us.
5: The Riders will hold their first closed practice of the season today as the defending Grey Cup champions prepare to host BC on Saturday. On the diamond, 4 out of 6 Western Canadian Baseball League games were rained out, including the game in Weyburn between the Beavers and Regina Red Sox, and the contest in Swift Current between the 57s and Moose Jaw Miller Express. The Red Sox host the first-place Saskatoon Berries tonight at 7:05 at Curry Field, while Moose Jaw's in Weyburn at 7:05. In the majors, the Blue Jays fell 7-4 at home to the Phillies, who take 2 of 3 in Toronto. And in the NBA Finals, the Knicks stormed back from a 29-point deficit to beat the Spurs 107-106 to take a commanding 3-1 series lead. And that's your sports. Get the latest on your team delivered right to your phone with the Sports Cage Insider Report. 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
7: Well, the clouds are going to roll in today. Spotty showers, chance of thunderstorms, and a high of 16. Partly to mostly cloudy tonight, chance of showers, low down to 8. Partly sunny tomorrow with a chance of showers and windy. That wind out of the northwest, 25 to 45, gusting to 70, and a high of 15. Saturday, a few clouds and sunshine, high of 18. Sunday, partly to mostly sunny, 21. And on Monday, sunshine, 22.
8: Assiniboia 13. Oh, I wanted to say these temperatures so bad. 11 in Swift Current, 12 in Saskatoon, Yorkton, Broadview, Estevan, Weyburn, and Moose Jaw 13. In Regina, northwest winds at 29. It's 14.
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0: WCKR Ram and Billy Dean. He is going to be a part of the Queen City X Grandstand, and we're presenting him on the first night along with Colin Ray. So that's July 29th. That's going to be a lot of fun. You can grab your admission tickets into the fair right now. All right, it's the Buckaroo Buck Off, and we've only got two opportunities left for you to win tickets to the Pilot Butte Rodeo and Cabaret. And this one is causing some people some concern. This buck had an unspoken role in a popular TV series.
1: Well, let's head over to the phone line right now. We got Leonard here. What do you think?
2: The guy's name Ivan Buckley.
1: Ivan Buckley. No, that's not what we're looking for. Looking for the name of the television show.
2: Oh, Oliver Shark.
1: Oliver Shark. No, not the right answer.
2: Well, 911.
0: Unspoken. So the person needs to have not spoken a word.
2: Oh, my. Okay, thank you.
0: Okay, bye, Leonard.
3: Yeah, I want to answer your question about that trivia about the
1: yeah, what do you think the answer is?
3: Bonanza.
1: Gloria?
0: Oh, that's a good one, but that's not the one we're looking for.
3: Oh.
0: And who was the buck in Bonanza?
3: The buck was Lauren Green's horse.
0: Oh,
1: that's a good one.
0: That would have been. That's not the choice that I had, but you are right in that way. Just out of curiosity, who is this?
3: Scoutstrip.
1: Okay, Hayden. Well, thanks for trying. That's a really good guess, but not the one we're looking for today.
3: Okay, thanks.
1: He gets a participation ribbon.
0: He does. And the buck that he's talking about in Bonanza lived to be 45 years old and unusually long in the tooth for a horse, but also Lauren Green donated buck to therapeutic riding because he was worried about what would happen to the horse. So kind of thinking on the right track. I guess I should say that it's more of the 80s into the 90s.
1: Okay, so there's another hint.
0: Was popular.
1: Yeah. So if that hint helps you out, give us a call. 936-6262. Toll free 1-866-767-0620. 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
7: The Saskatchewan Rough Riders will open their season on Saturday night when they host the BC Lions. Prior to the contest, the Riders will raise their Grey Cup banner, a moment that receiver Samuel Emelis is excited for.
8: It's going to be special. It's going to be something that we will remember forever, not only myself, but also the people from Saskatchewan. And I can't wait to see the banner. It's something that's going to be engraved forever. And I'm so glad to have been a part of that 2025 edition.
7: Emelis, who was named the top Canadian in that Grey Cup victory, is also excited to build on the chemistry that he's established with quarterback Trevor Harris.
8: I would say the thing with me and Trevor is every day we talk about something like that could be like it's a tiny detail that might really be important to like other people or other players, but we just talk about it just to make sure we're on the same page. So when that little detail come about, like in the play or whatever, you can see it come to fruition, and that's exactly what me and Trevor does every time. Like every time I got a question, it might sound silly, but to him it's serious, and whenever he asks me a question, to me it's serious also, because every time we're on the same page, something good happens. It could be a touchdown, it could be a big play. So for me, whenever we talk, it's important to be on the same page, and we've been doing this for 3 years now, and our relationship and communication just keep on growing.
7: MLS says the team is fueled by competition, which motivates him even in practice when the defense makes a stop.
8: See, that go back to what I was saying. You know, the DBs made some play on me today and I was sick to my stomach, you know, but I just know that it makes them better going against me, and they make me better also. So come game time, it's going to be, not to say easy, but I'm going to be prepared and ready to go. And that's definitely going to fuel me, you know. Them making a play on me in practice definitely going to fuel me for the game. And I'm just excited for the opportunity. Like I said, they make me better and I make them better. So it's just good competition, and with good competition, that's how you win games.
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You're going to be hanging around here while you want to watch my jacket? Oh, thanks, man. I'm going to be out here dancing with your girlfriend.

0: Marchette and Hold My Beer, 620 CKR, Ram at 749. Well, you know, everybody seems to have nailed this buck off buckaroo thing that we're doing to get you to the Pilot Butte Rodeo and Cabaret. And this question is a little bit on the fence of weird, I think, when it comes right down to it. This buck had an unspoken role in a popular TV series, and we've kind of been working on buckskin horses, it seems like.
1: And we're not talking about horses this time around, but you were saying, you gave a hint earlier.
0: About the time frame of this show?
1: Yeah.
0: It was kind of in the 80s to 90s.
1: Well, let's go back to the phone line. Leonard's going to give another go here, Leonard.
2: You want the name of a show? It must be Rawhide.
0: No. And who is the buck on Rawhide?
2: Oh, there is always fucking going on out there.
1: That's a great answer.
0: That's a great answer.
1: But that's not the one we're looking for.
2: Awesome.
1: You get another participation ribbon, though. 936-6262, 1-866-767-0620 right now. George Strait.

0: 620 CKRM and the one and only George Strait. She'll leave you with a smile. Your answers to our question for the buck off buckaroo have left us with a smile on our face. This buck had an unspoken role in a popular TV series. We narrowed it down with that TV series being in the late 80s.
1: All right, let's head to the phone line. Hi, who's this?
2: Fred Peterson.
0: And have you got an answer for us?
2: I'm going to say, is it Buck the dog off of Married with Children?
0: Da, da, da, da.
1: A standing ovation for this man. Give him a standing ovation.
0: Lovely. I salute you. Now, did it take that extra hint for you to figure this out, or were you just shaking your head with all these other answers?
2: Well, I was driving from Indian Head to Regina, and I knew it when you first put it on the radio, and then I finally got to work, and then you still never got the answer, so I thought I'd better phone in.
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1: Good morning, Saskatchewan. It's 8 o'clock. From the Sask Today newsroom, I'm Corey Atkinson with your 620 CKRM News. Police are investigating after suspected human remains were found in Regina. Officers responded to a call on Retallick Street on Tuesday afternoon and located what appeared to be human remains outside a home. The discovery prompted a significant police presence as members of the Major Crimes Unit, Forensic Identification Unit, and the Saskatchewan Coroner's Service launched an investigation. Authorities have classified the death as suspicious. Regina police also say the case is unrelated to the ongoing search for missing woman Camille Hilderman. New overdose statistics are fueling debate over Saskatchewan's response to addiction. The NDP says Regina recorded 415 overdoses in April, while Saskatoon emergency responders handled hundreds more, bringing the combined total in the province's two largest cities to roughly 1,000 incidents in a single month. The opposition argues more urgent action is needed to address prevention and recovery supports. The province says it has expanded treatment capacity, overdose outreach programs, and access to addiction services. A late-night house fire in Regina caused no reported injuries. Fire crews were called to the 1800 block of Broder Street at 11:43 p.m. last night. The fire was located on the main floor and brought under control quickly. All searches were completed and investigators are examining the cause. The rural municipality of Enniskillen says recovery efforts are underway following the tornado that struck the area on Tuesday. Municipal officials are working with provincial agencies, emergency responders, and relief organizations to assess damage and support affected residents. Property owners who suffered losses are asked to contact the RM so their information can be recorded for future disaster assistance applications. The RM is also collecting reports of missing livestock and says assistance is available for fencing repairs, cleanup work, and other urgent needs. A record year is setting the stage for another season of giving. Play With Your Food has officially launched its 2026-27 campaign after raising more than $106,000 for Carmichael Outreach. The Regina-based organization uses creative community events to support local charities, with volunteers leading dozens of fundraising activities.

0: Infrastructure. Environment Canada says Stonewall, just north of Winnipeg, received 255 millimeters of rain. Local resident Don Letkeman says recovery will be expensive, having years earlier opted out of sewer backup protection coverage.
1: We have a maximum of 15,000, and just to replace the furnace, the hot water tank, the washer, dryer, the fridge, the freezer, the fireplace, that's probably closer to 25 right there.
0: Some other communities reported possible tornadoes and hail the size of tennis balls. Manitoba Hydro said 25,000 homes and businesses were without power at some point yesterday, but most were back online by evening. Canadian country musician Cor Blund says he submitted more than 200,000 signatures from citizens who want the Alberta government to prohibit new coal mining in the Rocky Mountains. Lund says he expects Premier Danielle Smith's government to honor the wishes of those who signed.
2: We've had canvassers from every corner of the province, and we've had signatures from almost every one of the 87 ridings, from rural communities and small towns and cities and First Nations communities. So it's been a very wide swath of the Alberta public who have said very clearly to the government that they don't want irresponsible foreign coal mining at the headwaters of our rivers in the eastern slopes of the Rocky Mountains.
0: If the signatures are verified, Smith's government must either ban new coal mining or hold a province-wide referendum. For the third time this week, back-and-forth strikes have rattled the Middle East as the U.S. and Iran traded strikes for a second day. Explosions from the strikes echoed across Iran's capital, as well as a port city and other southern areas along the Strait of Hormuz. Meanwhile, an oil tanker allegedly trying to violate Washington's blockade on Iranian ports was also attacked by the U.S., with Indian officials saying three Indian mariners were killed. And it's taken some time, but America's Time magazine is launching a licensed Canadian edition of the publication.
3: The 103-year-old brand says the new venture called Time Canada will be in partnership with Toronto-based Arts House Media Group, the company behind Billboard Canada and Rolling Stone Canada. It'll combine original Canadian reporting with select content from Time's global newsroom. The magazine will publish one print edition annually and quarterly digital covers. Time Canada will debut its first cover this fall. Time CEO Jessica Sibley calls Canada one of the most exciting markets today. Karen Rebo, The Canadian Press.
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7: Good morning, I'm Craig Reed. Pads were popping at Mosaic Stadium on Wednesday as the Saskatchewan Roughriders continued to prepare for Saturday's regular season opener at Mosaic Stadium against the BC Lions. Canadian receiver Del Duncan Busby can't wait.
8: Absolutely, man. I've been waiting all offseason for this opportunity, and just for us to be able to do this in front of the fans and be able to, you know, do the banner and everything like that and go get a win. That's all that matters.
7: The Riders will practice behind closed doors today as they continue to prepare for the rematch of last year's Western Final. In the Western Canadian Baseball League, 4 out of the 6 games on the schedule were postponed due to the weather, including the matchup at Tom Lang Park in Weyburn between the Beavers and Regina Red Sox, and the game between Moose Jaw and Swift Current. The Red Sox are back on the field tonight when they welcome the first-place Saskatoon Berries to Currie Field at 7:05. The Miller Express are on the road in Weyburn tonight at 7:05. 2 games were played last night. Okotoks beat Brooks 11-6, while Lethbridge down Fort McMurray 11-2. In the majors, the Phillies socked 3 homers on their way to a 7-4 win over the Blue Jays. The Jays dropped 2 of 3 at home to the Phils and have today off before opening up a home series against the Yankees tomorrow. On the hardwood, in the Canadian Elite Basketball League, the Saskatoon Mamba improved their record to 3-5 with a 94-88 win over the Surge in Calgary. And the New York Knicks pulled off the greatest comeback in NBA Finals history, rallying from a 29-point deficit to beat the San Antonio Spurs 107-106. The Knicks have a chance to lock up their first championship since 1973 on Saturday night down in Texas. And that's your sports. Don't miss the latest on your team. 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
4: Good morning. A lot of cloudiness remains across the region, not an entire gray out, but with the showers around early on and then firing up again late day, we will see a lot of cloud cover and scattered showers and possible thunderstorms. The risk for the afternoon hours is for the heavier showers. Most of them early on are light and spotty. Temperature at 16 for the afternoon today. Tonight, early showers will come to an end, partly to mostly cloudy sky overnight with a low of 8. And tomorrow, partly sunny with a chance for some isolated afternoon showers. A quite windy stretch of weather, particularly tomorrow. Winds could gust up to or even over 70 kilometers per hour. 15 is the high tomorrow. The heavier shower threat diminishes. We're left with some lighter spotty showers and drizzle through Friday night, and then lingering cloud cover on Saturday. We'll give way to sunshine through the day. Another breezy day, though. Watch for those winds to gust near 70 at times, the high 18. We close out the weekend with a calmer wind on Sunday 21, mostly sunny 22 on Monday. With your 620 CKRM weather forecast, I am Precision Weather meteorologist Phil Spivak.
2: And thank you very much, Phil. Assiniboia currently 13, 11 in Swift Current, 13 in Saskatoon. Yorkton is 15, 14 in Broadview, Estevan 13, Weyburn 14, and Moose Jaw seeing some sunshine, 15 degrees but windy. Here in Regina, 15 with northwest winds at 28 and the humidity at 80%.
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3: 8:12, good Thursday morning, Cody and Gloria here. What's happening in traffic today?
2: Ooh, we've got quite a few things that are going on. Empress Street, McIntosh Street to 2nd Avenue, now until the 31st of July. The road is going to be closed. 7th Avenue at Coventry Road to Louvain. That's today from 9 until 3. Lane restrictions there. And if you see anything in traffic, let us know. 936-6262.

0: watching you. That's Rodney Atkins on the Voice of Saskatchewan, 620 CKRM. It's 8:16 with Cody and Gloria. Donald Trump rattling his saber again. Did you hear some of his comments there yesterday towards us?
1: He doesn't need anything we've got.
0: Apparently not. Yeah, he dropped a comment saying that the U.S. doesn't need a single thing from Canada. I would think the NHL would probably disagree with that.
1: Yeah.
0: They need our players.
1: They like our players.
0: Yeah. The energy executives in the U.S. wanting the oil through that Bridger pipeline would probably disagree.
1: Yeah.
0: The home builders wanting the lumber to build the homes.
1: A little bit of extra lumber, yeah.
0: Yeah, they might disagree. Those in the booze business, talk to the boys over at Jack Daniels. They would probably disagree with that.
1: Yeah, Canada kind of likes the liquor.
0: Mm-hmm.
1: And vice versa.
0: To be fair, though, he also said the same thing about Mexico. Don't need a darn thing from Mexico. The people producing the avocados and wanting avocados would probably disagree with that.
1: Well, that's the first thing that came to my mind.
0: Yeah.
1: What about those avocados? What about that tequila?
0: Yeah, exactly. So he doesn't intend to extend the CUSMA agreement. But I think, you know, people have seen this playbook before. The four eyes, Gloria, the four eyes. This is how he negotiates. The four eyes.
1: I.
0: Intimidate. Insinuate.
1: Check.
0: Insult. And then finally implode. And then they come up with a deal. That's usually how it goes. We've seen this a few times now. So we'll see how this whole thing works out. It's probably, I like what Scott Moe says.
1: Go to a basketball game and fall asleep, Donald?
0: Take him seriously, don't take him literally. Mm. And the premier says that. So that's probably the best way of looking at the whole thing.
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3: You're right, Gloria. That is some crazy weather in southern Saskatchewan here this week, and that is precisely why quite a few years ago we went to building our own solar racking right here in Saskatchewan. 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
2: So P90 Energy, locally owned and operated, and that's a big box that gets ticked for a lot of people. Now, having said that, with the way the weather has been lately, and we haven't seen much sunshine, how does that all work before we let you go?
3: We have these long Saskatchewan summer days, and similar to where you can get a sunburn when it's cloudy, you will still have solar production when you have some cloud cover. And our long days are great for lots of production here in Saskatchewan. And if people are wondering a little bit more about it, they have questions, our guys are waiting to chat with whoever wants to meet with us for a few minutes.
4: Now, quick question here for you too. 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
3: Great question, Cody. I'm glad you asked that. 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It's very, very rare that we have panels damaged by hail. And they're pretty tough to start with, but they're also at a 45-degree angle on our racking, which helps with the hail storms. And they face south. And generally, the prevailing winds in these hail storms aren't from the south. Now, that being said, Mother Nature can do just about anything she wants. So we encourage people to put them under their farm insurance, their business insurance. But like I said, it is quite rare that we change out panels due to hail.
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4: Thanks so much there, Brendan. Appreciate your time. It's 8:22 with the Johnners, My Brother and Me, country's greatest hits. 620 CKRM.

0: 620 CKRM and my brother and me, or my brothers and me if you've got a big family. All right, we have a lot of different events coming up this year that are really celebrating landmark anniversaries for businesses and communities. We're going to touch on that coming up.
1: It's Future Visions. You pick the sale. 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
3: Woo! Number two, please.
1: And you've won great deals on prescription sunglasses.
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8: 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From the misuse of AI and the rise of deepfakes to the dangerous spread of misinformation, it's getting harder for Canadians to separate fact from fiction. That's why having a trustworthy news source is vital. 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
9: 620 CKRM, it's 827. 16 is our high for today. That is it. We could really do with some heat. Mostly cloudy right now, 15 with Lanco and the greatest love story on 620 CKRM. Good morning.

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1: 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From the Sask Today newsroom, I'm Corey Atkinson with your 620 CKRM News. A grim discovery in North Central has sparked a major police investigation. Regina police were called to the 300 block of Retallack Street on Tuesday, where officers located what are believed to be human remains. Investigators quickly secured the area, while specialized police units and the Saskatchewan Coroner Service began examining the scene. The death is being treated as suspicious, though few details have been released. Police stress the investigation is separate from the ongoing search for missing 35-year-old Camille Hilderman. Rising overdose numbers are back in the spotlight at the Saskatchewan Legislature. Opposition MLA Leroy Liberty says recent Regina police data shows overdose cases climbed significantly in April and points to 21 overdose deaths in the city since January. He says communities across Saskatchewan need more resources, treatment options, and aftercare support. The provincial government acknowledges concerns and says efforts continue through its addiction strategy, including new treatment spaces, naloxone programs, and expanded outreach services. Recovery continues in the RM of Enniskillen after a tornado caused significant damage in the area earlier this week. The RM is asking residents to report storm-related losses and missing livestock while officials work with emergency agencies and support organizations. Meanwhile, the Southern Plains Co-op grocery store in Oxbow remains closed after suffering extensive roof damage and a lengthy power outage during a separate storm on Sunday. Store officials hope to reopen Saturday following cleanup and restocking efforts. Small gatherings continue to make a big impact in Regina. Play With Your Food is preparing for a new fundraising season after a record-breaking campaign raised $106,788 for Carmichael Outreach. From paint nights and birdwatching outings to board game tournaments, community-led events help drive the success. Organizers say more partnerships and new experiences are already being planned. Since its launch in 2013, the volunteer-run campaign has raised more than $500,000 for local charitable organizations. Canadian country musician Cor Blund has submitted his anti-coal mining petition and says it should have more than enough signatures to be successful. Cheered on by dozens of supporters, Lund carried the petition papers from a horse trailer to Elections Alberta's Edmonton office yesterday. Lund says thousands of canvassers collected more than 200,000 names.
2: Despite the weather challenges, our canvassers bent over backwards and really, really delivered. And so did Albertans who got off the couch and came on and voted for this, or signed the petition.
1: If the signatures are verified, Premier Danielle Smith's government must either ban new coal mining or hold a province-wide referendum. And a First Nation north of Saskatoon is one step closer to getting a new RCMP detachment. Montreal Lake Cree Nation broke ground on the new building yesterday. Chief Joyce McLeod says residents have long been concerned about safety and that the detachment will help address those concerns. Construction is expected to be finished next March. That is your 620 CKRM News. Read more stories from around your community and around the province at sasktoday.ca and 620ckrm.com.
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5: Good morning, I'm Craig Reed. The intensity at Saskatchewan Rough Riders practice on Wednesday was ratcheted up when the team put pads on for the first time since training camp. Head coach Corey Mace liked what he saw.
6: We just haven't put pads on for a long time, it feels like, since we had our preseason game, our last one so long ago. Let's make sure we're still familiar with what that feels like, you know. But you get 12 of those a year. Yeah, I think it'll be pretty regular for us.
5: The Riders will hold their first closed practice of the season today as the defending Grey Cup champions prepare to host BC on Saturday. On the diamond, 4 out of 6 Western Canadian Baseball League games were rained out, including the game in Weyburn between the Beavers and Regina Red Sox, as well as the contest in Swift Current between the 57s and Moose Jaw Miller Express. The Red Sox host the first-place Saskatoon Berries tonight at 7:05 at Curry Field, while Moose Jaw's in Weyburn at 7:05. In the majors, the Blue Jays fell 7-4 to Philadelphia. The Jays are off today after dropping 2 of 3 to the Phillies. In the Canadian Elite Basketball League, the Saskatoon Mamba picked up their third win of the year, beating the Surge 94-88 in Calgary. And that's your sports. Get the latest on your team delivered right to your phone with the Sports Cage Insider Report. 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
7: Taking a peek at precision weather, clouds today, spotty showers, and the risk of a thunderstorm, high of 16. Partly to mostly cloudy tonight with a chance of showers, low down to 8. For tomorrow, partly sunny, showers possible, very windy, high of 15 degrees. On Saturday, early cloud to sunshine, wind northwest 25 to 45, gusting to 70, high of 18. And on Sunday, partly to mostly sunny with a high of 21.
0: Those winds have already started to pick up across the province. Assiniboia 13, 11 in Swift Current. Saskatoon 13, 15 in Yorkton and Broadview 14. Estevan 13, Weyburn 14. Moose Jaw, northwest winds 28 to 39 and 15. And here in Regina, northwest winds at 28. It's 15.
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9: Hello, everyone. It's Grace Payne, your Miss Rodeo Moose Mountain 2026. I want to say congratulations to CKRM on 100 years. Here's to 100 more. Can't wait to see you all in July in Kennedy.

0: Texas and kick a little. Hey, we're going to be kicking it at Pangman's 115th birthday and homecoming celebration. It's coming up on Saturday, August 8th. Now, personally, I don't know if I'm going to be there, but the people of Pangman and that ever lived there sure will be having a good time. This is a huge day getting underway at 8 and going till 11 with the pancake breakfast at the school. Registration for anybody that's coming home will be from 9 until noon, and that is at the school. And there's farmers market and a whole lot of other cool things, Cody.
1: Yeah, there's going to be a parade on Main Street at 11 o'clock. Food trucks, too, throughout the day. Wayne's Wieners. He'll be hanging out there. Gloria, don't give me that look. Don't give me that look. I was talking about the food
0: what
1: truck.
0: What a choice of words.
1: I know. 1 until 3, Kids Carnival. There's going to be beer gardens. There's going to be ball games throughout the afternoon. And the beanbag toss, a jam session starting at 4. And there's going to be lots of entertainment throughout the evening as well, starting at 8 o'clock. But you can't forget about the fireworks. You got to have a fireworks show when you're having a big birthday.
0: Always. What a great way to wrap up a night. And that is, again, Saturday, August the 8th. Happy 115th birthday to Pangman, and welcome home.
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0: 620 CKR, Rem, and somewhere in the country, that's Tabe. A big shout out to Positively Perfect Pets, your one-stop dog shop. I'll be on location there this upcoming Saturday, nice and early, because, of course, we're all heading off to the football game, and even dogs like to get a treat before they do something big, like maybe, you know, the canine. They used to have that, the dog races.
1: Mm-hmm.
0: At
1: the wiener dog races.
0: Yeah, at Mosaic Stadium, and I think they probably will do that again this year. I don't know. But anyway, we had a great time last time. Customer Appreciation Day, 30 years with Positively Perfect Pets being in Regina. They have hot dogs there, Cody. Mm. 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
1: Mostly cloudy this morning. We're at 15 degrees as we travel out to Smart Investing Solutions. Brian Golly is with us. Brian, how do you think the Riders are going to do on Saturday against BC?
2: I think it's going to be a really good, close game. BC looks like they've got things going on. They got Nathan Rourke, obviously, and you never know what you're going to get with that. But, yeah, the Riders are looking good, too. So I'm going to say Riders by a field goal.
1: I think there's going to be a flyover, too, which is going to be really cool. That's always exhilarating.
2: Cool. Yeah, obviously, that would be a lot of fun.
1: How about the markets today? Are they exhilarating?
2: Yeah, they're getting there. We're continuing this trend of one day up and one day down based on what Mr. Trump had to say the day before. So, yeah, right now we're up. TSX in Toronto is up 300 points, trading at 34,459. Dow in New York's up 300.

0: 110 points, trading at 50,252. The S&P is up 38 points at 73.05. Canadian dollar's off by 0.03 of a basis point, trading at 71.34 cents compared to the U.S. dollar. And we're higher on the commodity side as well. Oil's up by 11 cents, trading at $90.14 U.S. a barrel. And gold's up by $2.58, trading right now at $4,074.89 U.S. an ounce.
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0: Good morning, Saskatchewan. It's 9 o'clock. From the Sask Today newsroom, I'm Corey Atkinson with your 620 CKRM News. A suspicious death investigation is underway in Regina's North Central neighborhood. Regina police say officers were called to the 300 block of Retallack Street on Tuesday afternoon, where what appeared to be human remains were discovered outside a residence. The area was secured as major crimes investigators, forensic identification specialists, and the Saskatchewan Coroner's Service examined the scene. Police have deemed the death suspicious but are releasing few details. Investigators say the case is not connected to the search for Camille Hilderman. The opposition NDP is raising fresh concerns about overdose numbers in Regina. Mental health and addictions critic Leroy LaLiberty says Regina police reported 415 overdoses in April, up sharply from 242 in March, with 21 fatal overdoses recorded in the city so far this year. LaLiberty is calling for stronger prevention efforts and more support following treatment. The provincial government says it remains committed to its Mental Health and Addictions Action Plan, including expanded treatment spaces. Regina firefighters quickly contained a house fire late last night in the 1800 block of Broder Street. Crews responded at 11:43 p.m. and found the fire on the main floor of the home. The blaze was extinguished quickly, no injuries were reported, and an investigation is underway. The rural municipality of Enniskillen is continuing its response to the June 9 tornado and is asking residents to report property damage and missing livestock. The RM says it is working with the Saskatchewan Public Safety Agency, the RCMP, the Provincial Disaster Assistance Program, and other organizations to assess losses. Residents needing help with fencing, livestock containment, or debris cleanup are encouraged to contact the RM. Officials are also gathering information on missing animals and connecting affected residents with available support, resources, and volunteers. Regina's Play With Your Food campaign is launching a new season after raising a record $106,788 for Carmichael Outreach. The volunteer-driven initiative transforms community events like board game nights, trivia contests, and tea tastings into fundraising opportunities. More than $80,000 came from grassroots events organized by local teams. Since 2013, the organization has raised more than $500,000 for Regina charities while building connections and supporting people facing poverty and homelessness. Internal RCMP reports say the vast majority of crime guns traced by Mounties came from within Canada.
1: Of the guns the RCMP traced to identifiable sources in 2023 and 2024, only a minority were smuggled in from abroad. The analyses found almost all of the long guns traced and a substantial number of handguns were domestically sourced. The figures are the latest available from the RCMP and give new insight into the origins of firearms involved in crimes, ranging from break and enter to homicide. The Canadian press

0: receiver Dell Duncan Busby liked the physicality at practice and is excited for a big year.
1: You know, it's a little bit more of like an understanding of my role and knowing what I got to do within the offense, and just the game slowing down a lot more has definitely been something that's changed a lot.
0: The Riders will hold a closed practice today as they continue to prepare for Saturday's regular season opener against BC. Mother Nature wreaked havoc on the WCBL schedule with 4 out of 6 games postponed. The Red Sox game in Weyburn and Moose Jaw's game in Swift Current were among those that were rained out. The Red Sox return home tonight to square off against the first-place Saskatoon Berries. First pitch 7:05 at Curry Field. The Miller Express take on the Beavers in Weyburn at 7:05. 2 games did go ahead last night. Lethbridge down Fort McMurray 11-2, while Okotoks were 11-6 winners over Brooks. In the majors, the Toronto Blue Jays are off today after dropping the finale of their interleague series 7-4 to the Phillies, who take 2 of 3 in TO. Philadelphia pounded out 3 homers en route to the victory. The Jays open up a home series against the Yankees tomorrow. The New York Knicks made a record comeback from 29 points down and moved to the brink of their first championship since 1973 by beating the San Antonio Spurs 107-106. And in the Canadian Elite Basketball League, the Saskatoon Mamba improved their record to 3-5 with a 94-88 road victory over the Calgary Surge. And that's your sports. Get the latest on your team delivered right to your phone with the Sports Cage Insider Report. 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
2: Taking a peek at precision weather, clouds today, spotty showers, and the risk of a thunderstorm, high of 16. Partly to mostly cloudy tonight with a chance of showers, low down to 8. For tomorrow, partly sunny, showers possible, very windy, high of 15 degrees. On Saturday, early cloud to sunshine, wind northwest 25 to 45, gusting to 70, high of 18. And on Sunday, partly to mostly sunny with a high of 21.
3: Those winds have already started to pick up across the province. Assiniboia 13, 11 in Swift Current. Saskatoon 13, 15 in Yorkton and Broadview 14. Estevan 13, Weyburn 14. Moose Jaw, northwest winds 28 to 39 and 15. And here in Regina, northwest winds at 28, it's 15. See?

0: cry, honey. It's all going to be all right.
1: 620 CKRM playing country's greatest hits with Dean Brody, Mountain Man, 913. Should we go jump into a pool somewhere?
2: Go jump in a lake. Lakes, pools, they're all going to feel chilly right now with the way the weather's been. In Regina, the outdoor pools are open the season beginning today. And you can go to the city of Regina to find out a little bit more about that. The outdoor pools like Buffalo Meadows Pool and Maple Leaf Outdoor Pool are all free. There's a little bit of admission for the other ones. And of course, the Wascana Park Pool. That's always a fun one to go to. And when you're going for a walk around the lake, check it out.
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1: Hey, everybody, this is Derek Rachan calling to wish 620 CKRM a happy birthday. Man, you guys look great.
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0: wah-wah, zippity-doo-dah. That's Jason McCoy and Kinda Like It's Love. Young Jason McCoy in that song, right? We've had so much unsettled weather. There might be some safety tips here that you did not know about, and that includes timing and awareness, group and pet safety, outdoor and indoor safety. And one of the things for timing is if you see lightning and you hear thunder within 30 seconds, go indoors immediately and wait at least 30 minutes after the last thunder before going outside.
1: And now Environment Canada is saying that you probably shouldn't be showering during a thunderstorm. The experts over at Environment Canada say doing that around running water is not a good idea when there's a thunderstorm going on.
0: Lightning can travel through the plumbing, and that way it's putting you at risk of electrocution. Also, avoiding corded phones. Does anybody have one of those? Or plugged in electronics. So what a great way to get you off of your tablet.
1: Well, I guess they claim there's minerals and salts in the soil. And, of course, when that gets wet, it just really attracts lightning. And like you said, if it happens to hit the ground, it goes through the plumbing. And if you're a shower singer, boy, that'll make you really hit the high notes there, won't it? Woo!
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0: 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Considerable cloudiness, and we could see some showers or isolated thunderstorms. Yep, we're not done with it yet. 16 degrees and breezy tonight. We're looking for a low of 8, and again, wind remaining strong. Picking up tomorrow with afternoon showers and windy, some sun thrown in for good measure. Highs of 15, 18 on Saturday and sunny, 21 on Sunday, and Monday, 22.
1: In Assiniboia, 14, 11 in Swift Current, Saskatoon, 14, Yorkton, Melville, 15, Broadview, Moosomin, and also 15, 14 in Estevan, and 15s Weyburn and Moose Jaw. Mostly cloudy in Regina, wind northwest 26, humidity 73%, 16.

0: The Wilkinsons on 620 CKR Rim. And hey there, if you're just getting up and mobile, well, you missed a good portion of the day.
1: Yeah, no kidding. Although, that happened to me the other morning. So Saturday, I woke up at about 6:30, and that's right. Like sleeping in for me, right? So I get up about 6:30, and I have breakfast, and I'm watching TV, and I'm going, you know, I should maybe go and water the garden and water the flowers, but I was still a little bit sleepy, right? So about 7:30, I thought, well, I'll lay down for a quick snooze, and then we'll get on with the day. I was out for 3 hours.
0: Hmm.
1: And then it was like 11:30, and I thought it was Sunday. And I'm like, oh, I missed Mosaic. I got to get downtown to go check out the British car show. Just completely out of it. You know, one of those snoozes, you know?
0: Oh, yeah. I've had many of those where it's like you're a cartoon character.
1: Yeah.
0: You have to go blah, blah, blah, blah, and reset yourself.
1: I guess it's your body telling you something, right?
0: Yeah. Lay down. Get some rest. We have a chance for you to walk away with a $40 gift card for Crawford's No Frills. We heard from Linda, and she was like, she's a loyal listener.
1: Mm-hmm.
0: What's the word?
1: So are you guys still doing that contest?
0: She's missed it a few times here. So the word is burgers. That's B-U-R-G-E-R-S. It's plural. And you can text that to us at 936-6262. We're making the draw coming up tomorrow for that Crawford's No Frills gift card.
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0: 620 CKRM celebrates 100 years, and Jay Paul shares his memory of who he thinks of at CKRM.
1: Harry Nias, number one, the legend, Willie Cole, and Bruce Axelson. I think of those three guys just from over the years. I've worked at Capital GMC for 26 years, and CKRM and Harvard have been a huge part of what we've done in the city of Regina and the province of Saskatchewan.
2: Celebrating 100 years.

0: Charlie Major, 620 CKRM. He'll be closing out the Dauphin Co-op Hilltop stage at Dauphin's Country Fest coming up in just a couple of weeks. He'll be on Sunday night, June 28th, 11:30. That's a late night for Charlie Major.
1: Oh, he loves it. You know what? Another person we're going to be hearing from coming up, Maren Morris. She is going to be performing late at night at... just outside of Calgary at Spruce Meadows. That's coming up this weekend. And another guy, Eric Church, he's in the news with his 2026 commencement speech at the UNC, that's North Carolina University, Chapel Hill. He's writing a book that is taken from his commencement speech. So looking forward to that. It's going to be about an 8-chapter book.
0: Well,
1: just
0: I hate I hate to break it to you, but we're not going to have Maren Morris.
1: No?
0: No Maren Morris.
1: Oh, no.
0: Yeah, but we will have Eric Church next.
2: Play ball!
0: Come on out this evening and watch some exciting baseball. 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

0: Good morning, Saskatchewan. It's 10 o'clock. From the Sask Today newsroom, I'm Corey Atkinson with your 620 CKRM News. Police are investigating after suspected human remains were found in Regina. Officers responded to a call on Retallick Street on Tuesday afternoon and located what appeared to be human remains outside a home. The discovery prompted a significant police presence as members of the Major Crimes Unit, Forensic Identification Unit, and the Saskatchewan Coroner's Service launched an investigation. Authorities have classified the death as suspicious. Regina police also say the case is unrelated to the ongoing search for missing woman Camille Hilderman. New overdose statistics are fueling debate over Saskatchewan's response to addiction. The NDP says Regina recorded 415 overdoses in April, while Saskatoon emergency responders handled hundreds more, bringing the combined total in the province's two largest cities to roughly 1,000 incidents in a single month. The opposition argues more urgent action is needed to address prevention and recovery supports. The province says it has expanded treatment capacity, overdose outreach programs, and access to addiction services. A late-night house fire in Regina caused no reported injuries. Fire crews were called to the 1800 block of Broder Street at 11:43 p.m. last night. The fire was located on the main floor and brought under control quickly. All searches were completed and investigators are examining the cause. The rural municipality of Enniskillen says recovery efforts are underway following the tornado that struck the area on Tuesday. Municipal officials are working with provincial agencies, emergency responders, and relief organizations to assess damage and support affected residents. Property owners who suffered losses are asked to contact the RM so their information can be recorded for future disaster assistance applications. The RM is also collecting reports of missing livestock and says assistance is available for fencing repairs, cleanup work, and other urgent needs. A record year is setting the stage for another season of giving. Play With Your Food has officially launched its 2026-27 campaign after raising more than $106,000 for Carmichael Outreach. The Regina-based organization uses creative community events to support local charities, with volunteers leading dozens of fundraising activities throughout the year. Organizers say the focus goes beyond dollars raised, creating opportunities for people to connect, build relationships, and make a meaningful difference in their community. And Canadian country musician Cor Blund says he submitted more than 200,000 signatures from citizens who want the Alberta government to prohibit new coal mining in the Rocky Mountains. Blund says he expects Premier Danielle Smith's government to honor the wishes of those who signed.
1: We've had canvassers from every corner of the province, and we've had signatures from almost every one of the 87 ridings, from rural communities and small towns and cities and First Nations communities, so it's been a very wide swath of the Alberta public who have said very clearly to the government that they don't want irresponsible foreign coal mining is at the headwaters of our rivers in the eastern slopes of the Rocky Mountains.
0: 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Read more stories from around your community and around the province at sasktoday.ca and 620ckrm.com. 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

0: It is up slightly, up about half a cent to 5.88. Kansas is up 6 cents to 6.36. And Minneapolis is up 6 cents as well to 6.24. But the oat market is down a penny to 3.18. Once again, I'm David Derwin with Ventum Financial, a member of the Canadian Investor Protection Fund. Thank you.
1: Now we'll look at the opening cash prices from Bunge. They're mostly up this morning. Feed barley is down $4 to $257.21 a metric ton. Canola is up $2.50 to $726.95. And one red spring wheat is up $2.93 to $275.13. And the rest remain unchanged. Amber Durham, $285.20. Kabuli chickpeas, $573.20. Flax, $630.54. Red lentils, $565.50. Oats at $200. Large yellow peas, $288.51. And feed wheat at $238.71. And that's been your opening grain prices. Be sure to join me for SaskAg today, right after the noon news here on 620 CKRM.
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4: Good morning, I'm Craig Reed. Pads were popping at Mosaic Stadium on Wednesday as the Saskatchewan Roughriders continued to prepare for Saturday's regular season and home opener against the BC Lions. Canadian receiver Del Duncan Busby can't wait.
5: Absolutely, man. I've been waiting all offseason for this opportunity and just for us to be able to do this in front of the fans and be able to, you know, do the banner and everything like that and go get a win. That's all that matters.
4: The Riders will practice behind closed doors today as they continue to prepare for the rematch of last year's Western Final at Mosaic Stadium. Mother Nature wreaked havoc on the WCBL schedule with 4 out of 6 games postponed. The Red Sox game in Weyburn and Moose Jaw's game in Swift Current were among those that were rained out. The Red Sox return home tonight to square off against the first-place Saskatoon Berries. First pitch, 7:05 at Curry Field. Meanwhile, the Miller Express take on the Beavers in Weyburn at 7:05. In the two games that did go ahead last night, Lethbridge down Fort McMurray 11-2, while Okotoks were 11-6 winners over Brooks. The Toronto Blue Jays dropped the finale of their 3-game interleague series, falling 7-4 to Philadelphia. The Phillies smashed 3 dingers in the victory to take 2 of 3 from the Jays, who are off today. A comeback for the ages at Madison Square Garden. The New York Knicks made a record comeback from 29 points down and moved to the brink of their first championship since 1973 by beating the San Antonio Spurs 107-106, giving the Knicks a 3-1 lead in the NBA Finals. And in hardwood action closer to home in the Canadian Elite Basketball League, the Saskatoon Mamba won on the road, beating Calgary 94-88 to improve their record to 3-5. And that's your sports. Get the latest on your team from our team. 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
6: Precision weather for today includes maybe a little bit of sunshine, but generally speaking, it's going to be cloudy. There could be some more rain or unsettled weather. 16 degrees, 8 tonight, 15 for tomorrow. We'll finally see some sunshine. And on Saturday, sun again with early cloud, 18 degrees, 21 on Sunday, and 22 on Monday.
7: In Assiniboia right now, 14, Swift Current 11, Saskatoon 14, Yorkton and Melville both at 15. 16's Broadview, Mooseman and Estevan, it's 16 in Weyburn, mostly cloudy Moose Jaw, 15. In Regina this morning, mostly cloudy, wind northwest at 35, humidity 74%, it's 16.
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0: something.
1: Made purchases like that. 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
2: You ever buy a pair of pants and you go, why the heck did I buy these things? 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
1: 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Wide-legged pants.
2: One more day. This is Diamond Rio.

Paul Brent. That's the truth. 620 CKRM FIFA World Cup gets going today. We're going to talk more about that in just a few minutes. Right now it's Ken Mellons and a little Jukebox Junkie.

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2: Hey, it's Jen. I just wanted to wish a happy 100th to CKRM. I remember growing up, I spent a lot of time in the car driving back and forth between Regina and Grand Forks, North Dakota. And it was always CKRM on the radio well into North Dakota. Appreciated the music.
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0: 620 CKR Ramble. There'll be lots of people gathering to be watching FIFA World Cup. And across the way from me, there is a flag of a nation. And I think it's Norway. But I'm not sure if Norway is even in the World Cup. But there are a lot of people that are going to be watching soccer. And we know that Regina has a very strong cultural community and a very strong soccer community
1: as well. It's always a lot of fun going to the Italian club and watching soccer over there, that's for sure. There are two games today, Mexico and South Africa this afternoon at 1, South Korea and Czechia tonight at 8 o'clock. Canada is going to play their first game tomorrow afternoon, 1 o'clock, against Bosnia and Herzegovina. And our question today, our web poll, is very simple. How much of the World Cup of Soccer do you intend on watching? Most of it? Some of it? Or not at all? And so far, not at all is leading the way by a lot.
0: Well, get on it. Maybe try watching it. The web poll is brought to you by Action Roofing. You can say what you'd like to say by voting at 620ckrm.com.
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0: Precision weather for today includes maybe a little bit of sunshine, but generally speaking, it's going to be cloudy. There could be some more rain or unsettled weather. 16 degrees, 8 tonight, 15 for tomorrow. We'll finally see some sunshine. And on Saturday, sun again with early cloud, 18 degrees, 21 on Sunday, and 22 on Monday.
1: In Assiniboia right now, 14, Swift Current 11, Saskatoon 14, Yorkton and Melville both at 15. 16 is Broadview, Mooseman and Estevan. It's 16 in Weyburn, mostly cloudy Moose Jaw, 15. In Regina this morning, mostly cloudy, wind northwest at 35, humidity 74%. It's 16.

0: Miss Me.
1: The voice of Saskatchewan, 620 CKRM, Shania Twain. That don't impress me much. If you're a baseball fan, this weather is not impressing you or really anybody. All three games of the WCBL last night were postponed because of the rain, but they're going to be back at it tonight, hopefully. We hope that rain's going to stay away. Gloria Saskatoon's going to be in town tonight.
2: Friday, it's Weyburn Bark in the Park, where dogs can come out to the games. That's who they should have as the bat boy, is get dogs to run out and pick up the bats and then take them back to the dugout.
1: There's a major league team that, don't they have a bat dog?
2: I think so, or it's those bananas in pajamas guys that do that. But makeup games, when's that happening?
1: Well, I'll be at tonight's game, and I'll be at tomorrow night's game as well. We'll be handing out some prizes and having some fun. Now, the makeup game that was supposed to happen back on Tuesday, that was that one that got hailed out. So that one's going to be happening as a part of a doubleheader on June 21st.
2: Oh, welcome
1: game
2: summer.
1: One will be starting at 1, game 2 at 3:30. So grab your tickets for tonight's game or any game by going to ReginaRedSox.com.
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Montana sky. Driven up and down the coast a few times. London, Paris, paradise. 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

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That sunset, cliffs by the sea, and the night rolled in. You still talk about that moon that I can't recall.

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0: 620 CKR REM, and there we go with Emerson Drive. And coming up a little bit later on, Dave Thomas is going to be sitting in the big chair for our sports cage. And at 3:30, he'll have TSN's Britt Dort on, Sportsnet's Eric Francis from Raleigh, North Carolina. We can't forget about the Stanley Cup Finals being played. It's Game 5. Clutch Performer comes up just before 4:30. And at 4:30, Saskatchewan Rough Rider President and CEO Craig Reynolds will be gearing up for that home opener. We'll be doing that tomorrow as well. 5 o'clock, Glenn Suter and Desmond Evans, no relation. He's going to be on, of course, Rough Rider defensive lineman.
1: Colin Lubquist up next. We'll be back together tomorrow morning, 5:30, with a hot cup of coffee.
2: I'm guessing you've spent time with CKRM over the years. Those voices weren't just people on your radio. They were part of Saskatchewan. The ones who made you laugh when you needed it. Kept you informed when everything was changing. And turned ordinary moments into memories. And now, something rare is about to happen. For one night only, those voices are coming back together. Not on air, not in clips, in the same room, in the same place. The greatest personalities in CKRM history. Reunited for the station's 100th anniversary. And you're not just hearing their stories, you're sharing dinner with the icons you grew up with. 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

0: Good morning, Saskatchewan. It's 11 o'clock. From the Sask Today Newsroom, I'm Corey Atkinson with your 620 CKRM News. A grim discovery in North Central has sparked a major police investigation. Regina police were called to the 300 block of Retallack Street on Tuesday, where officers located what are believed to be human remains. Investigators quickly secured the area, while specialized police units and the Saskatchewan Coroner Service began examining the scene. The death is being treated as suspicious, though few details have been released. Police stress the investigation is separate from the ongoing search for missing 35-year-old Camille Hilderman. Rising overdose numbers are back in the spotlight at the Saskatchewan Legislature. Opposition MLA Leroy Liberty says recent Regina police data shows overdose cases climbed significantly in April and points to 21 overdose deaths in the city since January. He says communities across Saskatchewan need more resources, treatment options, and aftercare support. The provincial government acknowledges concerns and says efforts continue through its addiction strategy, including new treatment spaces, naloxone programs, and expanded outreach services. Recovery continues in the RM of Enniskillen after a tornado caused significant damage in the area earlier this week. The RM is asking residents to report storm-related losses and missing livestock while officials work with emergency agencies and support organizations. Meanwhile, the Southern Plains Co-op grocery store in Oxbow remains closed after suffering extensive roof damage and a lengthy power outage during a separate storm on Sunday. Store officials hope to reopen Saturday following cleanup and restocking efforts. Small gatherings continue to make a big impact in Regina. Play With Your Food is preparing for a new fundraising season after a record-breaking campaign raised $106,788 for Carmichael Outreach. From paint nights and birdwatching outings to board game tournaments, community-led events helped drive the success. Organizers say more partnerships and new experiences are already being planned. Since its launch in 2013, the volunteer-run campaign has raised more than $500,000 for local charitable organizations. Canadian country musician Cor Blund has submitted his anti-coal mining petition and says it should have more than enough signatures to be successful. Cheered on by dozens of supporters, Lund carried the petition papers from a horse trailer to Elections Alberta's Edmonton office yesterday. Lund says thousands of canvassers collected more than 200,000 names.
1: Despite the weather challenges, our canvassers bent over backwards and really, really delivered. And so did Albertans who got off the couch and came on and voted for this, or signed the petition.
0: If the signatures are verified, Premier Danielle Smith's government must either ban new coal mining or hold a province-wide referendum. And a First Nation north of Saskatoon is one step closer to getting a new RCMP detachment. Montreal Lake Cree Nation broke ground on the new building yesterday. Chief Joyce McLeod says residents have long been concerned about safety and that the detachment will help address those concerns. Construction is expected to be finished next March. That is your 620 CKRM News. Read more stories from around your community and around the province at sasktoday.ca and 620ckrm.com.
2: Good morning. I'm Craig Reed. The intensity at Saskatchewan Roughriders practice on Wednesday was ratcheted up when the team put pads on for the first time since training camp. Head coach Corey Mace liked what he saw.
3: We just haven't put pads on for a long time, it feels like, since we had our preseason game, our last one so long ago. Let's make sure we're still familiar with what that feels like, you know. But you get 12 of those a year. Yeah, I think it'll be pretty regular for us.
2: The Riders will hold their first closed practice of the season today as the defending Grey Cup champs prepare to host BC on Saturday. Meanwhile, week two of the CFL season kicks off tonight with the Winnipeg Blue Bombers home opener when the Blue and Gold welcome the Hamilton Tiger Cats to Princess Auto Stadium. The Bombers are coming off a 30-28 walk-off win in Calgary to open the season, while the Tiger Cats are in search of their first win after falling 30-27 in overtime last week to Montreal. After the weather wiped out four of the six Western Canadian Baseball League games on last night's schedule, there are five games on tap tonight. After being rained out in Weyburn last night, the Regina Red Sox return to the friendly confines of Currie Field this evening for a showdown with the first-place Saskatoon Berries. First pitch at 7:05. Also at 7:05, the Moose Jaw Miller Express are in Weyburn to tangle with the Beavers at Tom Lang Park. The Carolina Hurricanes are set to host the Vegas Golden Knights for Game 5 of the Stanley Cup Final tonight. Carolina evened up the best-of-seven series at two games apiece on Tuesday with a 5-3 win in Sin City. And the 2026 FIFA Men's World Cup kicks off today with all four Group A teams in action. Mexico battles South Africa in Mexico City, while Czechia squares off with South Korea in Guadalajara. And

Van Weyburn, and it's 15 in Moose Jaw under a mostly cloudy sky. Regina right now, mostly cloudy, wind out of the northwest at 35, humidity at 74%, it's 17.

620 CKRM, country's greatest hits and beautiful crazy. That is Luke Combs. A call and love quiz, a little crazy, not so much beautiful, but hey, we work with what we have. We've got, and I'll own it. I'll definitely own it. We've got a busy day today. We've got lots to get to, lots of chances to win. Don't forget, pick the score on the way, and we'll just make sure we keep you in the loop. If you can't wait, you want to get a jump on everything, visit our website, because it is jam-packed with a lot of goodness, and you can get the music ticker. You can pick up on the sports cage stories, the riders, team schedules. We got our 100th celebration coming up, the centennial of 620 CKRM. So you can tell us your memories. Had Brad call me up from Mooseman the other day or yesterday, and he was talking about, remember the old tractor pulls we used to stage on 620 CKRM live from Disley? And those were always a lot of fun with the dealerships around the province, and we had a lot of fun with that over the years. That was a good recollection. And we've also got our scrapbook. You can check out old photos. You can check out the top 100 songs from 1926 till now. We've got the former employees section and just a lot on there. And if you're looking for news, agriculture, weather, polls, concerts, events, it's all there at 620ckrm.com. I'm calling Lovequist. Thanks for hanging with us. On the way, we've got your precision weather at the bottom of the hour. We got music coming up from Lee Bryce, George Fox. This is Tracy Lawrence as

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1: Daryl from Action Roofing here. We've been in business for 46 years, nowhere near the 100 that CKRM has been in business. The radio has been tuned into CKRM the whole time. 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

620 CKRM, country's greatest hits. That's a great song. That's Mustang Heart with George Fox. I use a Mustang, one of my favorite sayings now. I get people walking behind me, and I'm a little slower than everybody else these days, so I always say, let the Mustangs run in front of the Clydesdales. Glad you're with us. Colin Lovequist at the controls. It's 11:17, and I'm just reading over some very interesting random facts today, and this is one that just jumped off the page at me. Do you know that we are born with only two natural fears? The fear of falling and the fear of loud sounds. All the other fears and phobias are learned or acquired later in life. I found that very interesting. But I got to tell you, you don't know fear until the toilet refuses to flush at somebody else's house. That's fear. Coming up, Derek Rattan. This is Lee Bryce, one of them girls, 620 CKRM.

0: This buck had an unspoken role in a popular TV series.
1: Rawhide.
0: No. And who is the buck on Rawhide?
1: Oh, there was always fucking going on out there.
2: That's a great answer.
0: It's a great answer,
2: but
0: right.
2: That's not the one we're looking for.
3: Fred Peterson. I'm gonna say, is it Buck the dog off of Married with Children?
0: Da-da-da-da!
2: Round of applause, standing ovation.

0: It's Derek Rattan and those California plates on the Voice of Saskatchewan, 620 CKRM. 11:25, well, we're gearing up for a busy weekend. The Riders are going to be in action on Saturday against the BC Lions, and there is just a lot in conjunction with that game on Saturday. In fact, you might want to check out the big party. Always a party. The first ever Rider tailgate party is going to be taking place, and we got that huge get-together of the prior to the game or previously before the game starts. It's the Riderland Park, and that's going to be at the Confederation Park, and they've got Coors Light sponsoring the tailgate party, and it's going to be a lot of fun. And if you're in the Riderland Park, there's kids games, there's the bouncy balloons, there's beverages, there's concessions, and it's just a good way to take the family and yourself and launch the game against the BC Lions and the Saskatchewan Rough Riders. They got their Grey Cup rings last week. They're going to unveil a banner at the game this weekend, and we've got a lot to talk about on the cage coming up this afternoon shortly after 3.
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0: And weather is probably the dominating topic around Coffee Row these days. And if you want a topic to talk about, let's get you into the loop on what's going on with the weather. We've got clouds today, maybe some spotty showers, isolated thunderstorms, 60% chance of that happening, high of 16. Partly cloudy tonight, early showers, low of 8, 40% chance of rain, a high of 15 on Friday. Isolated afternoon showers, windy, low of 8 Friday night, spotty showers, drizzle, 18 on Saturday. And then Sunday, we're looking at partly to mainly sunny and a high of 21. Sunshine on Monday with a high of 22. In the roundup, Big Muddy Badland region, the surrounding areas, 15 above. We got 12s in Swift Current, Kindersley, and Rosetown. Saskatoon's in at 14. 15 in Watrous, Wynyard, Wadena 14, 15 Yorkton, Melville, Broadview, Mooseman, Indian Head 16, 17 Estevan and Carlisle, 17 in Weyburn, Moose Jaw, you're at 17, Westwind at 42, Regina 16, Northwest Wind 31, gusting to 45.

0: 620 CKRM, the voice of Saskatchewan. Cool with that. Good morning. It's 11:38, and we are sitting at 16 degrees here in the Queen City. We'll get an update on the weather at the top of the hour. News, weather, and sports. We've got the SaskAg today with Ryan Young. Lots going on there. Join us for that as well. We'll get into number ones and one. I've got my T's crossed, the I's dotted. We got a great show lined up. We're going to look at some classic number one hits. We'll take a look at some big milestones, some essential albums that were debuting on this date, and more. So join us for that, and then we'll get into the cage after three.
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1: It's 12 o'clock. Good afternoon. I'm Corey Atkinson from the Sask Today Newsroom with your 620 CKRM News. The rural municipality of Enniskillen is continuing its response to the June 9th tornado and is asking residents to report property damage and missing livestock. The RM says it is working with the Saskatchewan Public Safety Agency, the RCMP, the Provincial Disaster Assistance Program, and other organizations to assess losses. Residents needing help with fencing, livestock containment, or debris cleanup are encouraged to contact the RM. Officials are also gathering information on missing animals and connecting affected residents with available support, resources, and volunteers. The town of Churchbridge is in a state of emergency today after days of heavy rain. Up to 9 inches of rain has overwhelmed the town's lift stations. That's causing sewer backups and groundwater to flood basements across the community. The emergency powers are being used to close roads and protect local infrastructure. Recent storms across Saskatchewan have led to a surge in insurance claims, with SGI reporting more than 2,800 auto claims from the Regina area alone. Most claims are related to hail and wind damage from the June 9th storm. SGI says appraisal events are being planned over the next few weekends, while repair shops are helping process claims. The insurer has also received about 300 property damage claims in Regina and expects additional reports as residents continue assessing storm damage. And things aren't any better one province to the east. Residents in a southern Manitoba town spent yesterday mopping and pumping water out of their homes after torrential rains overnight flooded basements, streets, and other infrastructure. Environment Canada said Stonewall, just north of Winnipeg, received 255 millimeters of rain. Local resident Don Letkeman says recovery will be expensive, having years earlier opting out of sewer backup protection coverage.
2: We have a maximum of 15,000, and just to replace the furnace, the hot water tank, the washer, dryer, the fridge, the freezer, the fireplace, that's probably closer to 25 right there.
1: Some other communities reported possible tornadoes and hail the size of tennis balls. Manitoba Hydro said 25,000 homes and businesses were without power at some point yesterday, but most were back online by the evening. Seeding in Saskatchewan is now 93% complete, with most regions nearing the finish line despite remaining below long-term averages. The latest crop report shows progress increased from 80% last week, led by the West Central region at 98% complete. Field peas, lentils, durum, and spring wheat are nearly finished. Rainfall varied widely across the province, with some eastern areas receiving more than 100 millimeters. Producers are now focusing on herbicide applications, crop scouting, and monitoring fields for insects, disease, and weather-related damage. A new court date has been set for a man arrested on January 28th after a break-in at a residential garage in Raymore, leading to drug and weapon seizures. 29-year-old Jonas McNabb of Muskaugan First Nation was in Regina Provincial Court yesterday, where he had his matter set over to tomorrow. Construction season is in full swing in Regina, and safety officials are encouraging drivers to be patient and alert when traveling through work zones. The province says road construction is important for keeping transportation networks safe and reliable, but it can create temporary delays. Drivers must follow reduced speed limits and all posted signs in active work areas. Officials also remind motorists to slow down when passing emergency vehicles, tow trucks, and roadside equipment. SGI says the goal is to help everyone get home safely. Country musician Corb Lund has delivered his anti-coal petition and says thousands of canvassers delivered more than enough to get it approved. He says a broad cross-section of Albertans oppose foreign coal mining projects in the Rocky Mountain headwaters.
3: We've had canvassers from every corner of the province, and we've had signatures from almost every one of the 87 ridings, from rural communities and small towns and cities and First Nations communities. So it's been a very wide swath of the Alberta public who have said very clearly to the government that they don't want irresponsible foreign coal mining is at the headwaters of our rivers in the eastern slopes of the Rocky Mountains.
1: Lund says he expects Smith's government to honor the wishes of those who signed, but he doesn't trust them to address their demands with effective legislation right away.
3: If the government wrote robust policy that actually addressed our question and didn't pretend to and leave loopholes, I would say, yeah, enact the legislation tomorrow and we could all go home. But that's not going to happen, because I've seen them do this 5 or 6 times in the last 6 years I've been doing this, and every single time the government looks in the camera and says, oh, we're sorry, we understand, Alberta, we'll fix it. They don't fix it. They leave big loopholes.
1: If Elections Alberta verifies the required 178,000 signatures, Alberta Premier Danielle Smith's government

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0: Now from the Harvard Media Sports Cage, here is your 620 CKRM Sports. The pads were popping at Mosaic Stadium yesterday as the Saskatchewan Roughriders continued to prepare for Saturday's regular season opener at Mosaic Stadium against BC. Canadian receiver Dell Duncan Busby can't wait.
2: Absolutely, man. I've been waiting all offseason for this opportunity and just for us to be able to do this in front of the fans and be able to, you know, do the banner and everything like that and go get a win. That's all that matters.
0: The Riders practiced behind closed doors today as they continue to prepare for the rematch of last year's Western Final. We'll have all the action from Mosaic Stadium on Saturday, starting with countdown to kickoff at 2 p.m., followed by Dave Thomas and Luke Mullender giving you all the action starting at 5 p.m. The Winnipeg Blue Bombers are set to open their CFL season on home field tonight when they welcome the Hamilton Tiger Cats. Hamilton is in search of its first win after falling 30-27 in overtime last week to Montreal. The Carolina Hurricanes are set to host the Vegas Golden Knights for Game 5 of the Stanley Cup Final tonight. Carolina evened the best-of-seven series at 2-2 on Tuesday with a 5-3 win. Both teams have gone 1-1 at home and on the road. In the Western Canadian Baseball League, four of the six games on the docket were rained out, including Regina in Weyburn. Weather permitting, the 4-5 Red Sox are home to the 8-2 Saskatoon Berries tonight. Moose Jaw is at Weyburn, Energy City is at Medicine Hat, Sylvan Lake is in Brooks, and Lethbridge is at Fort McMurray. The Toronto Blue Jays are off today after a 7-4 loss to wrap up their series against the Philadelphia Phillies last night. Max Scherzer reached the 3,500 strikeout mark when he caught Philadelphia slugger Kyle Schwarber looking to begin the game. And the FIFA World Cup kicks off today with the first matches of a record 48-team tournament co-hosted by Canada, the United States, and Mexico. Mexico opens the competition against South Africa in Mexico City, while South Korea faces Czechia in Guadalajara. Canada opens the tournament tomorrow against Bosnia-Herzegovina in Toronto. And that's your sports. Don't miss the latest on your team. 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
4: The weather for today, a cloudy sky and a 60% chance of spotty showers and isolated thunderstorms. Wind gusts up to 60 kilometers an hour and a high of 18. Tonight, partly to mostly cloudy with a 40% chance of early showers, the low 8 degrees. Tomorrow, partly sunny with a 30% chance of isolated afternoon showers, and it will be windy with gusts up to 70 kilometers an hour and a high of 15. Saturday, early cloud to sunshine, still windy with gusts up to 70 clicks, a high of 18 degrees. Sunday, partly to mostly sunny and 21, and Monday, mostly sunny and 22. Across the province this hour, in Saskatoon 14, Swift Current 12, Assiniboia, Broadview and Mooseman 15, Yorkton, Melville and Estevan 17, and Weyburn is at 16. Right now in Moose Jaw, it's mostly cloudy with a west-northwest wind at 37 to 46 kilometers an hour. The temperature is at 17 degrees. Mainly cloudy in Regina with a northwest wind at 35 kilometers an hour and a temperature of 16 degrees. 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

0: Station. And the Arcola Co-op, you're at home here on Highway 13 in Arcola. On today's program, we'll have a look at the latest seeding progress for Saskatchewan, as most regions are almost crossing the finish line for seeding progress. We'll have those details with Samantha Marcino, a crops extension specialist with the Ministry of Agriculture based out of Yorkton. We'll also be comparing notes with Manitoba's seeding progress today. We'll also be hearing from a Weyburn area farmer about some of the recent weather conditions he's been facing, as well as some challenges related to spraying as well. And we'll hear from the Horizon School Division and Nutrien as they announced a recent partnership that will allow students to learn about food production and agriculture. And of course, Farm Precision Weather is in its usual spot at the bottom of the hour. 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
0: Sask Ag Today is brought to you by Johnston's Grain, your first and last stop for grain pricing and crop protection, and Municipal Hail Insurance, proudly serving farmers. MunicipalHail.ca. Provincial seeding progress is nearly complete as 93% of seed has been put in the ground across Saskatchewan. The West Central region leads the way at 98% complete, the Southwest at 97%, the Southeast 96%, the Northwest 95%, and the Northeast entered the home stretch at 92% complete. But farmers in the East Central region still have some work to do, as progress currently sits at 84%. While it's a big jump from 63% the previous week, it remains behind the five-year average of 93%. Crops Extension Specialist with the Ministry of Agriculture, Samantha Marcino, who is based out of Yorkton, described current conditions in the area.
6: So for the East Central region, rainfall was fairly variable across the last week, but some areas received some significant amounts. So the Calder region actually got up to 164 millimeters and the Kenora region around 72 mils. So this did increase the topsoil moisture levels, obviously, in those regions. And some of them were sitting, you know, close to saturation levels before this rain. So producers are just really hoping for some sunshine and maybe a little bit of wind to dry things up and get back into the field.
0: Rainy and windy conditions in the East Central region is not only creating challenges for producers trying to finish seeding, but also those who want to spray their crops.
6: Yeah, so producers in the area, even some that are, you know, trying to wrap up seeding, are also focused on in-crop spraying because some of their crops are already at that stage. The challenges with the rain, I mean, number one is trying to get your equipment onto the field if it is that muddy. And we've also had a lot of windy conditions as well, which has made getting onto the field extremely challenging. I would hope, though, with a couple days of really nice weather that sprayers would be able to get back into the field, and the forecast looks good. So hopefully the rain holds off here for the next little bit and guys can get back to all of their field work.
0: The Calder, Kenora, Pelly, Priestville, Shehoe, and Yorkton areas are furthest behind other crop districts in the region at 68% done seeding. Province-wide, seeding of lentils, field peas, durum, and spring wheat are almost done, while other cereal crops and pulses are in the 85% to 91% range. Canola is 93% seeded, and perennial forages are 62% seeded. Mercino says crop development is variable across the province.
6: 36% of winter cereals are in the tillering stage, 23% at stem elongation, 17% at flag leaf, and 24% are already heading. Looking at spring cereals, 23% are at the pre-emergent stage, 54% at the seedling stage, and 22% are tillering, and 1% are in the stem elongation stage. Pulse crops, 13% are at the pre-emergent stage, with 65% at the seedling stage and 22% reported at the vegetative stage of development. 35% of canola and mustard are at the pre-emergent stage, 60% at the seedling stage, and 5% at the rosette stage. And looking at flax, 35% at the pre-emergent stage, with 63% at the seedling stage, and 2% already starting stem elongation.
0: Topsoil moisture remains very adequate for crop, hay, and pasture lands, with an increase in surplus moisture in some regions due to rainfall. The report states 13% of cropland topsoil moisture is at a surplus, 10% of hayland is surplus, and 8% of pasture land has surplus moisture. While those numbers are nice to see, Marcino was quick to note there are pockets where dry conditions exist.
6: I think one of the key things here, too, is that it's so variable across the province. So looking at cropland topsoil moisture, like 9% are still in short or have short supply of moisture and 1% very short. So there are still pockets of the province that are wanting rain. While some of us obviously have surplus rain, the province is just so diverse and it's so hard to compare what's happening in east central Saskatchewan to southwest Saskatchewan because they're usually asking for different things.
0: Crop damage reported this week in the province included wind, flooding, and hail, with minor damage due to flea beetles and cutworms. Damage from gophers was also reported in every region except for the northeast. Again, producers are looking to spray crops with in-crop herbicide while scouting for disease and pests. After the break, we'll check in with a Weyburn area farmer about how seeding progress is going and some of his other work that's been going on in light of the recent weather conditions in his area over the past several days. 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
2: 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Some parts of southeast Saskatchewan receive lots of rain over the past 4 days. The main concentration appears to be in the southeast corner of the province, so places like Carlisle, Kisby, Oxbow, and Alameda. Further west, there was less rain. Trevor Douglas farms about 15 kilometers northwest of Weyburn. He received about an inch to an inch and a half of rain over the 4 days, which is beneficial. Douglas knows of a producer from Kisby, about an hour east of Weyburn, that received back-to-back days of 5 inches of rain each.
3: These crops don't ever need that kind of moisture. We don't grow crops that can take that kind of moisture, especially at this time of year. You can maybe take a shot in July that you have a fully sucking crop that's taking some moisture out. But at this time of year, your crop's not very tall, and it's not taking very much moisture out, really, until it starts rooting really hard. So, yeah, this isn't a good time to get kind of that kind of rain.
2: Douglas says his crops are looking good, even though the strong wind a couple of weeks ago caused some topsoil drift.
3: We had decent moisture to seed into. Yeah, we had really good emergence, I think, except for some of those areas that did get blown around a little bit. Those crops look a little bit blown out. Mostly we had durum on the stuff that was blowing, the lentil stubble. But yeah, everything else looks pretty good, and we've had enough moisture to keep it rolling, and just trying to get some spraying done with these winds and the showers that roll through. The winds have been hard to deal with. The 2 nights ago, we sprayed all night, so that was beneficial to do that. But you don't get very many windows, it seems, this time of year right now.
2: Only half his spraying is done, and we'll need about 3 or 4 days to catch up. He says you have to take the weather as it comes.
3: We'll deal with the forecast as it comes to us. It's not supposed to be real hot, so some of the chemicals that we spray, they like it to be warmer and sunnier, and other chemicals aren't as critical like that, so kind of try to work around that window too.
2: Each farmer has his own comfort zone when it comes to wind gusts during spraying.
3: I typically use 30 kilometers an hour. This my window. We'll put some drift aid products in to try to spray close to that. And if we have a big enough field, then we'll alter our sprayer direction to try to minimize that we're going into a wind like that or something like that. You might try to spray it in a different direction. But typically 30 is kind of where I start to get nervous. And I don't know, sometimes I think the sprayer does a decent enough job. It's just kind of the optics of being out there. And we farm near the highway, a lot of land. And I don't think it looks very good either that you're out there spraying.
2: Trevor Douglas farms about 15 kilometers northwest of Weyburn. 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
6: 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A John Deere 9430 four-wheel drive tractor, a John Deere 9860 and 9660 combines, a really sharp 2005 IH tandem grain truck, a 2008 Apache high-clearance sprayer, plus another 237 lots. Bidding closes this Monday, June 15th at 10 a.m.

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1: Today's Ag Review with Doug Falconer of GX94 is brought to you by Karst Holdings in Assiniboia and Schlamps Integra Tire in Grenfell, your locally owned Integra Tire dealers.
2: Canola futures saw wide price moves during the week ended yesterday, trading in a roughly $50 Canadian per ton range. While the futures ended down on the week, a trader expects the general uptrend will continue. Bill Craddock, a Manitoba farmer and longtime local futures trader, believes canola will go a lot higher in the long run. While the volatility in outside markets was also leading to unpredictability in canola, he saw several potential supportive factors for the Canadian oilseed. Western Manitoba and eastern Saskatchewan received heavy rains June 9th and 10th, with official Environment Canada rainfall totals topping 250 millimeters in Stonewall, Manitoba. Craddock says wide canola crush margins were another supportive influence, with solid export demand implying Canadian canola stocks may end up on the tight side this year. Agricultural and business groups testified Wednesday about the benefits of the U.S.-Mexico-Canada agreement, calling for a 16-year extension of the trade deal, while President Donald Trump disparaged trade with the two countries and again suggested he isn't interested in renewing the trilateral agreement. Trump has a history of making similar statements to use as possible leverage in negotiations. He frequently criticized both Canada and Mexico before reaching the CUSMA agreement, which Trump signed in 2020. Since the CUSMA was enacted, the value of ag exports to Canada and Mexico has increased by 47% compared to only 18% for the rest of the world sector. Mexico and Canada remain the top two overall markets for U.S. agricultural exports, due in part to a collapse in sales last year to China. A grain trader from Alberta says producers should be lobbying their farm organizations and politicians to take action on grain export data. Ryan Bonnet, a grain trader who runs ABB Solutions, says growers should be demanding more information on export sales because farmers in America and other countries have that data. He says our American counterparts have an advantage. Bonnet says if there is a million metric ton sale of soybeans to China, the U.S. market knows immediately within 24 hours that it was done. Without data on export sales, grain farmers don't know if demand is weak or strong for Canadian grains and oilseeds. In comparison, Statistics Canada publishes export sales data that is months out of date. A new report from Farm Credit Canada says the country could add $40 billion to the national GDP if Canada's food and beverage sector hit 3% annual growth, and that could have trickle-down effects for farmers. It said 3% growth would also produce $1.3 billion in tax revenue. However, this growth is dependent on success of drivers like research and development, infrastructure, trade growth, and others. According to the report, Canada's food and beverage sector has remained resilient for the past 20 years, though labor productivity has declined steadily over that period. Meat manufacturing and animal slaughtering has seen fluctuations throughout the 21st century, with a sharp decline in labor productivity between 2000 and 2008, followed by growth between 2008 and 2015, and finally more modest decline between 2015 and 2022. Other subsectors like grain and oilseed milling and confectionery saw growth despite overall decline across food manufacturing. Bayer is hoping to speed up a plan to facilitate North American production of biofuel feedstocks like camelina in the wake of the Iran war. The war has prompted a surge in fossil fuel prices and in turn driven renewed interest in biofuels, typically made from locally grown crops like sugar and corn, as a means to improve energy security and potentially cut energy costs. Biofuels, which are usually blended into gasoline or used to replace diesel, become more economical when fossil fuel prices rise. The fossil fuel alternatives have long prompted debate as to whether burning crops to produce energy will drive up food prices and deforestation rates. That has spurred innovation in second-generation biofuels made from organic materials that don't compete with foodstuffs. And that's today's Ag Review. I'm Doug Falconer.
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1: 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I'm here with Phil Spivak from Precision Weather. And Phil, it sounds like we're going to get a good chance of some rain and some run-of-the-mill thunderstorms.
7: Yeah, it's pretty much it. We've been watching the last couple of days. Things have gotten fairly heavy and decreasing risk with that each day. And there's just not a lot of extra energy in the atmosphere today to drive anything too heavy. There are showers around. There are some locally heavy showers around. But it is, I don't say literally, because people who take things literally will judge that. But it is very much like a big bowl of popcorn. There's a thunderstorm here. There's a thunderstorm there in between a whole lot of, if not blue sky, mixed sky. Just where those clouds are, where the scattered cloud cover pops up, a thunderstorm accompanies it. So we'll be dealing with this through much of the day. The fact that it's already popping up this early shows we just got a very unstable atmosphere between the front that cleared through. It's pushing all the way across now eastern Manitoba and down into South Dakota. Behind that, it's just left this unstable air mass, and it's a cold air mass, and it's the cold and the showers are actually part of the same factors. Just the way the atmosphere is stacked up, very unstable. That's not taking much, therefore, to get these showers going. So they'll be around through the afternoon, just like there's, it's not taking much to get them to start. It will take, well, a lot to get them to stop, because they're just driving themselves pretty much. So we'll be in and out of this through the afternoon. Locally, some higher gusts of wind up to around 60 kilometers per hour in and around the storms, but not expecting anything severe, just isolated thunderstorms and heavy showers. 18 degrees this afternoon, dropping off to 8. The showers will wind down tonight. Once we lose the sun, I said it's going to take a fair amount, and it's going to take basically sunset to drive the drop off in the showers. Once the atmosphere starts to cool a little more, it'll stabilize pretty quickly, and that should bring an end to the showers. Tomorrow, though, we'll do it again. Likely the front to the west, which is cutting across Alberta right now, it's a little bit closer, just enough to trigger some more of those afternoon showers. But it's even colder and even less potential for strong to severe storms. High only 15, almost a cold rain at this point in the area. That very windy, too, up to 70 kilometers per hour. The showers wind down Friday night, though some may linger as drizzle, and that will finally clear out by Saturday morning. The weekend looking just fine, 18 degrees with sunshine on Saturday, though quite windy. Partly to mostly sunny Sunday at 21 and back to around 22 with sunshine Monday.
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0: Nashville. The normal highs for this time of year in Regina, 23 degrees. The lows at 9 degrees. Sun rose in Regina at 4:47 this morning, and the sun will set at 9:09 tonight. Across the province this hour, in Assiniboia, Yorkton, and Melville, 15 degrees. Broadview, Mooseman, Estevan, and Weyburn, 17. Saskatoon at 14 degrees, and Swift Current, 13. The provincial warm spot in the province this hour is a tie between Regina and Coronach at 18 degrees, and the cold spot in Collins Bay once again at 7 degrees today. Right now in Moose Jaw, it's mostly cloudy with a west-northwest wind between 35 and 46 kilometers an hour. The temperature is at 15 degrees. In Regina, mostly cloudy with a west-northwest wind at 42 to 52 kilometers an hour. The humidity is at 63%, the temperature at 18 degrees or 64 Fahrenheit, and the barometric air pressure is at 100.6 and falling. And a reminder to make sure you enter into the 620 CKRM and Kloss Germany Trip Giveaway. Six unforgettable days experiencing the culture, sights, and sounds of Germany, as well as an opportunity to tour the Kloss World Headquarters to see how everything is built. All you have to do to get in is text the word FARM to 306-936-6262. Again, text the word FARM to 306-936-6262. We'll be doing the grand prize draw next month at Ag in Motion. After the break, we'll have a look at Manitoba's seeding progress, followed by a recent announcement between Horizon School Division and Nutrien.
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0: This portion of Saskag Today is brought to you by Nelson GM in Assiniboia and Avonlea. Looking for the perfect vehicle? They'll find a match that exactly fits your agriculture lifestyle. Proudly serving southern Saskatchewan for over 60 years. The latest Manitoba crop report suggests 93% of spring seeding is complete province-wide. However, the northwest region is nowhere near that amount. Storms over the weekend caused damage in fields and roads and bridges washed out in the Swan Valley and St. Clara regions. James Fry is an applied research and production specialist with Manitoba Agriculture based in Roblin. He says seeding progress in the northwest is well behind the rest of Manitoba due to the heavy rains.
4: Yes, that it certainly is the case. I know I keep saying with every report that it's been a wild week, but I think this may have been the wildest of them all so far. Hopefully the wildest we see for the rest of the year as well. It's been a lot of strong winds, and some areas were under some tornado watches, and there were confirmed tornadoes in 3 locations across the province this week. With that came a lot of heavy rains in some areas up to 6 inches or so, kind of localized around the Ducks and north into the areas of Swan River and Minnetonas, where they've seen about 200 to 300% of the normal precipitation already at this point in the year. So that has resulted in some bridges being closed, a lot of overland flooding and roads closed. So, you know, I think it probably goes without saying, but there have been some strong encouragement from local fire departments, for example, to use a lot of caution, especially when you're approaching bridges on gravel. Moving, you know, to more crop-related things, seeding is more or less at a standstill in a lot of areas of the Northwest here, and we do anticipate that there will be some unseeded acres as a result, because those areas, the reason that they haven't been seeded so far is because they were wet all along, and this is certainly not going to help.
0: Fry notes, cattle are out in the pasture and probably won't be moving anytime soon.
4: Well, I think it probably would be difficult to move them around in some areas of the Northwest at the moment, but those that are out, most are out by now, and actually pasture conditions have looked very good over the last week. We've seen with that moisture that we got even now 2 weeks ago, plus the heat that we've had, we've seen some good growth. So, for example, alfalfa is beginning to catch up and, you know, kind of getting to be around that 18 inches high mark. We also see that some producers have put bulls out in their pastures for those who are targeting a March calving date. And then more generally, forages, we see that silage corn is up and some of it is at that second leaf stage or more. Unfortunately, we do also see that there are some flooding concerns with standing water in areas where those, whether it's for hayland or just in the pastures. So, you know, there's not much we can do but hope that the tap turns off and wait for those areas to dry out.
0: And he says producers are now waiting for their fields to dry up again.
4: Yeah, there's some, at least in my area here, you know, a couple days more rain in the forecast, and then it looks like a bit of sun. So, you know, we certainly all hope to see some of that water begin to fade away.
0: As for the southwest part of Manitoba, hot, humid conditions this past weekend saw temperatures more than 10 degrees above normal. Thunderstorms developed over the weekend with reports of minor hail along the Saskatchewan border and in northern areas such as Rossburn, Forest, and Minnedosa. Significant moisture was received across the region, however, most of it came from sudden storm events, resulting in standing water in fields in some locations. After the break, the announcement from Horizon School Division and Nutrien.
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0: 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Students at Lanigan School will soon get their hands dirty while learning about food production and agriculture. Horizon School Division and Nutrien announced this week a partnership that will see the installation of a hydroponic grow container at the school. Director of Education for Horizon, Kevin Gerringer, says they first saw the grow container in Alberta a few years ago, and the one to be established in Lanigan is the first of its kind within the school division.
8: Food security is so vital, and I think one of the things that we are trying to do through this process is educate our children about the impact of the work our farmers, our communities, our big businesses do in support of agriculture in our province, and ultimately across our country and world. So the ability then that we have to be able to have our children engage and learn more about where food comes from, and ultimately as well to learn about the opportunities that they have within this industry, that agriculture has so many fingers in

0: everything, really, in so many ways. You can go from being a doctor to a farmer and all places in between, and every one of those positions that you have are there to be found in agriculture. And it's very exciting to hear about our students. I've got a couple of students who, because of days like today and the work that we're doing along with our partners like Nutrien, they've literally gone into agriculture because of it. So that's the impact. If we make that kind of impact on our on the ag industry, on our children, to understand that these are the opportunities that exist for them, we're doing really good things for our school division, for our province, and for our world.
1: This is the latest step in bolstering agricultural education at Horizon over the last 4 years. Gehringer says they reached out to Nutrien about opportunities to connect the agriculture community with students.
0: We actually reached out to Nutrien and said, hey, we understand that there may be some opportunity to connect and maybe do some things at the school to really sort of enhance agriculture in that way. And it's led to this amazing opportunity that we're announcing today, that our kids are going to be able to engage with a grow container that's literally going to teach them so much about agriculture and about the incredible work that our farmers and our businesses do in support of agriculture and in support of the food that's on our tables today. And so we're very grateful for this opportunity and really looking forward to the next steps when we actually have the grow container in place and our kids are actually engaging in it.
1: The container will be funded by a $250,000 gift from Nutrien. General Manager of Nutrien's Lanigan Potash Mine, Rob Jackson, says it will allow students and staff to develop skills and explore ways to grow food for themselves and their communities. Jackson also says it will help students better understand the food chain from farm to table.
2: With, you know, the mine and really starting out in the potash production right through to Nutrien and a fully integrated agriculture company, I think it's going to be great for them to understand what it takes to get that food and all the different jobs that are associated with it directly in the farm or directly in the mine, but all the other ones that support it, whether it's manufacturing, support, and otherwise. So really good exposure for everybody.
1: This partnership is one way Nutrien is giving back to the community that supports them.
2: It's critical. They really, they're the ones that support us and people that come and live in the community and work in the community and support all the things to do to all run our operations. You know, they're what let us operate the way we do. And so we always want to be supporting the community, and whether it's, you know, through what we do, volunteerism, our employees. You know, I'm always proud when I look, and if you want to look at, you know, whether it's sports and coaching assistant, boards, they're always employees that are on there and help the communities thrive and do all those supports.
1: Students will get their first opportunity to use the grow container this fall. Coming up next, the market update.
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1: 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The grain prices from Bunge were mostly up in early trading today. Feed barley was down $4 to $257.21 a metric ton. Canola was up $2.50 to $726.95. And one red spring wheat was up $2.93 to $275.13. And the rest remain unchanged. Amber Durham, $285.20. Kabuli chickpeas, $573.20. Flax, $630.54. Red lentils, $565.50, oats at $200, large yellow peas, $288.51, and feed wheat at $238.71. Now, here are the prices per bushel. Amber Durant.

0: Durum, $7.76. Feed barley, $5.60. Canola, $16.48. Flax, $16.01. Oats, $3.08. Large yellow peas, $8 a bushel. Feed wheat, $6.49. One red spring wheat, $7.48. Kabuli chickpeas, 26 cents per pound, and red lentils at 25 cents per pound. On the Minneapolis Grain Exchange, the July hard red spring wheat contract is up 3.5 cents to $6.21 and a half cents a bushel. Up next, the livestock report.
1: So, how big is yours?
2: 5 inches.
1: That's about average.
3: How'd you like 6 inches?
2: 6 inches?
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9: Good afternoon, cattle producers. Here is your HLS Yorkton Market Report for the week ending June 12th. With a good shot of cattle in the yards yesterday with 1,228 head, here are some price quotes. On the steers, 5-6 is 620 to 744, 6-7 is 594 to 660, 8-9 is from 455 to 538, 9-1,000 is from 282 to 480, and 1,000-pound plus from 399 to 439 and a quarter. On the heifers, 5-6 is $5 to 658, 6-7 is 405 to 605, the 7-8 is from $3 to 529, the 8-9 is from 310 to 480, and the 9-1,000 from 333 to 444. On the cows and bulls, D1, D2 cows, 230 to 262, D3 cows, $2 to 230, thin Shelly cows, $1 to $2, feeder cows and heiferettes from 265 to $4, and the cows average 248. Big hard bulls, 280 to 326, medium rung out type bulls, $1.85 to 270, and the bulls average 291. Next week is a regular sale here in Yorkton, folks, with receiving of cattle from 8 to 8 on Tuesday only. If you're thinking of shipping cattle, trust that Heartland Yorkton is the place to do it. 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This has been Carter with your HLS Yorkton Market Report. 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
0: And the latest pork prices from the Brandon and Moose Jaw plants are down 98 cents today to $229.70 per CKG. Coming up, the Resource Report.
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0: 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A John Deere 9430 four-wheel drive tractor, a John Deere 9860 and 9660 combines, a really sharp 2005 IH tandem grain truck, a 2008 Apache high clearance sprayer, plus another 237 lots. Bidding closes this Monday, June 15th at 10 a.m.
1: 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Here's Ryan Young.
2: Canada and Turkey have agreed to restart initial discussions on a free trade agreement. Global Affairs Canada says it reflects both countries' ambition to unlock the full potential of their commercial partnership. Canada and Turkey held talks on a free trade agreement in 2010 and 2013, but the federal government's website says there was not enough common ground at the time to pursue negotiations. International Trade Minister Maninder Sidhu says Turkey is also very interested in CANDU nuclear reactor technology. The Global Energy Show wraps up today in Calgary. During the last 3 days, roughly 30,000 delegates heard speakers such as Federal Natural Resources Minister Tim Hodgson, who said Canada is open for business with partners abroad. Canada has been looking to bolster its status as a global energy supplier as ongoing strife in the Middle East rattles energy markets. The event comes as Alberta prepares to seek federal approval for a proposed bitumen pipeline to the northwest coast. And the opening of the $6.4 billion Gordie Howe International Bridge has been delayed as Canada and the U.S. work to resolve outstanding issues. A ribbon-cutting ceremony had been planned for tomorrow, but officials now say the timeline may be pushed back. Prime Minister Mark Carney says there is no big drama surrounding the delay and that the bridge will open once remaining matters are addressed. The bridge connecting Windsor and Detroit has received its technical approvals and is jointly owned by the governments of Canada and Michigan. On the markets, the TSX is up 246 points at 34,397. The Dow is up 283 points to 50,202. Oil is up 80 cents to $90.83 per barrel, and the Canadian dollar is at 71.39 cents U.S. And that's the Resource Report. If you missed any segment of the show, tune in to the SaskAg Today podcast and be sure to sign up for the SaskAg Today newsletter. And that's SaskAg Today for this Thursday. I'm Ryan Young. Have a nice day. And we'll try this again tomorrow.
3: Hi, it's Perry Nias. 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That's what we've been for 100 years, a shared memory across Saskatchewan. 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So if CKRM was ever part of your life, we'd love to hear it. Leave us a voicemail at 306-546-6230. 620 CKRM. 100 years of memories. And still counting.
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1: Good afternoon. It's 1 p.m., mostly cloudy and 17 degrees in Regina. From the Sask Today newsroom, I'm Denis Conroy with 620 CKRM News. The rural municipality of Enniskillen is continuing its response to the June 9th tornado and is asking residents to report property damage and missing livestock. The RM says it is working with the Saskatchewan Public Safety Agency, RCMP, the Provincial Disaster Assistance Program, and other organizations to assess losses. Residents needing help with fencing, livestock containment, or debris cleanup are encouraged to contact the RM. Officials are also gathering information on missing animals and connecting affected residents with available support, resources, and volunteers. Recent storms across Saskatchewan have led to a surge of insurance claims, with SGI reporting more than 2,800 auto claims from the Regina area alone. Most claims are related to hail and wind damage from the June 9th storm. SGI says appraisal events are being planned over the next few weekends, while repair shops are helping to process those claims. The insurer has also received about 300 property damage claims in Regina and expects additional reports as residents continue assessing storm damage. Seeding in Saskatchewan is now 93% complete, with most regions nearing the finish line despite remaining below long-term averages. The latest crop report shows progress increased from 80% last week, led by the West Central region at 98% complete. Field peas, lentils, durum, and spring wheat are nearly finished. Rainfall varied widely across the province, with some eastern areas receiving more than 100 millimeters. Producers are now focused on herbicide applications, crop scouting, and monitoring fields for insects, disease, and weather-related damage. Drivers in Regina and across Saskatchewan are being reminded to slow down and stay alert as construction season ramps up. City and provincial officials say work zones can be dangerous for both workers and motorists. Regina crews are very busy maintaining and improving roads and other infrastructure through the summer. According to SGI, an average of 190 collisions occur in Saskatchewan work zones each year, causing 38 injuries and one death. Drivers are urged to obey posted speed limits, signage, and directions from flag personnel. Regina's biggest celebration of inclusion takes over the city this Saturday. Thousands are expected to attend Queen City Pride's annual parade and day-long festivities. The parade begins near the Connexus Arts Center at noon, before winding down through downtown and Wascana Park around 2 p.m., with more than 100 groups taking part. The celebration continues with the free Out in the Park festival, featuring live entertainment, food trucks, vendors, family activities, and a beer garden until 5 p.m. Organizers encourage residents of all backgrounds and lifestyles to come out and join the celebration this weekend. That's 620 CKRM News. 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The countdown is on in Rider Nation. The Grey Cup champion Saskatchewan Roughriders are just 2 days away from opening the 2026 season against the BC Lions at Mosaic Stadium. Fans can expect a championship banner raising, a Canadian Armed Forces flyover, and new pregame attractions as Riderland Park and the Coors Light tailgate make their debut. Meanwhile, Mother Nature continues to frustrate the Regina Red Sox. Back-to-back games have been postponed because of severe weather, but the defending WCBL champions are set to return to Curry Field tomorrow night for their annual Bark in the Park game against Weyburn. On the ice, the Stanley Cup Final resumes tonight in Raleigh, with Vegas and Carolina tied at 2 games apiece. With the series deadlocked, Game 5 could be the turning point in the race for hockey's biggest prize. And in the NBA Finals, the New York Knicks are 1 win away from ending a championship drought that stretches back more than 50 years after a stunning 29-point comeback put them up 3-1 on San Antonio. And that's your sports. Get the latest on your team delivered right to your phone with the Sports Cage Insider Report. 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
1: Weather today is cloudy with a 60% chance of spotty showers and isolated thunderstorms. Wind gusts up to 60 kilometers an hour and a high of 18 degrees. Tonight, partly to mostly cloudy with a 40% chance of early showers, the low 8 degrees. Tomorrow, partly sunny with a 30% chance of isolated afternoon showers and

0: percent chance of early showers, low 8 degrees. Tomorrow, partly sunny with a 30% chance of isolated afternoon showers and windy, gusts up to 70 kilometers an hour to be exact, and a high of 15. Early cloud to sunshine on Saturday with wind gusts up to 70 kilometers an hour, high of 18 degrees. Sunday, partly to mostly sunny and 21, and mostly sunny for Monday, and a high of 22. Across the province this hour, in Assiniboia, Yorkton and Melville, 15, Broadview, Mooseman, Estevan, and Weyburn, 17, Saskatoon at 14, and Swift Current, 13 degrees. Right now in Moose Jaw, it's mostly cloudy with a west-northwest wind at 35 to 46 kilometers an hour. The temperature is at 15 degrees. In Regina, mostly cloudy with a west-northwest wind at 42 to 52 kilometers an hour and a temperature of 18 degrees. 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
3: And good afternoon, and welcome to the show. This is Number Ones at One as we relive the great moments in country music history and bring you to those milestones and let you know what it's all about, and hopefully enjoy the music we've selected for this afternoon. I want to start things off with a super nice guy. I met him a couple times. He was through with once with Jeannie Seely and once with Gene Shepherd, and just a super sweet man. 2015 Grand Ole Opry stalwart and Country Music Hall of Fame member Jim Ed Brown passed away at the age of 81 after a battle with cancer, and with his sisters, the Browns. They had some significant hits. The Three Bells, still one that comes to mind. He has sang duets with numerous amounts of individuals, Helen Cornelius, and he had some pretty big moments on the country music charts. But his biggest moment, and probably his, his signature song, would be this one, as we remember the big man, Big Jim Ed Brown.

Warning, the following songs may cause sudden urges to line dance in a grain bin. This is Number Ones at One with Colin Lovequist on 620 CKRM. Now back to your dancing.

almost persuaded. David Houston, a big number one hit for David Houston back on today's date. The year was 1966. Did you know that song was written overnight in a hotel room? That's exactly where that song was written. Written by Billy Sherrill and Glenn Sutton. I'm Colin Lovequist. Thank you so much for hanging with us. We appreciate it, and we hope you're enjoying the music and the memories. We're trying to revive as best as possible, and want to feature an artist that had his sophomore album called Loving Proof released. The album went platinum, produced several hit singles, and I've always been a big fan of Ricky Van Shelton, and he definitely left us. Well, he didn't leave us, but he got off the road and got away from the tours and decided to get out of the industry altogether because it was basically killing him. He was pretty heavy on the bottle and the other medication, and he decided, you know, if I didn't get off the road and didn't quit this industry or this biz, life would be a little shorter than I wanted it to. I love this one. This is Ricky Van Shelton, and I'll leave this world loving you. 620 CKRM, number ones and one, where the legends come to play.

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0: There you have J.C. Crowley. Remember that one? Well, don't know what I've got until it's gone. That came to us back in the late 80s, and that was one of those mainstay songs that did quite well on the Canadian charts. I'm Colin Lovequist. Thank you so much for hanging with us. Ricky Van Shelton there as well. And Wayne Kemp was born on today's date. The year was 1940. He was born in Greenwood, Arkansas, and he wrote a lot of big hits, including One Piece at a Time for Johnny Cash, The Fireman for George Strait, and I'll Leave This World Loving You for Ricky Van Shelton. Number ones and one, brought to you by our good friends at McBids. 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
1: 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I'm Dave Thomas, voice of the Saskatchewan Rough Riders. 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And kickoff with Luke Mullinder and I is at 5. Saskatchewan Rough Rider football on the Cooperators Rider Broadcast Network is brought to you by SaskTel, the Cooperators Redhead Equipment, Prairie Ford Dealers, and Sask Power. 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
0: 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We are looking at some clouds, spotty showers, isolated thunderstorms, and a high of 18 today, a low of 8 tonight. Again, early showers. Northwest wind up to 40. 15 for high for Friday. Some isolated afternoon showers and windy. Low of 8 Friday night. Again, spotty showers, some drizzle, and a northwest wind gusting to 40. Saturday, looking at a high of 18. Sunday, 21, 22 on Monday. In the roundup, Big Muddy, Badland area, currently 15. We've got a 14 in Swift Current, Kindersley and Rosetown, 13. Saskatoon, 14. 15 in Watrous, Wynyard, Wadena, 14. 16, Yorkton, Melville, 15, Broadview, Mooseman. Indianhead, 14. 15, Estevan and Carlisle, Weyburn, 17. 15 in Moose Jaw, west wind gusting to 48. In Regina, 16. We have a northwest wind gusting to 51. A good afternoon. Welcome to the show. This is Number Ones at One. Tell your friends, tell your neighbors, and let them know that we are here weekday afternoons between 1 and 2 o'clock, bringing to you some of the biggest hits in the industry of country music. I got a great song here from a guy that had quite the storied career, both on and off the stage, and he just pretty much seen it all. Did it all, and the 80s got a little tough on him, and he always said that he was so glad that the 80s ended. He was not a big fan of that decade. Here's Waylon.
8: The hard part might be finding the best, and now I think the 80s, you know, I mean, we go back to the song. I don't think there was a song in very many people's heart in the 80s. The 80s were a little bit scattered for me, and I had a lot of health problems. I did a lot of adjusting my life and everything. It was good for me, you know. There's a lot of it was good for me, and then I'm kind of glad they're over.
11: The only two things in life that make it worth living

0: 620 CKRM, Brooks and Dunn, and That Ain't No Way to Go. That was a big hit for Brooks and Dunn. Number one on today's date, the year was 1994. I'm Colin Lovequist. Thank you so much for hanging with us. Number one's at one, brought to you by McBids. They got their grand opening on the way Saturday, June 27th. And McBids auctioneers and appraisers would love to see you at their new Horizon Business Park in Pilot Butte. And that's June 27th, the launch, the grand opening, and you can check out McBids.ca.
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7: And we are so glad you can make it to the show, and thank you for sticking around, and please stay with us as we are looking at some big milestones. I love this one. 1993, country pioneer and country icon Ray Price officially inducted to the Country Music Hall of Fame, and he was known for his revolutionary Ray Price beat, which was pretty much a 4-4 shuffle, and his induction was celebrated decades of honky-tonk and country pop greatness, one of the great crooners of the early days and one of the great voices. And I was just I was shocked. I was just flabbergasted when he asked me to go out and have a cigarette with him last time he was through town. And we had a nice discussion, super nice guy. And he didn't talk too much about himself, but he was very high on his band members that he had gathered over the years.
8: Well, I can name a few. One is, of course, is Roger Miller. And Roger was one of the front men.
9: Ray Price, I was on the fire department in Amarillo, Texas. I had been here a few months, and in about the summer of 57, after I'd been here 6 months or so, I took my first wife, who was pregnant at the time, and I wasn't making any good living really here. And we moved to Amarillo, Texas, and I got on the fire department, and Ray Price came through one night, and I was backstage visiting, you know, and singing with Jimmy Day and all them. I was singing my songs and trying to pitch songs. And about that time, Van Howard, who was singing the duets with Ray, was about to quit the business and go back to Texas and do something. And Ray said, "Boy, you can sing high. I could sing up in there and all that stuff." And I had these songs and all that. And Ray said, "Would you like to come to work with me?" And I said, "Oh, yeah." And about a month later, he called me and went to work with him. And then I did Heartaches by the Number with him. And he recorded Invitation to the Blues. And
8: of course, then there was Johnny Bush.

Daryl McCall, Willie Nelson, Donnie Young, who is now Johnny Paycheck, Ray Sanders. They all kind of went out and branched out on their own. That's what happened to the band. It's no more Cherokee Cowboys, because I never was a Cherokee Cowboy. They call me that because the band was that. The band that I'm talking, except for the Johnny Bush, Johnny was a drummer. The other boys, Donnie Young and Daryl McCall, were there at one time together. I thought they was good enough to be in front of my band. I'll put it that way.

0: Stopping, oh, classic Ann Murray, and walk right back on the Voice of Saskatchewan, 620 CKRM. Also in that set, we heard Ray Price, a country pioneer and just a great voice of the industry, and everybody spoke so fondly of Ray Price, whether it was Willie Nelson or Kris Kristofferson. You know, everybody loved Ray Price. 1993, he was officially inducted into the Country Music Hall of Fame. And another guy that spoke very highly at the Hall of Fame during his induction was Garth Brooks.
1: We all come out there and we do our thing, and we all think that, you know, we did the best. And then Ray Price comes out with three fiddles, and he does, you know, "Don't Look So Sad, I Know It's Over." And it's like, holy cow, this guy, it was just respect. When he got through, you just looked and go, man, that's why Ray Price is Ray Price, and the rest of us are not.
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0: And we are into the home stretch here of number ones at one. I got a couple of big songs on the way, maybe even a third one if we can find some time. I want to get to this one because the year was 1988, and I remember watching this. It was on CMT, or was it on TNN? One of the country music networks. Patti Loveless became a member of the Grand Ole Opry back on this date, 1988, and I remember her first single that really took off, that brought her into the spotlight, was a song called "Don't Toss Us Away," and she had other songs, but her career really didn't launch until she met Gordy Emery Jr., the famous producer, and they got married, and then she got some big number one hits. And I want to take you back to 1988. It was Porter Wagoner who inducted Patti Loveless as a member of the Grand Ole Opry.
15: I have something I want to do right now that's a big thrill for me. Lots of thrills in country music. Once in a while, a very special one comes along. This beautiful little lady that you're about to meet, I met when she was 14 years old. She came to my office and sang for me. And I told her, I said, one of these days you'll be a star. Because I could see the desire in her eyes, that want to, and that genuine personality. That has really came true. She's a big star on records now. Tonight, she is the newest member of the Grand Ole Opry. Would you welcome, ladies and gentlemen, Miss Patti Loveless. Yes, guys.

And a good afternoon. Patti Loveless in that set. And that was a big hit for Patti Loveless, or a medium-sized hit that was at the beginning of her career. And it was on today's date, 88, that she became a member of the Grand Ole Opry. I got time for one more song. I want to feature this song because his self-titled debut album was released in 1996. You'll find that song, or this song, from that album. And this song was by Mark Wills, a powerful country ballad that advocates for empathy, tolerance, and anti-bullying. It was written by Alan Shamblin and Steve Seskin, and the song conveys a simple but profound plea to not mock or call names based on somebody's physical appearance, their socioeconomic status, or life circumstances. And the song explores this message through several poignant character sketches in the song. You'll have to listen for it. This is Mark Wills, Don't Laugh at Me, 1996.

Good afternoon. It is 2 p.m. cloudy with showers and 16 degrees in Regina. From the SAS Today Newsroom, I'm Denise Conroy with 620 CKRM News. SGI says severe weather in Saskatchewan has generated thousands of claims, particularly in Regina, following the Tuesday storm. As of yesterday, more than 2,800 auto claims and approximately 300 property claims had been reported.

0: Hail and wind are responsible for most vehicle damage, while water damage is the most common property claim. SGI is encouraging customers to inspect their homes and vehicles and begin the claims process as soon as possible if they discover storm-related damage. The rural municipality of Enniskillen says recovery efforts are underway following the tornado that struck the area on Tuesday. Municipal officials are working with provincial agencies, emergency responders, and relief organizations to assess damages and support affected residents. Property owners who suffered losses are being asked to contact the RM so their information can be recorded for future disaster assistance applications. The RM is also collecting reports of missing livestock and says assistance is available for fencing repairs, cleanup work, and other urgent needs. Saskatchewan farmers made strong progress this week, with seeding reaching 93% complete across the province. That is up 13 percentage points from last week, but still behind the 5 and 10-year average of 97%. The West Central, Southwest, and Southeast regions are all above 95% complete. Topsoil moisture remains mostly adequate, although some areas reported excess moisture after heavy rain. Crop development varies by region, while producers continue managing weeds, scouting for pests, and assessing damage from hail, flooding, and wind. With construction projects underway across Regina, officials are reminding drivers to use extra caution in work zones. The City of Regina says workers and heavy equipment are often operating close to traffic, making safety a top priority. SGI reports that Saskatchewan work zones see an average of 190 collisions each year. Drivers are being asked to slow down, avoid entering closed areas, and watch for changing traffic patterns. Speeding through work zones can result in higher fines and license demerits. Color, music, and community spirit will fill Regina streets this Saturday afternoon. Queen City Pride returns with its annual parade from noon until 2 p.m. in a full day of activities celebrating diversity, acceptance, and belonging. Spectators can watch more than 100 parade entries travel from the Kinexus Arts Center area to Wascana Park. Following the parade, everyone is invited to enjoy the free Out in the Park festival running until 5 p.m. featuring local performers, family-friendly activities, food vendors, and community organizations. Organizers expect thousands to participate throughout the day and invite everyone to come out. That's 620 CKRM News. Read more stories from around your community and around the province at sasktoday.ca and 620ckrm.com. 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
2: 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The closing grain prices from Bungie are down this afternoon. Canola is down $4.20 to close at $722.75 a metric ton, and One Red Spring Wheat is down $1.15 to $273.98, and the rest remain unchanged. Amber Durham, $285.20, Feed Barley, $257.21, Kabuli Chickpeas, $573.20, Flax, $630.54, Red Lentils, $565.50, Oats at $200, Large Yellow Peas, $288.51, and Feed Wheat at $238.71. And that's been your closing grain prices. Be sure to join me for SaskAg today, right after the new news each weekday, here on 620 CKRM.
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0: 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Big moments are coming fast in Saskatchewan. The Rough Riders putting the final touches on preparations for Saturday's season opener against the BC.

0: history after an incredible comeback win. They're just one victory away from capturing their first NBA championship since 1973. 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
1: Looking at your precision weather, we are expecting for Regina and the surrounding areas. Tonight, some early showers, a low of 8, mainly cloudy. Northwest wind at 40. We're going to see Friday sunny, partly sunny, and we're going to maybe expect some isolated showers in the afternoon and windy with a high of 15. Low of 8 Friday night, northwest wind at 20, spotty showers and drizzle. Saturday, a high of 18, northwest wind gusting to 70 on Saturday. Sunday, we're looking at a high of 21, Monday, a high of 22. In the roundup, Big Muddy, Badland area, 16 above, 14 in Swift Current. Kindersley, Rosetown, 13, 12 Saskatoon, Watrous, 14, Wynyard, Wadena, 15, 18 Yorkton, Melville, Broadview, Mooseman, Indian Head, 14, 17 Estevan and Carlisle, Weyburn, 18, Moose Jaw, 15, west wind gusting to 40, in Regina, 17, northwest wind gusting to 41.

0: 620 CKRM celebrates 100 years. And Jay Sullivan, the son of former CKRM great Sully, shares a childhood memory.
1: Probably one of the greatest memories. My dad used to own what's now Subway-sized Christmas tree lot for maybe a few months. And my dad and Si traded that lot for the house my parents lived in. Si Vandeveld ended up having a great run with the Christmas tree lot. The legends that I got to see, perform, and be with when these guys are having as much fun as they are working, right?
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0: 620 CKRM, the voice of Saskatchewan, if you're going through hell. That is Rodney Atkins of Colin Lovequist. Thank you so much for hanging out with us, and we'd love for you to come hang out with us this coming weekend. We got the Riders back in action, and we just got a lot going on with the football game. And just a reminder, we got the first ever tailgate party happening this weekend for those that purchase their tailgate passes. Also, we got something going on in the park. The Riderland Park continues. Great event. Games for the kids, for the young at heart, concessions, just a lot going on. And Coors Light is sponsoring our tailgate party. It's the Coors Light tailgate party this coming weekend, Saturday, and the Riderland Park party as well. We'll be there. We hope you're there as well. Come by and join us. It's going to be a great game. The BC Lions in town. If you can't make it, unfortunately, we'll have the coverage for you. Our pregame starts at 2. Kickoff goes at 5 right here on the Voice of the Riders. 620 CKRM. Let's get to your sports book.
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2: The Stanley Cup Final resumes tonight in Raleigh, North Carolina, as the Hurricanes play host to the Vegas Golden Knights in what has been a back-and-forth series. The two teams have traded wins, with both teams going 1-1 at home and on the road, with the Canes tying up the series with their 5-3 win in Nevada on Tuesday night. Week 2 of the CFL season kicks off tonight with the Winnipeg Blue Bombers welcoming the Hamilton Tiger Cats to the Manitoba Capital. Sergio Castillo nailed a 38-yard field goal as time expired to lift the Bombers to a 30-28 walk-off win in Calgary to open their season, while the Ticats are in search of their first win after falling 30-27 in overtime last week on the road in Montreal. And the 2026 FIFA Men's World Cup kicks off today with all four Group A teams in action down in Mexico. The host Mexicans battle South Africa in Mexico City, while Czechia squares off with South Korea in Guadalajara.
1: 620 CKRM proudly presents the Salute to Saskatchewan 4-H. 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Your 4-H club could also win tickets to Moonlight Movies for a free movie and popcorn. This is just 620 CKRM's way of recognizing and saluting the ag leaders of tomorrow. 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
5: 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A John Deere 9430 four-wheel drive tractor, a John Deere 9860 and 9660 combines, a really sharp 2005 IH tandem grain truck, a 2008 Apache high-clearance sprayer, plus another 237 lots. Bidding closes this Monday, June 15th at 10 a.m.
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10: Got a good afternoon. Looking at your precision weather. Cloudy tonight, some early showers, a low of 8, northwest wind up to 40. High of 15 tomorrow, isolated afternoon showers, windy, and the wind gusts out of the northwest up to 70 kilometers an hour. Low of 8 Friday night, again, spotty showers and drizzle, northwest wind up to 40. Saturday, we're looking at a high of 18, 21 on Sunday, Monday, a high of 22. In the roundup, Big Muddy Badland region, surrounding areas, 16, 14 in Swift Current. Kindersley, Rosetown 13, 12 in Saskatoon. Watchers 14, 15 Wynyard, Wadena. Yorkton, Melville 18, 14 is Broadview. Mooseman, Indian Head. Estevan, Carlisle 17, 18 in Weyburn. Moose Jaw 15, west wind at 40 in Regina. 17 northwest wind gusting to 41.
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0: 620 CKRM, Country's Greatest Hits. That was a big hit for Dean Brody, a song called Brothers. It's 2:33, and I'm so glad you're with us. 16 degrees here in the Queen City, starting to get a little windy. It's going to be a little brisk tomorrow. She's up to 70 kilometers an hour, so something to think about. Maybe you can get all those branches that got knocked around by the hailstorm the other day. Maybe they'll all blow into Manitoba or something like that. We have got the cage shortly after 3 o'clock. Next week, I'm in the studio for Monday, and then we'll be taking the show on the road for Tuesday, Wednesday, and Thursday as we get set for the Foam Lake Recreation Combine Lottery, another year, hosted by the Elks of Canada and Foam Lake Lodge number 174. Always have a lot of good times in Foam Lake. 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
2: I started as a DJ in Weyburn, and that was kind of what I wanted to do. Sports kind of grabbed me and yanked me. I met Casey Clark many years later at Craven. And he was like, dude, you're living my life as the voice of the Riders. I said, you're living mine. I wanted to be a country music DJ star. And we hit it off famously. So, I mean, life takes you places. Jim Hobson said to me once, he goes, life has a way of taking you where you need to go. I never forgot Jim saying that.
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2: 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He just sounded so professional and no umming and ahhing and just worked the crowd into a frenzy.
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0: Just Want to Be Your Man. That is Josh Turner on the Voice of Saskatchewan, 620 CKRM. If you're looking for the man that's in the loop and knows how to take care of your finances and maybe your real estate needs and more, I've got just the place. 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You call Brian, 546-2533. Talk to Brian, Amanda, Caitlin. They'll take care of your financial needs. Brian is joining us now. And how's your Thursday going, Brian?
1: It's going well. It's been busy and, doing lots of different things out today.
0: Give us a little example of what you're busy with. What are you doing?
1: One case, we set up a TFSA for a young lady out in the Langerberg area, and also an interest account for her as well. So basically what that was is she wanted to put some money away for her children, and we set up what's called an interest account for them, and we named each all three of them the beneficiaries to that. So basically one investment account, and went on from there. So so when the kids turn 18, then they do have access. They're gonna have to get through mom to get to it though first, but they will have access to it when they're 18.
0: Yeah, it's a great deal, and they should check in with you, 546-2533, and make sure that's all taken care of. What are we looking at as far as the markets? Any tomfoolery today?
1: Markets were definitely in positive territory to finish off this Thursday. TSX in Toronto up 520 points, closing at 34,671. Dow in New York came up 930 points, finishing off the day at 50,848. The S&P was up 127 at 73.94. Canadian dollar off just 12/1000ths of a basis point, finishing off the day at 71.64 cents compared to the U.S. dollar. And we were mixed on the commodity side. Oil came down $3.55 to close at $86.48 U.S. a barrel. And gold up $138 today. That's close out this Thursday at $4,210.86 U.S. an ounce.
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1: It's 3 p.m. Good afternoon. Cloudy with showers and 15 degrees in Regina. I'm Denise Conroy from the SAS Today Newsroom with 620 CKRM News. Authorities have confirmed a missing Saskatchewan woman has been found deceased. 35-year-old Camille Hilderman was located Wednesday afternoon near Highway 11 northwest of Regina after several days of searching and investigation. Hilderman was last seen June 5th in Wolseley and was believed to have traveled to Regina. RCMP have assumed responsibility for the investigation with assistance from Regina Police. Officials say no further information is being released at this time as the investigation continues. Recovery continues in the rural municipality of Enniskillen after a tornado caused significant damage in the area earlier this week. The RM is asking residents to report storm-related losses and missing livestock while officials work with emergency agencies and support organizations. Meanwhile, the Southern Plains Co-op grocery store in Oxbow remains closed after suffering extensive roof damage and a lengthy power outage during a separate storm on Sunday. Store officials hope to reopen Saturday following cleanup and restocking efforts. Storms that swept across Saskatchewan this week have kept SGI claims staff very busy, especially in Regina. The insurer reports receiving more than 2,800 auto claims and around 300 property claims after the Tuesday storm. SGI says most vehicle damage was caused by hail and wind, while water damage led many property claims. In southeast Saskatchewan, about 100 storm-related claims have been filed since Sunday, with Oxbow, Mydale, and Verdun among the communities reporting damage. Construction season is in full swing in Regina, and safety officials are encouraging drivers to be patient and alert when traveling through work zones. The province says road construction is important for keeping transportation networks safe and reliable, but it can create temporary delays. Drivers must follow reduced speed limits and all posted signs in active work areas. Officials also remind motorists to slow down when passing emergency vehicles, tow trucks, and roadside equipment. SGI says the goal is to help everyone get home safely. A day of celebration and connection is set for Regina this weekend. Queen City Pride's signature Saturday events include the annual Pride Parade from noon until 2 p.m. and the free Out in the Park Festival that wraps up at 5 p.m. Thousands of spectators are expected to line the parade route as community groups, businesses, and organizations march through the city. The festivities continue in Wascana Park with live music, entertainment, food trucks, a vendor market, and activities for all ages. Organizers say everyone is welcome to attend and show their support this Saturday in Regina. That's 620 CKRM News. Read more stories from around your community and around the province at sasktoday.ca and 620ckrm.com.
2: Your precision weather forecast tonight, mainly cloudy skies going to continue all night long with potential showers continuing early this evening. Low of 8 degrees overnight. Tomorrow things will start to break up a little bit as we'll see some sunny skies eventually, but in the afternoon we might have an isolated afternoon shower, and it's going to get windy with wind gusts out of the northwest near 70 kilometers an hour. Tomorrow's high will be for 15 degrees. Game day Saturday. Good news, we're going to see sunshine by kickoff. Bad news is that we could see up to 70 kilometer an hour wind gusts on Saturday afternoon. The temperature will be 18 degrees, but we will be dry at Mosaic Stadium. To wrap up the weekend, Sunday partly to mostly sunny with a high of 21 degrees. Monday back to sunshine and heating up to a high of 22.
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2: Happy Thursday afternoon, Saskatchewan. It is the Sports Cage on this 11th day of June. Dave Thomas filling in for Barney Shankaruk again. Barney will be back in the saddle tomorrow. In the meantime, though, We're going to have some fun for the next little bit. We're going to talk sports. We're going to talk about tailgates. We're going to talk about food. We're going to talk about tire fires. And maybe even some way, somehow, we're actually going to discuss what's happening with the Saskatchewan Roughriders. Yeah, a lot going on. Who would have thunk it? We're just a couple of sleeps away from the Riders kicking off the regular season against the BC Lions on Saturday, Mosaic Stadium. I was asked as I was running out of the building today with the rain coming down, are there still those watermelon packs? Yes, there are. And they actually don't have anything to do with food. That's where you get the ticket for the home opener and Labor Day at the same time. Riderville.com, the way to line that up. We'll have more on that coming up in just a little bit. But tell you about what's coming up on the show. We are going to hear from the top second down receiver in the Canadian Football League from a year ago. He will join us before 6 o'clock tonight. We are heading down to Raleigh, North Carolina, where Eric Francis had a little run-in with the head coach of the Vegas Golden Knights. Yep, he asked Torts about his top line. And John Tortorella did a John Tortorella kind of thing. We'll discuss that with Eric when he comes up a little bit later on. Also, you want to know about tailgating on Sunday or Saturday, pardon me. See, it's funny because there's a video with Gene Mikowski out getting ready for the tailgate right now at Mosaic Stadium. He's already there, so I was just extending it a day apparently in my mind. But tailgating on Saturday, we're going to talk about the festivities and everything you need to know.

0: for week two in the CFL, which kicks off tonight. Winnipeg, in front of a sold-out crowd, will be taking on the Hamilton Tiger Cats. Well, it's kind of a pick'em game. As Winnipeg, I don't think, looked terrific in their win in Calgary, while Hamilton maybe deserved a better fate against Montreal at home last week. We'll break down that game with Suits and more. Plus, going to hear from one of the newest Saskatchewan Roughriders who had to take a tour of Mosaic Stadium to find the locker room. Never been there. Just until this week. We'll share that coming up for you. Plus, there is a lot to cover in the world of sports with what is going on today. And again, as mentioned, you can always join us with your questions, your comments, your thoughts. That's what this is all about. The Prairie Land Rentals text line is open at 306-936-6262. Prairie Land Rentals, from small power tools to skid steers, they probably have what you need. Deal with the owner. It's 600 Albert Street. Now, world of sports today. Mentioned it, week two in the CFL is going to be kicking off, and we are going to be joining TSN's Britt Dort, who will join us in about 25 minutes or so from now to tell you where she is going to be this weekend as she puts on more air miles on her card, as she just got back from Switzerland as well. She's got the details on that, but we've got Hamilton tonight and Winnipeg. The Ticats, of course, dropped that 30-27 decision to Montreal last week, while Winnipeg rallied for that come-from-behind victory in Calgary that we discussed, where whether or not Vernon Adams Jr. should have perhaps taking a knee as opposed to scoring with just over a minute to go. Again, I don't think you ever want to take that risk, but he did, and he came back to bite him in the butt as the Bombers rallied for that 30-28 victory. Tonight, also, and I'd love to know your thoughts, Rider Nation. Of course, we don't often give kudos to Winnipeg Blue Bombers. Why would we? But tonight, the Winnipeg Blue Bombers are going to be honoring the career of quarterback Chris Streveler. Tommy Stevens Light, if you will. Okay, maybe, I don't know if that's a proper reference or not, but Streveler, of course, spent his entire CFL career with the Winnipeg Blue Bombers, did go down south, got some quarterback reps in the NFL in the middle of it all. He was almost a guarantee on short yarded situations. He wore that fur coat in Winnipeg when he was topless, when they won the Grey Cup. Where does he rank? I can tell you right now what Rider fans do. They're banging the dashboard in the tractor, or they're sitting at home saying, what are you talking about? Like, really? Chris Streveler?
1: Yeah, I feel like you can't deny he has a certain swagger to him.
0: No.
1: The fur coat.
0: It's, no.
1: It was a good look with the cigar hanging out, yes, and the wide open with the Grey Cup.
0: Mm-hmm. Iconic photo.
1: Oh, yeah.
0: But,
1: oh, yeah.
0: I don't know. I mean, and again, you don't know what you don't have until it's gone. And right now, I think the Winnipeg Blue Bombers may learn that a little bit this year, because Streveler was pretty automatic. You have to give him his credit.
1: Yeah, for sure. And I feel like in Rider Nation, we learned pretty quick how important it is to have someone that's like a third down specialist like Tommy Stevens. It opens up, kind of like continuing the drive more often than not. We're in situations where you're like, it's probably better if we kick it, get better field position or whatever. And it's like, no, just get the ball to Tommy. We'll get a first down. Well, no problem.
0: Instead of needing 10 yards for a first down with Tommy Stevens on your sideline, you essentially probably only need 8.5.
1: Yeah, exactly.
0: Changes the entire dynamic. Well, tonight the Bombers are going to celebrate that career of Chris Streveler. Are you going to, if you were to go ahead and submit how much time you're going to watch when it comes to the World Cup. World Cup of soccer kicked off today. Mexico, a last look, was leading South America 2-0. How much of the World Cup will you actually watch?
1: Me personally?
0: Yeah.
1: Probably nothing.
0: Zero.
1: Zero. I only just got a TV the other day. I'm definitely not taking the time to watch the World Cup. It's not really my thing. I know it's a very popular sport around the world. It's easily the most popular sport in the world, but it doesn't do much for me personally. But I encourage a lot of people to go and check it out if you kind of surround yourself with the Canadiana and see how Team Canada can do. So
0: I'm curious. I'll definitely watch a game from Toronto, a game from Vancouver for sure. They'll likely be Canadian games, as most of us, right? Mm-hmm. But I'm really, really curious. Like, if Canada wins, a game where they've never done that.

0: at a World Cup, and say they win their first game tomorrow against Bosnia-Herzegovina tomorrow. Say that they win that game. Is momentum just all of a sudden going to sweep and take off in this country?
1: Probably. Like, you kind of saw something similar with, like, the Blue Jays, too. Like, as soon as they're kind of going on a deep playoff run, you just start to notice that a lot of people that are not Blue Jay fans kind of come out of the woodwork and start supporting Canada's team. So I would say, yeah, if they get a little bit of momentum going, you're going to see a lot more people supporting the team.
0: I agree. I just, like I said, I'm curious if it's going to be the same type of momentum. Is it going to be even more, right? Because you go by the Affinity Plex over the Real District. Like, I have learned quickly how many soccer players there are in this community.
1: Mm-hmm. Mm-hmm. Yeah.
0: And in the country as a whole, across the province, right? Just keep going on and on and on. But I'm just saying that I'm going to be very curious to see if that kind of fever, you know how, like, if you've ever been to an NHL city when their team is doing well in the playoffs.
1: Oh, yeah. Oh, yeah. I remember, like, a couple of years ago, when the Flames were going on a bit of a run in Calgary, and, like, seeing the Red Mile there.
0: Yes.
1: And just seeing how excited the city got. Yeah, exactly. I see where you're getting at.
0: Car flags, the whole gamut, right? You know what I mean?
1: Mm-hmm. Mm-hmm.
0: I'm just curious if that's going to take off in Canada. We do have to wait a day, as I mentioned. And yes, the World Cup kicked off down in Mexico today, and it is still 2-0 in the second half. Mexico leading the Republic of South Africa.
1: Mm.
0: Hockey news today. I called it a tire fire, and I don't know where to go with this. Like, the Edmonton Oilers just can't seem to do anything right. You know what I mean? Like, okay, so they want to hire a head coach, and then they leak. Again, the Oilers leaked it themselves that they were unable to talk with the guy from Vegas. Yeah, okay, we get that. We understand that. That's not going to happen. So, okay, so now apparently the players had an interview with the potential head coach and Mike Babcock, and now the NHL has been asked by the PA to do an investigation into Mike Babcock, where he may or may not be eligible to coach any further. The Edmonton Oilers have to wait. However, if the Edmonton Oilers say they're moving on, the NHL says, we're not going to waste our time. Don't worry about it. We'll just go ahead and we'll do our thing. I don't get it. I just don't get it. And then the perfect cherry on top of the whole debate with the Edmonton Oilers today. Not only are they talking about their head coach, but fans for years have been calling for Darnell Nurse to be dealt. And Darnell Nurse is on the trade block, but it isn't because of the Oilers. It's because Darnell Nurse wants out of Edmonton. Like,
1: yeah.
0: Can you tell me? Explain this to me. And why are Oilers fans upset about this now? I don't get it. Like, I'm sorry, you've called for his head for years, and now you're saying that you're upset. And again, this is some of those great keyboard warriors, right? That is, oh boy, you know, the can't believe the Darnell Nurse. Who is he to want out of Edmonton? Like I said, when I heard that he was on the trading block, I assumed it was the team and not the player. The team has alluded previously that they were interested in dealing him, but
1: the only thing I can think about since you started this whole conversation is what is, like, the key difference between a tire fire and a dumpster fire? Or do you think they're, like, on par with each other?
0: Tire fire is hot, smolders longer.
1: Ah, okay. So Edmonton's tire fire, not dumpster fire.
0: They're tire fire because this is going to smolder for a while. Like, if they really wanted Mike Babcock, and again, if you go to sportscage.com, that is our poll question. Do you think the Oilers should hire Mike Babcock right now? About 57% of folks are saying no. So there's a majority of folks that don't think it should happen. But if they do hire Mike Babcock, right? So this whole thing is going to smolder a little bit about, you know, should they have got Laviolette? Should they have waited for Bruce Cassidy? Again, the list goes on and on. The other part of this thing is that if they don't get Mike Babcock, then who wants to come? And who wants to be interviewed by the players? Like, I get it. Connor McDavid is Connor McDavid. Leon Draisaitl is Leon Draisaitl. But should they be picking their own coach? That's going to smolder for a long time.

0: Man, there's definitely some kind of metaphor here that could be used. It's not coming to my head right now. Like the monkeys running the circus, or what is that?
1: Inmates running the asylum.
0: Yeah, there we go.
1: Yeah. Monkeys running the circus isn't bad, though. That's a pretty good one.
0: You should keep that one. Make sure you put it in your notebook.
1: Back pocket that one, yeah, for sure.
0: That would be a good title for an article on sportscage.com. Just remember that.
1: There we go. But maybe I'm wrong, and that's maybe old school. Like, I just don't know that the players picking their coach is the best way to go. But again, who am I? Sitting here in Regina, Saskatchewan, telling the Edmonton Oilers what to do. There's way smarter hockey people in this world.
0: Mm-hmm, mm-hmm.
1: Throwing that out there. All right. We are going to talk some Riders. They closed the practice today. So the team, of course, goes behind closed doors as they do each and every week for one practice. They do whatever they do. And what we've learned after the fact is what we learned. So what we learned today is that there's a number of players that are not going to be eligible to play this weekend, including offensive lineman Darius Bell, Dylan Jette, who is the receiver. Of course, he was drafted by the Riders. He really hasn't taken part in anything due to a thigh injury, pardon me, that he's rehabbing. Daniel Johnson, Canadian O-lineman, is out with his shoulder injury. Lake Corte Moore and his knee has not, he's been getting a lot of extra treatment for sure. He did not practice for the most part this week, will not be in. Benoit Marion is on the 6-game injured list with a shoulder injury. Ryder Varga, boy, there's a guy that is working intensely right now to get into the lineup. He's unable to go, and Nick Weeb was shaken up in practice this week during the padded session yesterday. He is going to be out this week. So those are what we know from Rider practice.
0: Do you think it's a call for concern to have this many guys that are your Canadian guys being injured this early into the season, Dave?
1: You know what? I'll tell you the truth. I saw the list.
0: Mm-hmm.
1: And I thought, wow, that's actually not bad.
0: Not bad.
1: Not bad, considering, you know, in years past, you go ahead and you have like 6, 7, 8, 9 guys on there. And the long, they're, you know, I don't want to say these aren't long-term injuries, but like they are guys that'll likely get an opportunity to play this year. You know what I mean? Like it wasn't like Sean McEwen last year in training camp day one goes down with his knee injury and he's done for the season, right?
0: Mm-hmm.
1: So I don't think it's terrible.
0: Not a call for concern. It's not a tire fire. It's not smoldering. This is just a minor fire, like a train track fire. Like a spark goes off, and then you just get the fire extinguisher, put it out, and you're good. No problem.
1: We're now going to classify fires. I appreciate that. But tire fire is like one of the worst because it just never ends and it stinks.
0: Why not classify tire different types of fires, Dave? We can make a tier list together.
1: The best fire is campfire fire, right?
0: Oh yeah, for sure.
1: Fair.
0: Get your marshmallows, make your s'mores.
1: Yeah,
0: that is good. That is good.
1: Yeah. So that's the top. We've just gone ahead and done a power ranking of fires. Tire fire being the lowest you can go.
0: Oh, well, like on the list, are we saying like the worst fires at the top or the worst fires at the bottom?
1: Well, see, you gotta.
0: I was thinking worst fires at the top.
1: Yeah, yeah. So tire fires at the top and then campfire where you cook s'mores is at the bottom. Fair?
0: Sure. What about like an electric fire?
1: That's not
0: fireplace.
1: Real. That not is real? Not real.
0: Doesn't make it to the list.
1: Does not apply here. Just so you know.
0: Okay.
1: Just so you know. Okay, let's go inside Mosaic Stadium today. Had an opportunity. Again, there are going to be new faces on special teams. Aaron Crawford is going to be the long snapper. He's looked really, really good. Again, coming off an injury in Calgary last year, he has performed well for the Rough Riders thus far. You know that you're going to have a new kicker in Alex Hale, and then a fellow Australian in Oscar Chapman is going to be the punter this year, and he took some time to have a conversation. Please be joined by Oscar Chapman, and the question Rider Nation wants to know, who's that new defensive lineman wearing number 91? And
2: yeah.
1: No, that's our new punter. How does this happen?
2: I wore 91 in college, and I guess that's the number I was always had. I know that some of the guys have told me that there was a stud on defense at wore 91, so I hope to uphold what he did last year and bring a new face to the special teams.
1: Okay, I thought you were meaning you wanted the same defensive tackles. That's not where you're going for here.
2: Oh, I hope I don't have to make too many tackles.
1: Let's talk a little bit about, first of all, welcome to Rider Nation. The fans are pretty excited to see you perform.

0: tell me about what you've learned about this province, this community, as you come in as a new guy.
1: Yeah, I mean, I've heard that if you're a Ryder fan and you play for the team, that everyone in Saskatchewan knows you and that they're best fans in the world. So I'm just excited to see everyone out there on the weekend and put my best foot forward and have a great game. I'm just excited for that opportunity.
0: When doing research, there's a lot of wow moments when it comes to Oscar Chapman. You look at the NFL stint that you had in Minnesota. You look at your college career. How does this facility rate with what you've been accustomed to thus far in your North American career?
1: Yeah, no, it's amazing. It's phenomenal. The weight room, the field, the training staff, and all the facilities we have here. It's amazing. It's the best I've seen up here, and I'm blessed to get an opportunity to be here for it.
0: You'll notice that I purposely left out the weather, but you've had to learn to kick in Saskatchewan weather. You had snow in training camp.
1: Yeah.
0: How has that been?
1: Oh, it's fun. I mean, getting a bit of snow and getting to stand out there in the cold has been good. Good adjustment. But it's been so much fun getting to learn this and get that home field advantage. So pretty excited.
0: We see you bomb a 70-yard punt, for example, and we think, whoa, that was a great punt. It may not always be that in the eyes of coaches and punters. What is a great punt for Oscar Chapman?
1: Hang time and accuracy. So nice big ball that goes 45, 50 yards to the outside the numbers is always what we're looking for. So usually you see a coach pretty happy if I do something like that.
0: People listening will probably say, oh, yeah, that's a great Toronto accent. No, I'm kidding. The Australian accent. How does the Australian punter land in Saskatchewan in North America?
1: Yeah, I mean, they reached out to me in the offseason, and I was beyond excited to get an opportunity to come play up here, and you guys had just won the Grey Cup. So getting asked to come up here and play for such an amazing team is such a great opportunity. And I was just so excited to get up here and explore the whole of Saskatchewan. So,
0: how is kicking different from back home to what you did in college to how you performed at the NFL preseason last year?
1: Yeah, so back home, it's more of a passing game, kicking the ball to each other. And then we went to college, and it's kick it as high as you can and as far as away from everyone. And then it's basically the same thing here. So it's a big adjustment from when I first got here.
0: The balls change. Does that change the way that you kick it, or is it out of sight, out of mind?
1: It's all the same. There's a different sweet spot on it, but after the first week, I figured it out pretty well, so...
0: How excited are you for game number one as a Saskatchewan Rough Rider?
1: I'm very excited, very keen to get out there. Share my first game with a great group of specialists and guys around me, so very happy.
0: There you go. That is the new punter, Oscar Chapman of your Saskatchewan Rough Riders. He was kicking in rain again today behind closed doors as the Riders practiced at Mosaic Stadium. Again, he's performed well, especially in the wind, and there was all kinds of windy conditions in Saskatoon for camp, and then, of course, some swirling stuff here in Regina as well. So Oscar Chapman excited to wear number 91 as a punter.
2: That is a very interesting number. It's hard to miss, eh?
0: Eyebrow raising, isn't it? Absolutely. We are going to be hearing from the best second down receiver in the CFL from 2025 coming up before we get to 6 o'clock. Rider Nation, if you've got questions, we want to answer them already. Todd is reaching out. Anyone know when the banner will be raised at Saturday night's game? I'm guessing before kickoff. And Todd, you are bang on. There is going to be, I think, I'm trying to find the right word for it. Like, I don't want to say brief because it is going to be... Having been in 2014 when they raised a flag after the 2013 championship and the home opener that year for the Rough Riders, it's one of those moments that you think about and like, whew, I'm so glad I was there. And when they unveil this banner on Saturday night, yes, the team wants to put it behind them to focus on this year and what they need to do, but there's going to be a moment of reflection and celebration for sure. Just saying. So before the game, plan it in, that is when that will happen. So... Yes. Also on that text line for Prairie Land Rentals at 306-936-6262, Roscoe says maybe in regards to Edmonton, the clowns are running the circus.
2: The clowns running the circus.
0: Not the monkeys, as you had mentioned.
2: You know, I guess technically speaking, there's probably some circuses out there that don't have monkeys, Dave. So that is a good point.
0: Dean on the text line says, Chris Streveler, a perennial backup quarterback being honored in Winnipeg. Wow. I hate to say it's interesting, right? But again, Streveler kind of, I guess, became a fan favorite. So you can understand, right?
2: Remember, people, there's power in being likable. So it's like that one coworker that doesn't really do anything, but they're just.

0: It's a riot at the office, so everyone loves him.
1: Yeah. You know what? That could be. Like, and again, you know, the defining thing for me with Chris Streveler and his career, by the way, isn't his accomplishments, because he had so many, right? Like, to play in the NFL, you've got to do the things right. To play in the CFL, you got to do things right. But when he, what was it, 9 or 11 passes that he threw in a Winnipeg win? Remember that game?
0: I think I have the stats. Like, he only had 3 completions.
1: Yeah.
0: Like, and they won the game, yeah.
1: And they didn't let him throw the football. And to me, that speaks volumes of, like, the trust level that was or wasn't there, if you know what I mean. And anyways, like I said, that was kind of a defining one for me. But weigh in what you think. Let us know if you got questions for any of the guests coming up. That would be terrific, too. 306-936-6262. The Prairie Land Rentals text line.
0: Here, I got it. In the most famous CFL win, where he had 3 completions on 8 attempts.
1: There you go.
0: So he went 3 for 8, and they won the game. That's some good stuff.
1: I thought it was 9, but yeah, 8. That was something. Okay, the Sports Cage on this Thursday, brought to you by Access Communications, trusted in rural Saskatchewan for internet, TV, and home security. We're heading out on the Western Pizza guest hotline in just a moment. TSN's Britt Dort is standing by, getting set for week 2 of CFL action. Of course, kicks off tonight. Our Riders, we get to go on Saturday when we host the BC Lions. Britt is going to talk about that as well as her flight schedule. It's coming up in a moment. 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
1: Welcome back to the Sports Cage. Time to head out on the Western Pizza guest hotline. I am so excited that the Air Miles champion of Canada is taking some time for us this afternoon. So pleased to welcome from TSN, Britt Dort. You've got a few miles under your belt this year already, huh?
14: I did. I just moved up in status with Air Canada, so I'm feeling pretty good.
1: Well, let's talk a little bit about, first of all, me living vicariously through you, watching you, following you. You're doing such an amazing job. You just got back from the World Men's Hockey Championship. Can you tell me about some of these moments you've experienced thus far this year?
14: Oh, gosh, you're too kind. I live vicariously through you, too, the way that you get to follow around the riders. No, you know what? I was just in Switzerland. I was in Freiburg and in Zurich, just covering Team Canada and the rest of their group as they made their way through the World Championships. And, yeah, it was a great experience, very exhausting. I did 32 hockey games in 16 days. So I'm okay with not being at a rink anytime soon.
1: No doubt. But did you ever have a pinch me moment like, hey, I'm talking with Sidney Crosby right now. We're just going to talk a little bit about what happened in that game and get ready for the next. And like, do you ever just like, whoa, that was pretty cool?
14: You know what? I feel bad because so many people have said that to me. And last year when I did it, I was in Denmark and I wasn't in Canada's pool. But when the quarterfinal happened, Canada crossed over and came to Denmark. And so I ended up kind of covering Team Canada for a game then. And so I had a conversation with Sidney Crosby and, you know, Ryan O'Reilly. And in that moment, I didn't even take a time to go, oh my goodness, what am I doing right now? Because you're so overwhelmed and you have a job at hand. And I think you understand that being in the industry, you just realize that it's your career and you just have a task to do. And so I honestly probably don't reflect as much as I do because I'm always moving on to the next thing. I finish an interview and I go, okay, where do I need to be next? And what notes do I need to take from that to move on to the next, I don't know, game that I'm going to do?
1: Yeah, I can understand that. And you can see your hard work and preparation and how it pays off. And now you get a chance to come back on this side of the pond. Like, first of all, do you know what time zone you're in right now? Because I can't imagine. Yeah. You're in Ottawa last week and we're Sasky people.
14: It was a little bit hard because, yeah, I flew back to Ontario and that's obviously 2 hours ahead of what we are here in Sasky. And so I was only 6 hours difference from what I had been in Europe. So I kind of adjusted and I made it work. And then I flew back to Saskatchewan on Sunday because I'd done two games out in Ontario in Hamilton and Ottawa. And I didn't think the 2 hour difference would make a huge difference because I had just come from Europe. And I think this one's kicked my butt harder than coming back from Europe.
1: Well, let's talk CFL. Of course, TSN's Britt Dort, kind enough to join us this afternoon on the Sports Cage. And Britt, you talk about two different games, just not even considering the monsoon that you experienced in Ottawa. What was your takeaways from week number one?
14: Well, okay. Well, I started in Hamilton and you know what? It was a little windy out there. People had warned me. I had never done a game out in Hamilton and they said you can expect wind. So good thing I put my hair back. But you know, that first game, unreal. Obviously, went to overtime. Big things happening. I was really excited to see what Bo Levi Mitchell could do again because talking to him and then, you know, talking to his head coach, Scott Milanovich, they both were really excited for this year because it was Bo's third year in that offense. You know, he even said Bo had his best training camp that he'd ever seen. And I mean, I know we like to often joke about the ages of the quarterbacks in this league, and Bo is kind of one of them that's at the front of those jokes. But I actually did think he had, I mean, a good game. I know they didn't end up winning, but it was a good game. I thought that, you know, there's lots to clean up after week one. I think everybody knows that. Your defenses are trying to learn how to, you know, route these offenses. It's the X's and O's. But then, yeah, I went to Ottawa for game two. It was game three of the week, and it rained the entire time. It didn't stop. It started during warm-ups. They had to delay warm-ups because there was lightning, and it literally stopped raining the second I finished my last on-field interview at the end of the game. And I thought, well, it's a good time to stop raining.
1: Yeah. Well, you could have built an arc beforehand and maybe been prepared, right?
14: I was laughing. I was like, I fill in for Claire Hanna and Matthew Schinetti. You know at least one of the games is going to be a rain game.
1: Yeah, lucky you, right, for being out in the elements. But how much did the elements impact the game, in your opinion, in Ottawa?
14: You know what? I had actually asked, I went and talked to Brett Lawther, like former Ryder kicker, because now he's on Ottawa. And I even just asked him, because during warmups, I was like, how tough is it for you even planting your foot? Like, it was slippery out there, right? And he actually said, he goes, it's way tougher for the guy snapping the ball or the guy, you know, your holder. He said, just how slippery the ball is and just trying to get the strings where you need them. He said, it's actually way tougher on them than it is on me. And you could tell, because I had asked, you know, Jake Mayer in my pregame interview, same thing. Like, how do you play with these elements? Because it's pouring. Like, it's not just a light drizzle. It's pouring. And he said, you know, it's tough. You have to figure out your cadences. And now things are a little slicker. And you're going to probably rely on that run game a little bit more. But if you didn't come into this game with that run game plan, you know, you have to change all that. And same thing at halftime, I talked to Dinwiddie and I said, what do you change in your game plan when it's going like this? And same thing, he's just like, you just have to rely on basically your guys more that can run the ball, or you just have to kind of hope that your defense knows how to stop these plays. I think it did play a role. There were a lot of two and outs. I mean, you saw that.

0: that's also week one of CFL, I think. Again, guys are still getting to learn it, and that's what Cody Fajardo said. He's like, I love week one because it's the X's and O's. It's, you know, everybody's figuring out what everybody's doing, but I think others probably don't love week one because you're dealing with that.
1: True. In that game, the Edmonton Elks defeated Ottawa 29-21. Watching your post-game interviews, and I don't know, again, right, it's hard to feel things through a screen, but to me, the feeling that I got from your interviews was a sense of almost relief, and I don't know if that's the right word or not, but did you sense that at all being there, that Edmonton was able to get that elusive week one win?
0: I think so. I think, you know, looking at them, they were obviously disappointed the last few seasons they have been, and I think they're on the upswing. I'm going to be positive toward Edmonton. I think what's not playing in their favor is how strong the West is going to be this year. So even if Edmonton improves, they're competing against, you know, the Lions, the Riders, the Bombers, which I think are all going to be really competitive teams, the Stamps. Like, they're in a tough side of the CFL right now, but I think it was a sense of relief, you know, talking to Mark Killam. I think he even just feels so much more comfortable in year two, right? He's got, you have to get all those wrinkles out in the first year, right? You're trying to figure it out. You're getting to learn guys. And I mean, even Cody Fajardo, like, I don't know if you listened during the game, he had talked to us about there was a chance he maybe didn't come back to the CFL, and he felt like he had unfinished business. And he's like, not to say that this is the Cody Fajardo farewell tour, but I want to come back and play one game at a time and maybe one season at a time. Who knows how much longer? And so I think for him, even, it's like he took this sacrifice. He talked to his wife about it, and he came back for another season. So like you said, it's that sense of relief of, okay, I got one win under my belt. Like, it can be worth it.
1: What about Ottawa? I didn't sense any panic or anything. It seemed like, okay, it's just a one game thing. Jake Mayer is still going to be our guy. Was that the feelings you got there too?
0: Well, you know, we actually talked about this after the game when we were heading out, and we just kind of said that, you know, how long is the leash for Jake Mayer? You know, was anybody, again, the elements played a big role, but were you impressed enough by what Jake Mayer did in week one? Because he even kind of talked about being a little shocked that he was picked to be the starter over Drew Brown. And I don't know. I don't know if we'll see Jake Mayer for much, much longer given that performance. I think Drew Brown still has some great tendencies. And so I will be interested to see who Dinwiddie goes with. You know, I'm sure the next game it still will be Jake Mayer, but I'm thinking he's got to have a good performance. And again, maybe not play in a pouring down rain game to see what he can do.
1: No doubt. Well, the weather looks like it's going to be great Saturday here in Regina. The BC Lions, of course, in town to take on the Saskatchewan Roughriders. First and foremost, are you anticipating getting some feels when they unveil that banner before kickoff?
0: Oh my gosh. You know what? I was watching the video of AJ Ouellette, I think, and he was on Instagram, and he had said something about when he looked up and only seen what feels like a small amount of championships for a team that deserves more, and how, you know, it almost fired him up and fueled him to want to see another banner up there, especially in his time. And I think it will be interesting because obviously, I mean, we probably remember 2013 so well, and 2013 doesn't seem that long ago, but at the same time, it is long ago. So I think it will be interesting, especially it's the first one they're going to unveil in the new stadium, right? And they have those little spaces. I mean, in practice every day you look up, you can see where they have spaces for what's supposed to be future banners. So I think it'll be interesting. I'm interested to see the reaction from Rider Nation, as I'm sure you are.
1: Mm-hmm. Yeah, for sure. Britt Dort from TSN is joining us. Britt, little known story. So I think it was day number two for me in Saskatchewan with the Rough Riders, and we're down where the media hang out, and you're like, hey, Dave, we do this thing. You got to get this photo taken. And I was like, well, it's pretty cool that you're going to include me in it. That's awesome. And since then, I've respected the work and the conversations that we've had. So now I'm really anticipating and excited to hear what you feel about these Saskatchewan Rough Riders going into 2026.
0: First of all, I am upset you guys took the media photo without me this year. I saw it on Instagram, and I gave, you know, a couple of the media members some trouble for it. I said you guys couldn't have waited till Friday when I got there for walkthrough practice, but you guys insisted on taking it day one. So I thought with AI we could have at least edited me in the photo this year for our local media folk, because we know we're all in it together. We spend more time with each other usually than our significant others, it feels like, during Rider season. But no, going into Rider season, I haven't been there for training camp, which I almost feel that step behind, because the last few years I've always had training camp, and then, you know, they had that bye week one. And so I'm coming into it, I mean, I'm optimistic, but I do know that they, you know, a couple key pieces on defense are gone this year. I'm intrigued to see what this offense looks like. I would love to even hear from you. Like, what have you seen in practice this week leading into the first game of the year?
1: Sharp, focused, and don't ask about

0: 2025 because that was last year.
1: Oh, okay. So we've already moved on. They'll do the banner raising and then they'll move on, hey?
0: 100%. It's a very, very focused group, and nobody seemingly, and I'm surprised, nobody is buying into the whole rivalry with BC and this being a rematch of the West Final. It's just game one going 1-0. How many times have you heard that?
1: I know. Do you know what? That's funny you say that too, because last week, I mean, it was Montreal-Hamilton as my first game, and that was a repeat of last year's Eastern Final. So, of course, same thing. I asked a couple of the Ticats. I said, oh, does it feel good to start against the team that knocked you out last year? And a lot of them said the same thing, like, yeah, I guess, but realistically, it's just another game and we want to win it. And I mean, everybody's won or lost to everybody in this league, that they didn't really view it that way.
0: Yeah, no, I think that that's the sense that I get. You look at the BC Lions roster that I know you're preparing for right now. Obviously, the focal point is going to be Nathan Rourke, but there's some other intriguing pieces there too, I think.
1: Oh, for sure. I mean, James Butler, I'm always excited to watch him, see what he can do on the ground. Keon Hatcher, how do you, like, I'm intrigued to see if he can have a season like last year. I really think he will. I was watching a couple videos of him at practice and just the leader that he is, I think, for that receiving core. I think it's going to be interesting. Like you said, Nathan Rourke, that's why I think BC is really going to be a tough team to beat this year. Like, I just think Rourke is going to find a great way to lead them. Not that he already hasn't, but I just think he's just that much more comfortable in this offense and coming in. And then defense-wise, I mean, Matthew Betts, how do you not look past that guy? I think, again, like, I'm happy I'm not a quarterback, because if I was a quarterback, I'd be scared to be playing against Matthew Betts.
0: That is so true. So true. Well,
1: and I mean, Darnell, thank you. Like, what a pickup for them in the offseason. And I mean, Montreal talked about it to me last week, how kind of like almost sad the team was to lose a guy like Darnell Sankey. And they knew how big of an impact he is. I mean, off the field leader, but on the field, I mean, same thing. You don't want Darnell Sankey coming at you.
0: Very true. Very true. Well, the game is coming at us. 5 o'clock, of course, is going to be the kickoff. Can't wait to see you at Mosaic Stadium this weekend, Britt. Again, congratulations on all you've done. It's really cool, and watching you work is inspiring. So great job. Thanks that you're back in Saskatchewan so you can get a true pierogi meal in you before you get to the ballpark. We will see you soon.
1: Couple cabbage rolls, couple pierogies. You know it.
0: There you go. Thanks so much for doing this.
1: Oh, Dave, thanks so much. And I'm so happy you're back for another season. I can't wait to listen to you when I'm not doing the games. I like to listen to you. So I appreciate you even having me on. It's a pleasure.
0: Checks in the mail.
1: Thanks, Dave. Have a good one.
0: That's TSN's Britt Doerr joining us on the Western Pizza Guest Hotline, the Greek-style pizza that's become famous around the world, plus all the Greek and Canadian food you just can't get enough of. Western Pizza, the local legend. Hey, check them out tonight. 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Plus, we're going to be heading down to Raleigh, North Carolina, where we'll check in with Eric Francis. Yeah, we'll get inside the NHL. And Stanley Cup Final game number 5 goes tonight. That's all on the way here on a Sports Cage Thursday. Dave Thomas in for Barney Shankaruk for Access Communications. 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
0: SportsGate's rolling on this Thursday. Dave Thomas in for Barney Shankrick. Thanks again to Britt Dort for joining us. Britt will be in Saskatchewan as the Riders take on the BC Lions on Saturday night. We're going to talk about that, tell you what you can expect when you're coming down to the ballpark, as well as the new tailgating. Boy, the tailgating area is going to be a lot of fun. I know Luke Mullender is excited for it. We're going to be there, too. Like, we as in Luke and I, as well as 620 CKRM. We're going to be set up outside just south of the Brandt Center, so get set for that. A lot of reaction regarding the Edmonton Oilers potentially being a tire fire. Thanks for reaching out on the text line.
8: A smoldering tire fire.
0: 306-936-6262. You want to know where there's going to be a big fire today, or at least a lot of smoke, I would guess? Out in Regina Beach.
8: Why?
0: Former Regina Pats head coach Lauren Mullican celebrating his 70th birthday today.
8: Oh, happy birthday.
0: Yeah, happy birthday to Mooner out at the lake. Not saying it's going to be a big fire, but there is going to be a lot of smoke from those candles.
8: There you go. Almost 70 of them, eh?
0: Yeah. You know who else is celebrating a birthday today? Joe Montana. You're looking to see how old he is?
8: Yes. What, 70 as well.
0: I was going to say, what would your guess have been? Because Joe Montana, it seems like it feels like yesterday that he was playing. And he was honored by the San Francisco 49ers. Sorry, kicking dirt on the whole Chris Streveler honoring thing tonight.
8: Yeah, the comeback kid, hey? Are you still the comeback kid if you're 70 years old?
0: Yes, you are, and your name is Joe Montana. You are always the comeback kid.
8: Okay.
0: Yeah.
8: Yeah. I don't think I would have guessed 70. I probably would have said like 60 something, but yeah.
0: 70. Also, I can see you doing math in your head. Don't hurt yourself, because that looked really tough.
8: Do you see the smoldering smoke that comes from it?
0: It wasn't a tire fire, but yeah, I did notice it.
8: I think hard, Dave.
0: Yeah, okay. What were you thinking? Do I want to know?
8: Nope.
0: Okay. 64 years ago today, something significant happened in history.
8: I despise when you do trivia to me. 64 years ago today?
0: Yeah.
8: The invention of the internet? I don't know.
0: No. Yeah, no.
8: 64 years ago today.
0: I know you're Googling right now. And
8: I'm going to figure it out.
0: I'm curious if our Sports Cage crew can decipher. Frank, John, and Clarence did something remarkable on this day.
8: Oh, Escape from Alcatraz?
0: There you go.
8: Yeah. Yeah. Google didn't do me dirty this time. It was the first thing that popped up.
0: Was it really? Yes. 68 years ago? Is that what you did?
8: I did 64 years ago today. 64,
0: pardon me.
8: Yeah. And it said, yeah, 64 years ago today, on the night of June 11th, 1962, inmates Frank Morris and brothers John and Clarence executed the famous daring escape from the supposedly escape-proof Alcatraz.
0: There you go.
8: Wow. It's like the unsinkable Titanic.
0: And of course, that's where Joe Montana fits in, right?
8: Mm-hmm.
0: Because mm-hmm. San Francisco. See, look at me, what I did there, right? I've never been to Alcatraz. It is a bucket list. A bucket list adventure.
8: Really? Yeah. Alcatraz. How high on the bucket list is Alcatraz for you, bud?
0: Oof, probably top five.
8: Do you want to be in or just visiting?
0: Well, just visiting. Yeah. No, I'm not. I'm not looking for a pass. I would go as a tourist.
8: Okay.
0: It does freak me out, though. What was the Nick Cage movie? The Rock.
8: Nick Cage movie.
0: Yeah, The Rock. It was on.
8: Alcatraz. Speaking of Nick Cage, he started doing that Spider Noir. I saw that the other day. It was very interesting. It's like black and white on like Amazon Prime. So Spider-Man, that's like black and white, set in the 1960s New York. But you can also watch it in color. Don't watch it in color. I don't recommend it. But yeah, Nicolas Cage, that's a guy that does that's a guy that does not turn down any movie.
0: That is true. Very true. 64 years ago today, Alcatraz escaped. We are going to take a break because I want to get to some news coming out of the BC Lions that is going to make Trevor Harris a very happy man. We will share that news coming up, as well as take a look at your sports cage ticker. We'll find out whether the Western Canadian Baseball League can survive the showers. Right now, it looks promising. Right now, but we'll get into that, as well as take a look at game 5 in the Stanley Cup final. That is all on the way. We'll take a break now, though. This is the Sports Cage. 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
0: All right, here we go. 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Let's get to what we're going to watch tonight. The Canadian Football League Week 2 kicks off. Hamilton Tiger Cats in Winnipeg to take on the Blue Bombers, who are honoring Chris Strebler tonight. That kickoff's at 6:30. Western Canadian Baseball League regular season. The Regina Red Sox are in Saskatoon to take on the Berries tonight, 7 o'clock first pitch. Also, the Weyburn Beavers are taking on the Moose Jaw Miller Express. National Hockey League Stanley Cup Final, Game 5 tonight. Vegas taking on Carolina momentarily. We are going to go down to Carolina and Raleigh, North Carolina. Depends how you want to pronounce it, right? There's so many different people that say Raleigh. And I'm like, really? Just Raleigh? No, it's Raleigh. We'll talk to Eric Francis. He is hanging out at the site of the Stanley Cup final that resumes tonight with a series knotted at 2 wins apiece. He is coming up. But BC Lions have indicated and released their injury report for the week, and one of the notable scratches is going to be defensive back Gary Peters. He is going to miss the contest on Saturday with a knee injury. Of course, nicked up last year. He is a force in the secondary, but no Gary Peters. Deontay Williams, former Saskatchewan Roughrider, had been battling an ankle issue. Looks like he will be available to play, but then you've got Andrew Pearson on the offensive line that'll be out with his shoulder injury. You've also got some other secondary folks nicked up. Jet Elad, probably notably, if you will, with a hip injury, and has also been ruled out for the game on Saturday night. The BC Lions and your Saskatchewan Roughriders. Also, keep the questions coming, as we will ask President and CEO Craig Reynolds, who will be joining us at 4:30. Anything that you want to ask, we will get it out there, because it is going to be a lot of fun on Saturday night, and there's going to be some changes when it comes to the Riders game day presentation. He is set to join us in about 30 minutes or so from now. The Prairie Land Rentals text line is 306-936-6262. We can tell you about a final in the World Cup of Soccer today. Mexico, they opened the tournament with a 2-0 victory over South Korea today, despite only having 10 men, as the first red card of the tournament took apparently 49 minutes to come out, as a defender would tackle one of the South Africans in the box on a breakaway. So, but again, how does that happen? You can't, again, we're not allowed to show the pictures, just saying. But I just don't understand. Also of note, in the National Hockey League, the NHL is apparently investigating Mike Babcock and whether or not he can coach the Edmonton Oilers. Darnell Nurse says that he wants out. Well, Joe Pavelski is apparently interviewing for the Toronto Maple Leafs head coaching job. That's a new name that I did not expect to come. Wonder if they asked Austin Matthews first. Don't laugh. It's serious because the Oilers apparently had Connor McDavid and Leon Draisaitl talking to Mike Babcock.
8: What was the thing I said earlier? The monkeys running the circus,
0: which we've gone ahead. Roscoe has said, no, it should be the clowns running the circus.
8: Clowns running the circus. Why not ask Austin Matthews? Hey, buddy, what do you think?
0: But you know what? I will give Jeffrey credit on our YouTube chat. And again, just like, subscribe, follow along on YouTube, and you're in the game kind of thing. And he did point out that, you know, the players are much different than what they used to be, right? Like, I don't think that Mitch Marner in Vegas would have been consulted for John Tortorella.
8: Maybe they should consult Mitch Marner on what not to do, you know, keep a few guys in the building.
0: Yeah. Well, but Tortorella has kind of said, like, he's gone. Like, he's done. When this runs over, he's gone. So whether he's going off into retirement, never say never that you won't be back. But I don't know. It's very, very interesting. But yeah, like, again, we'll ask the players. And like, maybe a guy like Mark Stone, who Kelly McCrimmon trusts implicitly in Vegas after their time in Brandon together, brings him in, has a conversation with the captain and says, hey, what do you think?
8: Yeah, it seems ridiculous to say that the players should run the show, but their input is something that could be accounted for, right? Like it's a team, but ultimately it shouldn't be the guys that are the players on the team that are making the decisions. That's the point of the coaching and personnel.
0: Yeah, no, for sure. And whether Connor McDavid will ever admit it or not, he wasn't a Chris Knobloch fan at the end. Because, again, when they played Tampa Bay, right, and he talked about John Cooper and how prepared he was and the best coach he's had, and I'm like you kind of got to go back in the room back there and see your coach, right?
8: We're going to have to wait 20 years when the biopic comes out. It's just called McDavid, and then we'll see. Maybe Nick Cage will be playing McDavid by then. Doesn't say no to any movie roles, and we'll get to see what's really going on behind closed doors.
0: Why can't I think of what McDavid's quote was? Remember, he was sitting in the room, and
8: Game 7 quote.
0: Yeah, what was it? Remember, he was sitting there. I can't remember what it was. Like, it was like tighten up, but it wasn't.
8: It was like dig in.
0: Yeah, it was dig in
8: with a little bit of extra words added in
0: that we can't say.
8: Yeah,
0: fair, very fair. Who has extra words to say? Well, we are going to head off to the newsroom, find out the latest from what's happening there in just a moment, as well get to your weather details, and then we will go down to Carolina and join Eric Francis ahead of Game 5 of the Stanley Cup Final. That's coming up next on the Sports Cage. 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
12: It's 4 p.m. Good afternoon. Cloudy with periods of rain and 13 degrees in Regina. I'm Denis Conroy from the Saturday Newsroom with 620 CKRM News. From teaching biology to growing mini brains, a Saskatchewan researcher is making strides in pediatric medicine. University of Saskatchewan scientist Tyler Wenzel, a former high school teacher, is developing laboratory-grown brain tissue to study rare childhood brain diseases. His work could eventually reduce the need for chemotherapy and radiation while speeding up treatment results. Wenzel recently earned provincial and national recognition for the research, which aims to improve outcomes for children facing serious genetic disorders. The RM of Enniskillen is continuing its response to the June 9th tornado and is asking residents to report property damage and missing livestock. Officials are working with emergency agencies to assess losses and connect affected residents with support and cleanup assistance. Recent storms have triggered a surge in insurance claims across Saskatchewan, with SGI receiving more than 2,800 auto claims in the Regina area alone. Most are linked to hail and wind damage from the June 9th storm. SGI also received about 300 property claims and expects more as assessments continue. A missing person investigation has taken a tragic turn. Regina police say 35-year-old Camille Hilderman, who had been missing since June 5th, has been found deceased. Hilderman was last seen in Wolseley and was believed to have traveled to Regina. Investigators located her body late Wednesday afternoon near Highway 11 northwest of the city. The RCMP is now leading the death investigation with assistance from Regina police. No further details have been released. Drivers in Regina and across Saskatchewan are being reminded to slow down and stay alert as construction season ramps up. City and provincial officials say work zones can be dangerous for both workers and motorists. Regina crews are busy maintaining and improving roads and other infrastructure throughout the summer. According to SGI, an average of 190 collisions occur in Saskatchewan work zones each year, causing 38 injuries and one death. Drivers are urged to obey posted speed limits, signage, and directions from flag personnel. Pride takes center stage in Regina this Saturday. Thousands of people are expected to line the streets for Queen City Pride's annual parade, which gets underway at noon before making its way through downtown and Wascana Park with more than 100 participating groups. The celebration continues at the free Out in the Park Festival until 5 p.m., featuring live music, food vendors, family activities, and a beer garden. Organizers say everyone is welcome to come out and celebrate community, diversity, and inclusion. That's 620 CKRM News. 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
0: Your precision weather forecast tonight, mainly cloudy skies going to continue all night long with potential showers continuing early this evening. Low of 8 degrees overnight. Tomorrow things will start to break up a little bit as we'll see some sunny skies eventually, but in the afternoon we might have an isolated afternoon shower, and it's going to get windy with wind gusts out of the northwest near 70 kilometers an hour. Tomorrow's high will be for 15 degrees. Game day Saturday. Good news, we're going to see sunshine by kickoff. Bad news is that we could see up to 70 kilometer an hour wind gusts on Saturday afternoon. The temperature will be 18 degrees, but we will be dry at Mosaic Stadium. To wrap up the weekend, Sunday partly to mostly sunny with a high of 21 degrees. Monday back to sunshine and heating up to a high of 22.
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0: Dave Thomas in for Barney Shankaruk on this Thursday afternoon. Two more sleeps until the Riders open their season against the BC Lions at Mosaic Stadium. Riders president and CEO Craig Reynolds is going to be joining us before the top of the clock to tell us about what's happening with the Riders and their brand new game experience that, well, words spoke out, or at least stood out, when I was listening to head coach Corey Mace describe what it's going to be like on game day around Mosaic Stadium. I'll share that with you coming up. As well, we're going to talk about week two in the CFL. Glenn Suter is going to be joining us momentarily, but I don't want to waste any more time. It's time to go to Carolina. Game five. Carolina Hurricanes taking on the Vegas Golden Knights tonight. Eric Francis is there, and he joins us now on the Western Pizza Guest Hotline.
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0: Eric Francis is with us. Game 5 is tonight. Good day, sir. How many other people are aware in your surroundings that Game 5 in the NHL Stanley Cup Final is tonight?
15: Here in Raleigh, you mean? People are aware. They are casual fans. I mean, there's some rabid locals that are really into it and make it a very loud building. But, yeah, when I ask Uber drivers, are they Canes fans, you get a lukewarm response often.
0: Is that the new football team in town or what? So, yeah. Game 5 is tonight. Who's got momentum in this series?
15: You know, I feel like Carolina has momentum. I mean, they regained home ice advantage. They played two of the next three here. It's a loud building. I'm not saying they've figured out Vegas, but I think they're a little more comfortable with what Vegas, the problems that Vegas

0: other team could win it.
1: Has anything about this series surprised you?
0: Yeah, the goals. Like, I was looking at it today. To get to the Stanley Cup final, Carolina did it the way they always do it, which is airtight defense. They averaged 1.42 goals against in the first three rounds against some pretty good teams.
1: Yeah.
0: Now they're averaging four a game against them in this final. And, I mean, neither team has been airtight defensively. Taylor Hall said today, the team that wins this series is going to be the team that starts to finally figure out how to play defense. I don't know if he's right or not. And he kind of laughs saying, you know, newsflash, it's not a big shocker when I say that that's kind of going to be the difference. But nobody can figure out a way why. It's been wide open, incredible hockey. My fear is funny, Dave, like going into this series, people are asking for my opinion. Not that it matters, but they're like, what do you think is going to happen? I said, well, my fear is two really good teams defensively. It's going to be boring hockey, 1-0, 2-1. Man, was I wrong. Holy cow. It's a shootout.
1: Is that because of the goaltending, at least on the Carolina side?
0: Yeah. Freddie Anderson's been, you know, not very good, and now he's not even starting anymore, obviously. As an update for that, he did not skate with the team today, so I can't imagine he'd be the backup. But he did skate before the practice, like alone, just to get his feet under him. And, you know, and I don't really want to delve into it too much because we don't know. But, you know, no one's really sure if this is an injury or if this is a bit of a mental health break. I mean, his agent died last week. It was pretty public how hard that was on Freddie Anderson. No one really knows, but at the end of the day, no one's really worried about digging into it too much. Give the guy his space. And Brandon Busty is, quite frankly, I think he's a better goalie. I know the sample size is smaller, but, you know, Freddie Anderson is prone to being wildly unpredictable. And Busty's career is short, but he's been very good during it. So, I don't know. Yeah, the goaltending hasn't been great, and that is, I guess, you knew at some point with Anderson and a very unproven Carter Hart, somebody was going to crack in the final. It turns out both of them did.
1: Also, maybe as unpredictable is what John Tortorella might say. Do you know who his top line is?
0: Well, I asked him that the other day. Like, do you need more from your top line? I did not expect the response. Who's my top line? Look, obviously, the way Marner, Howden, and William Karlsson have played, they've got 9 of their 16 goals in the final. They're playing like their top line, but everybody knows the line with Jack Eichel on it is always going to be your number one line, especially when the captain's on there too, Mark Stone. So, yeah, they have only scored 2 goals in this whole series, and if they're going to win this series, you need them to be better. And when I wrote that yesterday, it's funny, and not suggesting Jack Eichel would have read it, but he came into the locker room today. He was the last one off the ice, and there was the biggest scrum waiting for him at his locker. And he knew why. He knew that he knows he needs to be better. He's got 2 assists in this series. It's about time he scores a goal or at least has a bigger impact offensively.
1: It's funny because I was asked once, how do you talk to somebody that either struggled or is struggling when it comes to a player? And it's like, they're the first ones to know that they're struggling, aren't they?
0: Yeah, you still have to be careful with your words, though, right? They don't like to hear it from somebody else that they're not playing that well. And I've seen many, many exchanges where we as the media will come to a guy and basically we're tiptoeing around the fact that we don't think he's been very good. Sometimes the athletes are like, what are you talking about? I've been doing better than you guys are giving me credit for. So he's well aware that he needs to up his game. Look, he's been a point-a-game guy throughout his playoff career, throughout this playoffs, but it's the final now, and this is where they need him most in the final 3 games.
1: NHL insider Eric Francis joining us from Carolina, getting set for game 5 of the Stanley Cup final tonight. I am absolutely intrigued with Mitch Marner. In Western Canada, we didn't get a real chance to follow him, but I don't know what happened. How did the light switch go on, or was it always there and just we had dim bulbs watching him?
0: Installation is my answer. I mean, look, in Toronto, he was the guy. Him and Matthews, you know, they were a pretty deep team, some of those Leaf teams, but they weren't deep like this. This is a whole other level of depth. So he can be insulated by all sorts of other guys. On any given night, he can count on, you know, Eichel, Mark Stone, who's the captain. He count on Brett Howden, who knew. He's got 14 goals in these playoffs. You know, there are all sorts of other guys who could stand up, but

0: Dorofeev is their leading scorer this year. He's been kind of quiet in the final, and Barbashev's another guy. So it's not all on Mitch Marner, but I think the difference in his game, I do feel like he's going to the tougher areas more. In Toronto, that was the big knock that I saw and I heard. He was a perimeter player and he wouldn't go to the inside. Maybe some people thought he was scared, but whatever it is, now he's getting into the dirty areas. He's scoring from the slot. God, he's on a million breakaways. He's the best playmaker in the series by a mile. He's been absolutely incredible. I've covered this team now for the last month. And what Mitch Marner's doing, I'm not sure I've seen a player do that in 20 or 30 years. There's actually talk that that period where he had the three goals and the assist, some are saying, and it's hard to quantify, but some are saying that might be the greatest period ever played by a hockey player in the Stanley Cup final. And, you know, empirically, like numbers-wise, who could argue with it? You know, there were a couple other chances where he didn't get points where his teammates should have buried. Like, he could have had 5 or 6 points in that period. So Mitch Marner, there's no debating who wins the Conn Smythe. Let's put it that way, if Vegas emerges victorious. If it's Carolina, then it looks like it'd be Jordan Staal. But if it's Vegas, it's Mitch's award.
1: I was one of those that thought right off the hop, there is no way that Mitch Marner can coexist with John Tortorella. Apparently, I am wrong.
0: That's funny, isn't it? You know, I said the same thing when Daryl Sutter came to Calgary and he had Johnny Gaudreau. And I thought, oh, my gosh, fire and ice. This is never going to work. Johnny Gaudreau had his best season ever of his career when Daryl Sutter arrived. So sometimes there are some strange bedfellows out there. Like, this is one, I agree with you. He's helped make Marner better somehow, some way. I don't understand it. Maybe by virtue of just the line combination. You know, once William Karlsson came back from injury, Mitch Marner went from center back to his natural position on the wing. Brett Howden's playing like he's a 50-goal scorer. And the combination on that line has been magical. So give the coach credit for that and or whatever it is he's said and done to help get the most out of Mitch Marner.
1: We are going to get back to Daryl Sutter in a moment, Eric Francis, but I do.
0: Oh,
1: no, it's not bad.
0: My favorite.
1: Is this series as simple to say as whoever wins tonight wins the series?
0: Oh, man. I mean, it's easy to say that. I think I was looking at the stats today. The team that breaks that 2-2 deadlock wins 75% of the time. Obviously, I'm not going to Vegas when we get there tomorrow. I'm going straight to the wicket and saying whoever won tonight is winning tomorrow. I think that, like, home ice hasn't been as important in this series. They've split each in the other team's building. I don't think it's that simple. And because it's so razor thin, the margins, and there's so much depth, and on any given night, it could be anyone who's a hero. I'm not willing to say that. No, I'm not.
1: Okay, let's we use the classification as tire fire. We were actually ranking fires earlier, so it's a busy day in Saskatchewan, as you can imagine. But tire fire, yeah, we thought was probably one of the biggest one, and we used it to describe the Edmonton Oilers and their coaching search, which may or may not include Mr. Sutter. It does certainly include Mike Babcock. Anything you're hearing about this?
0: Well, it sounds like it's, you know, in the hands of the NHL to do their investigation at the behest of the NHLPA, because there are allegations that haven't even been surfaced yet that were not, it's my understanding that, you know, what he was relieved of his duties of in Columbus, we are all led to believe it's because he went into his players' phones, but there's apparently other stuff out there that the league needs to look into because they didn't last time. So this could take a while before they make a judgment, a ruling on this. And in the meantime, maybe Edmonton has a chance to let cooler heads prevail and realize maybe this isn't worth it. I mean, look, they're no strangers to taking PR hits because they've made some very unpopular moves over the last several years with an eye on, you know, trying to get a winner while this window is closing rapidly. And I get that. But this seems to be very desperate and narrow-minded to me. And I don't know what it does to the long-term, you know, in terms of long-term damage to the brand. Evander Kane, you go through the list of guys that they sign and everyone's like, wow, okay, we don't like them, but if it can help us win, we'll try it. Not many people like this. nor think it will work. And when you really only have 1 year left to try and get a winner with Draisaitl and McDavid left in your lineup, that's an awful lot to bet on a guy who's got a real checkered past and very little success in the playoffs other than the one Stanley Cup win. So I think it's a very puzzling move. We'll leave it at that.
1: There's rumblings, though, that McDavid and Draisaitl apparently have talked to Babcock. Is that surprising? Do you believe it's true? Like, is that the inmates running the asylum? Or, as my good friend Curtis across the board here would say, the monkeys running the circus?
0: Put it either way you want. They have been involved, it's my understanding, yes, from various reports, people I trust, you know. The players were definitely consulted. And, you know, they're at a point in time where, look, it was the players who basically wanted a new coach who was going to be harder on them. So they consulted the players heavily on what went wrong. And now the players are saying, we want someone who's harder on us. And the list of guys that you can turn to who are notorious hard asses, we'll say, it's short because the game has run those guys out of the game, like Mike Babcock, like Daryl Sutter. And now, as they contemplate finding one more of those dinosaurs, they're also, you know, they're looking at guys like Babcock, and, you know, I'm sure they probably looked at Daryl Sutter too.
1: Well, that is the rumor. The other one coming out of Edmonton today, which I think is fascinating, is that apparently Darnell Nurse is on the trade block, not because the fans want him, but actually because he wants out. Surprised?
0: Yeah, I mean, Mark Spector did a brilliant job with an article last week saying that the team was basically ready to trade him and they don't want him anymore. And they were going to have a meeting with him to talk about his future. And it sounds like he either beat them to the punch or had the meeting and decided, yeah, not only do you not want me, I don't want you, especially after what was said and written about him. So he wants out, but guess what? It's not that simple. I want to win the lottery, but it doesn't make it so. This guy's making a lot of money and is very and doesn't exactly live up to the amount of money he's being paid. So if the Oilers are to find someone who can pay some of his salary, won't be all of it, the Oilers are still going to have to take a massive hit, I think, in terms of eating some of his salary to make a trade possible. I like Darnell Nurse. I think he gets a bad rap. I really do. He'll forever be pegged to that ridiculous contract, which, of course, we all would have negotiated for ourselves if we could have. But, you know, I think in the playoffs, I like the rough style he plays. You know, people are scared to go near him. I do understand he's a liability as well. So anyway, it's time to part ways. It's not going to be simple, though.
1: All right, back to game five tonight. Who should we be cheering for? It seems like Vegas is like the Darth Vaders in Saskatchewan right now. Nobody wants to cheer for the bad guys. I don't know if they are or not, but who should we?
0: No, you're right, though. It seems like they are the old, you know, Oakland Raiders of the NHL, you know, I mean, so they're not well liked. I kind of like how cutthroat they are. I think it's kind of funny. But in terms of who we're cheering for, I don't know. I may have gone to a ticket wicket and put a wager down on the series. So I honestly thought Vegas was the better team, and I kind of still think they're going to win this series. I was surprised when Carolina won the other night. So I'm not cheering for anybody. I kind of want to go home. So I guess I'm cheering for anything but Game 7. And I'd be the only one because everybody loves a Game 7.
1: And I just got a text from a colleague. I will not mention the name. ask him who has got the better media meal, Carolina or Vegas?
0: Well, that's an interesting question because the media meal in Vegas is phenomenal. It's maybe the best that I've seen. But here in Carolina, they give you a voucher to go to Shake Shack or Chick-fil-A. Oh. So you get a $25 voucher, but you got to go onto the concourse with all the fans and line up forever. But when the end result is a Shake Shack, it's kind of hard to argue against that. So I don't know. They're both pretty good. I'm not complaining.
1: Fair. Very fair. Eric Francis, I can't imagine how busy you are. I know that you want to get home, but we are hoping that the series continues maybe to 7 for other people that sprinkled on this call. Just saying. Appreciate your time and enjoy the game tonight.
0: All right. See you, Dave. We'll talk soon.
1: Eric Francis, inside the NHL, getting on more of the sports action you want. 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He wouldn't tell us who he sprinkled on, but Game 5 does go tonight. It's time for a break on the Sports Cage. Still to come, your clutch performer. We'll also, of course, talk some Rough Rider football. Season kicks off finally on Saturday. I think everybody's ready for it. And if you've got a question, we'll answer it coming up. This is the Sports Cage. 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
1: 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And boy, I don't know if you saw one of the biggest comebacks in NBA history last night. Who knew it was going to end that way? That's exactly what Taylor Swift is saying when she looks at it today. OJ Anunoby, boy, I tell you, you look at the clock winding down. New York has already erased a 20-point lead. For some reason, some way, somehow, you take a three-point shot from nearly half court. Anunoby goes running in, able to tip it home with just over a second to go. Clutch, giving New York the victory and a stranglehold on that series against San Antonio. Former Toronto Raptor, by the way. So, OJ Anunoby, your clutch performer for Kellen Solar. 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You'll find them in Lumsden. All right. I am so excited to finally talk football. Saskatchewan Rough Riders president and CEO Craig Reynolds, kind enough to join us. Boy, you've got to be busy. I can't imagine how busy your team is before the home opener.
9: Busy week, yeah. Yeah, the office of the flurry of activity, but it's exciting week too.
1: I know I might get fined if I ask Coach Mace this again, so I'm not gonna go down that path, but I will ask you, celebrating the 2025 Grey Cup, it just seems like it was yesterday that the game ended. Has it been a quick off season for you?
9: Yeah, very quick. Actually, it's funny. We talked about this after we won. We sort of had an all staff meeting and we had the cup there, which was pretty awesome. And we talked about how the off season is going to be short because, you know, you're playing at the last game, then you got the celebration for those last for a few weeks. And so, and then we went on the Grey Cup community tour, as you know. And so that took up a lot of time. So yeah, the off season felt really short and the season kind of crept up on us a little bit. And obviously we had the game in Saskatoon as well, which was a lot of work. So yeah, that extra bye, I know from a fan perspective, it probably wasn't ideal, but from an organizational perspective, it wasn't that bad for us to fine tune a few things before Saturday night.
1: What was your moments with the cup? Not just personal, but the opportunity to bring it around the province.
9: Yeah, special. Really, really special. Two things stand out. Taking it to Humboldt. That was something we committed to the Broncos and the people of Humboldt, that when we won, we were going to stop there first. And so that was really, really powerful, spending time with Kevin Gehringer there, and just with the Bronco, you know, being in that locker room with the cup with Sam and Mitch was pretty, pretty special. And then I got to take it to my hometown. I got to take it to Foam Lake. And so took the elementary school there, lots of familiar faces there, and then took it to high school as well. And then sort of to some family friends. And so that was a pretty special moment. And I did it with my son too, which was really cool for him to be able to do that.
1: So when the cup went around the province, the thing that I always get stopped for, and again, I don't know why people would stop me, it's amazing, but Dave, the cup came to our town. I can't believe they brought it to our town. And we could be talking seemingly about Weyburn or Estevan or Humboldt, or even to the points far north. Like, how amazing was it for that cup to travel around? And was it the celebration you anticipated?
9: For sure it was. For sure it was. And yeah, I wish we had it for a year and we could take it everywhere. But we really wanted to get it to all four corners. That was our goal. We wanted to get it, up north and, up to, Meadow Lake and that area, and all four corners. And we really, when we plotted it out and we looked at where has it been and the list, and then you look at it on a Saskatchewan map, it really hit all four corners of the province. And so that was the goal. And we had so many players who commit their time to kind of go out there with it. And it was great just to get as many people to see that cup and share in that moment with us was pretty special.
1: Were you surprised at all by anything about the celebration? I'm not going to kid you. I was shocked at the impact. Like, you understand it living in Saskatchewan all your life, but I still didn't understand it.
9: Yeah, I think I was, because unfortunately it's been 12 years. So yeah. I was with the club then, but it's been a bit of time. And I remember, the first thing that shocked me was a parade. I thought there'd be a lot of people there, but I never in my wildest dreams expected that many people there. And at the ledge too, that was shocking. And then just the outpouring of support. Anywhere you walked with that cup, like, it never ceased to amaze me. Like, anytime I got to have it personally or with a group or whatever, you walk in any place with that cup and people just, they're just amazed by it, right? And mm-hmm. and it's a big moment for them and for us to share it with them. So those are the things that'll always stand out from the off season.
1: As we turn the page to 2026, we have an opportunity to raise a banner. It hasn't happened a lot. I mentioned it a number of times this week. 2014, I was at that game when the flag went up at Old Mosaic Stadium, a moment that gives me chills just thinking about it. Like, how cool is it to be able to unveil that?
9: Very, very cool. Kind of went through they walked me through the plans for the first time yesterday, actually. Oh. So it was one of those ones, you get goosebumps, right? When you think about the crowd response that's likely to happen. As you mentioned, only have done it four times. And so to do it a fifth time, obviously first time at the new stadium as well. So it's gonna be a special, special moment. And I think what the team's got planned for it is pretty neat. But just, to be able to share that moment with our fans, because there's kind of three moments when you win. It's when you initially win, and we had a great fan support in Winnipeg when we won. The crowd, and they stayed forever, and they were really, really loud and boisterous and outstanding. But that was, not at home, right? Mm-hmm. We didn't win it at home. And then there's the ring ceremony when you get the ring. That's another celebratory moment, but that's sort of private. And then, so this is the big public moment that we get to share this with all our fans. We shared it with a little bit, some of our fans, every community stop, but this is with Rider Nation with 30,000. So it's gonna be really cool.
1: Tickets still available. You can actually still get the watermelon pack too.
9: Yeah, you can. Yeah, and that's a great deal. Like, you can get to Labor Day and Labor Day is moving fast. Holy cow! So if you're thinking about going to Labor Day, I would highly recommend picking up a watermelon pack and heading to both games, because Saturday is gonna be special.
1: Riderville.com to get those tickets. But also, the team unveiled, my phone blew up last night, team unveiled some of the themes for the games this season, in addition to what jerseys are going to be worn. And I'm not here to let anything out of the bag, but boy, I tell you, there's some pretty interesting nights that are coming to Mosaic Stadium.
9: Yeah, there were two that got some people's attention, I think, because they maybe weren't expecting it. So, 60-year anniversary of the 66th championship, so first championship. So, Mark Habick, who our director of retail, does a fabulous job of thinking through these things. And so we've got sort of a tribute, a take on the retro jerseys. That's a bit of a tribute to that team. So we're excited about that. That's going to be at the Legends game. And then, as you know, the Argos game that's coming up here is actually an Argos home game. So we thought maybe we should wear white. And and maybe we should do a Prairie Blizzard style jersey. So more to come on that, but I'm pretty excited about that. Actually, yesterday was a big day. I saw the first cut of that too. I saw the first sort of live in person jersey with that. So that's gonna be pretty neat.
1: Of course, there still will be Obsidian being worn this year. That was the next question on my phone. No, Obsidian's here. Don't worry.
9: Yeah, no, a couple times this year, where Obsidian's gonna be out there.
1: Game day experience is going to change. We're pleased to be joined by Rogers President and CEO Craig Reynolds. And one of the things that I think is pretty cool when it comes to the families that are going to be coming down to the park is the Security Building Supplies Riderland Park. It's going to have a bit of a new look feel this year.
9: Yes, it will. Really excited about that. That park is always a great spot pre-game, but we've really focused in on making it family-friendly and kid-friendly. So tons of inflatables. We've got some new stuff coming for Saturday. There'll be new stuff introduced throughout the rest of the year, but really getting a family focusing on that. With the introduction of Coors Light tailgating, you know, we've got an opportunity there to create that atmosphere. And so we really are focusing in Confed Park into Riderland Park. And so really excited about that and welcoming all the families there on Saturday.
1: My friend Kevin, a neighbor who submits frequently plays for Mark Mueller to consider, which is very nice
9: excellent.
1: Of him.
9: Yeah, he loves when I send him plays, so I'll get some from Kevin too.
1: Kevin, we were sitting around and so we were trying to discuss what the tailgating area might look like. And so after a long discussion, he came up with hey Dave, this is not like sample day at Safeway. And I was like, oh, okay, that's a little disappointing because Luke and I had kind of counted on that. But what can we expect in the tailgating area?
9: It's going to be really cool. So basically, there's 200 tailgating spots, and each of those spots have a spot for their car, and then they have a separate parking spot to set up their tailgate setup. Mm-hmm. So whether that's lawn chairs, picnic tables, barbecues, whatever the case may be, you've got the opportunity to tailgate. So that's the tailgate area. And then on top of that, the whole area is open to pedestrians. And so if Kevin's got a spot and you want to go see if he'll cook you up a hamburger or buy you a beer, you just walk on in and head to Kevin's tailgate spot and enjoy the atmosphere with him. So really looking forward to how Rider Nation makes it their own, because we know they love to make it their own, and they're a very creative bunch. I've talked to a few fans already. They've been working on their trucks and their concepts that they're gonna debut on Saturday. So it's gonna be pretty neat to open up tailgating for the first time ever in Saskatchewan.
1: Again, there's a lot of cool things about tailgating, and I'm going to ask you your menu again. If anybody wants to take our menus into consideration, we've thrown out brisket, but just that's kind of the standard. Coach May said something very intriguing on Monday. We were talking about the tailgating area and having some fun, right? Talking about what we might do with the menu. And he goes, I'm really excited for one thing about this, because this is generational, because it's allowing a new fans to experience something that hasn't been done. And he just talked about how the kids and the family atmosphere are going to kind of carry into this and become something that we look back on as, oh, we were there when it started.
9: Yeah, no, this is the start of it all. Like I said, it's never been done before. And actually, Corey was a big pusher of this. So I remember him, after his first offseason, he said, why don't we tailgate here in Saskatchewan? I said, well, you know, there's certain laws and we started some conversation, but never really pursued it. And so, you know, that was one of the things that let's get going on this, right? So it is. It's history being made on Saturday, and hopefully it becomes a tradition that those tailgate spots get passed on from generation to generation, like season tickets do. So your son takes your tailgating spot and starts his new tradition. So yeah, let's hope that that's the start of a great new rider tradition.
1: And so just so that I'm not leading anybody astray, you don't have to have tickets for the game. You don't have to have tickets for the tailgate area. You can come and enjoy the atmosphere and then go into the game afterwards.
9: Yeah, 100%. So you can do that. There's two different ways to do that. You can head right into the tailgate zone if you happen to know somebody or you just want to experience that or walk through and see if there is somebody you know. You can. That's all pedestrianized. And then there's the beer garden, the Coors Light beer garden that's really adjacent to the tailgate area. So you can go in there if you just want to grab a beer or take in that atmosphere and experience sort of the music and the vibe that's going on there. So they're kind of two different spots where you mm-hmm. can, you know, experience the atmosphere.
1: All right. Game day is on Saturday. The BC Lions come in. If I'm following Craig Reynolds around the tailgate area, what do you want to see on someone's menu?
9: Well, that's a good question. I'm kind of a, you know, I like the smoker idea. Mm-hmm. I like, you know, if somebody sort of started something at home and they brought it there and they're finishing it there. I'm a big hamburger. I'm pretty basic kind of guy. home-like kind of guy. So I like the hamburgers, probably over hot dogs, but I don't mind the odd dog. Two Smokies too. I'm a big fan of Smokies. Okay. So, but I like the folks. Yeah, they're spending some time on it. You know, the smokers are a big thing now. So somebody who's smoking some meat probably would get my attention. Chicken wings. If they're smoking some chicken wings.
1: Oh, chicken wings, of course.
9: Yeah, yeah, that would be really cool too. So I'm going to be cruising around there. So hopefully somebody will have a spare wing and I can grab a spare wing.
1: All right, I've got a question here from Brian, and Brian says, I was at the game in Saskatoon and I just wanted to give you kudos for bringing a game to Saskatoon. Can we do it again?
9: Yeah, loved that experience. It was so cool. Obviously you were there, listened to a bit of your broadcast as well, and just the atmosphere was it came through on the radio too. It was just outstanding. It was just an outstanding day. The weather was fabulous. The crowd was outstanding. So yeah, the short answer, Brian, is we'd love to do it again. We really would. It was a success for sure. Saskatoon showed up and really, really showed out too. So yeah, we'd love to do it again.
1: I couldn't believe the feels I got. I don't know, just again, having been associated with the Huskies program and that facility for so long, I was like, this is nothing like what I thought.
9: Yeah, I felt the same way. Like I was a really early, as you know, I think I ran into you there. And I could sense it right from the very get-go. Like, this was going to be a special day. And it was all kinds of neat. Like, even the players, like, in the dorms, and they were literally walking from the dorms and they were going to go play a professional football game. It was just really, really cool. And, you know, just the standing room only area and you know, the fans being everywhere and sort of enjoying the game however they wanted to enjoy it. It was just an outstanding atmosphere. And like, the crowd was loud, you know, at the end of the game when we had to make a play or had to have a drive to win the game, the crowd was there. And then on deep, you know, when Daniel scored that touchdown, yeah, that was outstanding. You know, what a great moment for him. Probably the last game, professional game I'll ever play in that stadium. And then, you know, we needed to stop on defense. The crowd's loud. So it was all kinds of outstanding.
1: Okay, this is Sheila or Shyla, and I'm sorry, Sheila or Shyla, I don't know how to pronounce your name. The Riders are going to be in the 2027 Grey Cup. When can I get my tickets?
9: Well, yeah, I hope you're right, for sure. So, yeah, no, those will, more information will come in the fall. So pretty soon is the answer to that, pretty soon.
1: All right. And it seems like the games are moving faster with the new rules. Have you felt that?
9: I have. You know, I started, you know, our first preseason game, obviously, is the first one, watching that on the stream. And I was like, man, the game is moving. The pace is moving. And there's more plays, too. I looked today at the stats, and there was 8 more plays on average for the first three games. So you're getting actually more plays, and the game seems to be moving with pace. And that's exactly what the intent was to try to get the game moving a little quicker and more consistently too, because as we know with the 22nd play clock, it really depended on a number of factors. It wasn't consistent, and this one is really, there's consistency and a pace to it.
1: Reading this from Heather, talking about getting to the football game, again, there's still going to be access and there's going to be transit options. Yep. That's the best way to get in. Same as always?
9: Same as always, yeah. Nothing's changed on Rider Transit. Same stop, same area. You know, and the parking that we're using for tailgating was always season ticket member parking, so there's been no parking that's been disappeared or whatever. So if you used to park, you know, on game day, you can follow what you used to do.
1: So access points, right? So we've got so many fans from Saskatoon and Melville and Yorkton, and again, the list goes on. So if you found a spot where you park and you hop on the bus, it's still available from still the available. Malls and everything.
9: Yeah, absolutely. There's 4 or 5 locations. They're all in the know before you go. So all fans who have tickets should have got that today.
1: Perfect. And of course, the question I'm sure you always get, can we have more Gainer?
9: More Gainer, I tell you. Did you see Gainer? I did not see this, but I heard Gainer did a cartwheel in Saskatoon. Yeah.
1: I didn't see it.
9: Yeah, no, that's confirmed. Somebody told me he did a cartwheel. So yeah, there's more Gainer, and Gainer spent the offseason doing some, learning some new tricks apparently, because he can do a cartwheel now. So that's exciting. So yeah, no, looking forward to more Gainer.
1: The three things, you won't believe it. The three things, the most common things I heard after the game in Saskatoon. Number one is that people could hear us right below.
9: Oh, cool.
1: They said, it sounds like you're on the radio. I'm like, oh yeah, that works out. The other one was that Gainer brought the bike back. I'm like, that was the biggest, that was your takeaway. All right. Perfect. And they just loved the opportunity just to walk down towards the field. They didn't think they'd get that chance. So I thought that was pretty neat.
9: Yeah, all three were really cool. Yeah, just the proximity to the to the players and the field was really cool in Saskatoon.
1: All right, what are you feeling for 2026? Because I asked the players, I said, you know what? The day we walked in, we knew that this was a special group. How do you feel about this?
9: Yeah, I feel really confident with the group we got leading us, and that gives me comfort in my role. And you know, specifically that's Jeremy and that's certainly Corey and the culture they've set, the sort of the standard they set. And then our veteran leadership, you know, starting with our quarterback Trevor, but you know, on defense Jameer, and I don't want to single guys out, but there's We just have such DeMarcus. Like there's just a ton of great AJ, a ton of great leaders on our team who sort of set that standard. So I'm excited, you know, new season. It's that's what's exciting about Saturday is it's the one last sort of time we'll unveil that banner and then kick off for 2026. And then we kind of put 2025 in the rear view mirror, and it's all about 2026 and trying to put ourselves in a position to do some good things.
1: Again, if you want to get tickets, you can get that watermelon pack where you take care of Labor Day at the same time. Ryderville.com is the easiest way to do it. Again, the tailgating, it looks like it's just going to be a ton of fun. The whole family can come down earlier. And again, get ready to celebrate with a great season.
9: Absolutely. And tailgate is 5 hours before game time. So if you really want to make a day of it, you can start going there at noon.
1: You know that we were kind of keeping that under wraps because we don't want Mullinder there.
9: Yeah, that's true. That's true. Are you guys going to do some tailgating?
1: We are going to take a walkthrough.
9: Okay, good.
1: For sure.
9: Good. Well, that's awesome.
1: Well, we'll see. We've been told that there are some folks that we should definitely stop in and try.
9: For sure. Awesome.
1: The scary one is corn on the cob, though.
9: Yeah, oh, I've never thought about that. Yeah, I never thought about that. Yeah, there's going to be some corn on the cob there for sure.
1: But it's tough to broadcast.
9: It is. Yeah, so. You got to be careful with your teeth there.
1: Yeah. But that's life.
9: Yeah.
1: Hey. It's going to be, again, I appreciate you coming in. Sorry to keep you waiting. Again, as always, appreciate the support. It's going to be a fun season. So thanks for doing
9: this. Yeah, absolutely. Thanks for having me, Dave, as always. And looking forward to listening to you. And good luck on the season for you as well. And
1: you Thank you. Thank you. Craig Reynolds, the president and CEO of your Saskatchewan Rough Riders. Saturday's the day. Get your tickets now at Ryderville.com. It's going to be a blast. You will not want to miss it because, again, it's something you can't remember or can't forget when a banner gets raised at Mosaic Stadium, and we're happy to do that on Saturday night against BC. We'll take a break and come back with more in a moment. 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
1: Ah, Brandon says he's hyped for Saturday. It is going to be fun. And Brandon, you are right. It's the Sports Cage on a Thursday. Dave Thomas in for Barney Shankaruk. Again, President and CEO Craig Reynolds, if you missed any of the conversation, or Eric Francis in Carolina. Again, just go online to sportscage.com. All of our, of course, content is podcast form. It is there and ready for your taking. Sorry. I'm now thinking about food. That's terrible. Terrible. We are going to go back to the Riders here momentarily and enjoy a conversation that we had earlier with the top second down receiver, pardon me, in the Canadian Football League in 2025. The numbers definitely back it up, but I don't think that there is the groundswell of support that perhaps we should have, as when this athlete got nicked up at the end of the year, it was one of those things where we understood the role and the dynamic that we were starting to miss a little bit, if you understand what I mean. But again, if there was a second down to be had in a passing game in the Canadian Football League in 2025, Keyshawn Johnson led the way and was the guy that could go ahead and get the job done. I caught up with him at the end of practice today, as of course he and his teammates are getting set for Saturday against the BC Lions. Keyshawn Johnson, it's been great seeing you out running around, and you smiled and I said, man, you look fast. Why the smile?
15: I'm just feeling good, and I'm, you know, ready to get these games rolling. Haven't been on the field in a while, so I'm just ready to go.
1: I remember it was like heartbreak watching from the booth that little screen pass that really seemed a simple play that nothing would come from. But boy, what an impact one play can have. How have you overcome that?
15: Just the work, you know, the work in the offseason, rehab, you know, all our training staff helped me do, and just the work back at home, training staff there, just to help me get back, you know, I mean, get back healthy and feel confident.
1: It was very evident how hard you were working to make yourself available for the playoff run last year. Was that a mental hurdle that you had to overcome, maybe in the disappointment and not being able to get on the field?
15: Yeah, definitely. You know, that was definitely a mental battle that I had to deal with. And that was my first injury with football ever that sat me out of game. So, you know, that was difficult. But I was pushing hard to get back out there with the guys. And I wasn't able to, so I had to just be a leader from the sideline.
1: Pro football, it's a business, they say, right? And obviously the business was done in the offseason when you came back and chose to be with the Saskatchewan Roughriders again. But does that play into your mind, the fact that, hey, the last piece of game film that I was able to put out was that screen pass?
15: I try not to look at that, you know. Well, I feel like our team's film is my film at the same time. Whatever we do together, so we do it as one. So the last play we had was, you know, running on the field and hosting a trophy. But going on now, ready to get further.
1: Tell me how you're going to continue to move your game forward in this league now coming into year three.
15: You know, just put in the work week by week, day by day. You know, just keep honing in on the details. There's always more to learn. Lean on Trevor, lean on Sam, lean on Shafe, lean on the guys that's been here for a while. And, you know, just keep growing and developing as a player.
1: How do you do it on second downs? Because you are so proficient when you look at your numbers. If you want to take the deep dive into the analytics, like, again, I'm a dummy and I'm thinking, well, you know, Keyshawn's probably going to get this football. That would mean that the other team would know it, but you still come up with a catch. How does that work?
15: You know, just our O-line blocking and Trevor having the faith in me to give me a chance. And once that ball comes my way, I try to make it mine.
1: Tell me about the receiver room this year. It's a little different look than last year.
15: Well, if you think about it, last year we really didn't have our full starting core the whole year, like as one. So we're already a step ahead, you know, having all our guys back, most of our guys back. And we're feeling good. All of us feeling good. We're ready to go.
1: Keyshawn Johnson, again, Mr. Second Down in the receiving core for the Saskatchewan Roughriders. Right after that conversation, the rain started pouring down, but he is ready for the BC Lions. They will, of course, square off Saturday night at Mosaic Stadium. Saying that, I missed Brenda's question, and I apologize regarding the flyover for this game, if there is going to be one, and I've seen social media teases, but I can't say one way or the other, Brenda, but I will find out for you, as again, you can't see it if you're on the west side. And I think there is something when it has to do with flying over the middle of the field, but Brenda, I will find out for you. Also, don't forget the Grey Cup will be in attendance as well. It is the Purolator Tackle Hunger Game. Bring some non-perishable food for the Regina Food Bank, and of course, get a photo with the Grey Cup. But speaking of fun, if you want to have some, it is time to go to Flowing Springs. We've got Brian Raymond on the line with us, and I mentioned the rain. We were happy about the rain today, as it wasn't in the form of hail, but I guess you may even be happier with the condition of your course right now.
16: Well, the rain is never a bad thing for the golf course, but we would sort of prefer that it happened around 12 o'clock in the evening.
17: midnight.
1: No doubt.
17: But it does get into business. But you know what? It is good for the golf courses. All the golf courses will be a lot greener now.
1: Well, and again, that just means longer rough for me to lose my ball in at the end of the day. But that is why I'm thinking I need to head out to your driving range, because, again, you've got the feature that I can't think of anyone else that has, where you're not hitting off mats, you're hitting on grass.
17: Well, that's right, and you don't have to line up because it's a huge driving range. But, you know, the advantage of the driving range, if you're trying to improve your game, is that you get that shot over again. When you're playing on the golf course, you don't get to repeat that shot because you have to go to wherever the ball ended up. So that's the real advantage to the driving range.
1: And you know what? I was on the website earlier today, and this is suggested of me after the way that my recreational choices during the bye week was that a driving range would do me a lot of good, as well as lessons. Do you have lessons?
17: Yes, we do offer lessons. We offer group lessons. We offer individual lessons. And you can certainly get all the information regarding lessons on our website, but you can also just call the golf course and we can certainly set something up. That's an important point. You know, a lot of people, sometimes, you know, just at the start of the season, just to get a few tips, just to maybe fine-tune that swing a little bit to get you that couple of extra strokes.
1: You know, one of the ones that was pointed out to me that I never thought was that you should be on the balls of your feet more than you are when you hit the ball. And I never even had thought of that. And maybe that's the wrong lesson I'm putting out there right now.
17: Well, I mean, that's only one aspect of, you know, footwork is only one aspect of the whole golf swing. I mean, we find that a lot of people have a problem with the basic thing would be the grip. I mean, if you don't have hold the club properly, you're going to have a problem somehow at some point in time in your development. So, yeah, there's a lot of things to look at in the golf swing for sure.
1: Unfortunately, last week I lost grip on my club a couple of times. But hey,
17: well, you might need new grips.
1: We'll leave it at that. You do have some great driving range specials, though, and other specials around the golf course, Brian.
17: Well, that's right. Right now, if you come out and use the driving range, if you buy a large basket of balls anytime, we'll give you a certificate to come back any day this month. After 5 o'clock, we'll get a large basket for half price. That's 100 golf balls. And one of our famous Harvest hot dogs. They're 7 inches. They're a nice hot dog. They're great tasting hot dogs. And you get that for $1. So that's a great certificate. If you come out and play, we give you a $25 gift certificate towards any of our Skechers shoes that we carry in the clubhouse as well.
1: Brian, the first time that I ever played Flowing Springs was actually on a Ryder game day. We were driving into the city for the game, and it was pretty quick pace. We got done 18 before the game. So if we want to look at doing that, can we start booking tee times for Saturday now or further on in the season?
17: We are taking bookings right now. We book 7 days in advance, by the way. And that is, you got pretty product. We do get people who come into town for the football games, and they do bring their golf clubs, and we'll get you out as early as we can in the morning. And yes, most of the time you can get through the golf course in 4 hours, 4 hours and 15 minutes.
1: And we can also book those tee times online, right?
17: Absolutely. 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
1: Great deals on now, and again, a great-looking course, thanks to the rain. Brian, appreciate this again, and we'll talk soon.
17: Absolutely. Go Riders.
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1: Thanks to Chris for the text. He's got a tee time at Flowing Springs and I'm invited. Luke and I are going to be tied up at the tailgate on Saturday. I'm sorry, that's kind of the way it's going to go. All right, Sports Cage Ticker. Here we go, brought to you by Extreme Hockey. Of course, big hockey game tonight, Game 5 of the NHL Stanley Cup Final. The Golden Knights taking on the Carolina Hurricanes. Series is tied at 2-2. Week 2 of the Canadian Football League kicks off as well tonight. Hamilton is in Winnipeg to take on the Blue Bombers. And in the Western Canadian Baseball League, the Regina Red Sox playing the Saskatoon Berries. The Weyburn Beavers are in Moose Jaw to take on the Miller Express 7:05. First pitch there. If you were following the World Cup today, you would know that Mexico has won their first match, a 2-0 full-time decision over South Africa, despite Mexico losing a man. So, big win there for the Mexicans to open it up. Canada plays Bosnia-Herzegovina tomorrow in Toronto. Toronto Blue Jays are off, by the way, tonight, before somebody asks. Also should mention NASCAR getting set to go this weekend. The full NASCAR report coming up with Sharky tomorrow. We were going to have Dan Croft on this afternoon, but quite frankly, Crofty, you're bragging of how much you are beating me in the NASCAR pool probably would not be as effective as we would want it to be. So the NASCAR report is tomorrow for Croft Electric. 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There you go. We'll take another break, get to news in just a moment. And then on the other side, Glenn Suter is going to join us to get set for week 2 in the Canadian Football League. This is the Sports Cage.
20: Week 3. It's week 3 in the Canadian Football League, isn't it?
1: No,
20: it's week 2. Yeah, sorry, you're right. I'm gaslighting you a little bit because I had to do the mental gymnastics that it's actually week 2, even though it's the home opener with the Rough Riders.
1: Understood.
20: I'm sorry, Dave.
1: No, that's okay.
20: I apologize.
1: Okay. That was a tire fire, kind of like the Oilers. Suits is coming up after the news. This is the Sports Cage at sportscage.com and on 620 CKRM.
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22: It's 5 o'clock. Good evening. Cloudy with strong wind gusts and 14 degrees in Regina. I'm Denis Conroy from the Saturday Newsroom with 620 CKRM News. A heads up for Regina drivers on the commute home from work. Emergency crews are at the scene of what a caller described as a multi-vehicle collision near the entrance to the legislative building. Apparently, southbound traffic around the intersection of Albert Street and 20th Avenue at Legislative Drive is limited to just one lane. A serious assault investigation is underway on Muskalakin First Nation. Punitchy RCMP say an adult male suffered serious injuries after unknown suspects allegedly entered a home and assaulted him. The incident is believed to have happened overnight between June 9th and June 10th. Police continue to gather evidence and are appealing to residents for help. Anyone who notices suspicious activity or has security camera footage from the area is encouraged to contact investigators. A former classroom teacher is helping to shape the future of brain disease treatment. University of Saskatchewan researcher Tyler Wenzel is using stem cell technology to grow miniature versions of human brains in the lab. The models allow scientists to study rare pediatric disorders and test potential treatments before clinical trials begin. Wenzel's award-winning research could one day offer safer, faster treatment options for children while reducing the need for families to travel outside Saskatchewan for care. Swift Current's Ride for Dad is gearing up for another big year. Hundreds of motorcycle enthusiasts and supporters are expected to gather Saturday at Living Sky Casino for the annual fundraiser supporting prostate cancer research. Activities begin with a pancake breakfast, followed by ceremonies and a parade ride through the city at 10 a.m. Organizers say every dollar raised stays in Saskatchewan. The local chapter has collected nearly $900,000 over the past 13 years for research and awareness efforts. Color, music, and community spirit will fill Regina streets this Saturday afternoon. Queen City Pride returns with its annual parade from noon until 2 p.m. and a full day of activities celebrating diversity, acceptance, and belonging. Spectators can watch more than 100 parade entries travel from the Kinexus Arts Center area to Wascana Park. Following the parade, everyone is invited to enjoy the free Out in the Park Festival running until 5 p.m. featuring local performers, family-friendly activities, food vendors, and community organizations. Organizers expect thousands to participate throughout the day and invite everyone to come out. That's 620 CKRM News. Read more stories from around your community and around the province at sasktoday.ca and 620ckrm.com. Weather is next.
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1: Your precision weather forecast, as I dig it up here from the Precision Weather Desk. Expecting some clouds to kick around for most of the night tonight. Maybe even some showers moving in. There's a 40% chance of that happening. The wind will be northwest 20, gusting 40 with a low down to 8. For tomorrow, partly sunny with some isolated showers and windy. Wind gusts expected near 70 kilometers an hour and a high of 15 degrees. For game day Saturday, early cloud, then change to sunshine. Yeah, should be a beautiful sunny kickoff at 5 o'clock at Mosaic Stadium. Anticipating a high of 18 degrees, but those winds could continue with gusts near 70 kilometers an hour. For Sunday, the wind will settle down, returning to mostly sunny skies and a high of 21 degrees.
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1: All right. Final hour of the program underway. Dave Thomason for Barney Shankrook. Haven't broke anything yet, but I'm trying hard. That's all I'm saying. Lots to go, including a conversation with Roland Milligan Jr. before we get to 6 o'clock. Tell you how he's going to stop Nathan Rourke, or at least try. We've got the details on that coming up, plus your sprinkle of the day, and more is on the way. Taking a look at the Canadian Football League, Week 2 kicks off tonight. Hamilton is in Winnipeg. We are going to talk Week 2, and of course, we're going to talk more food, too, when it comes to tailgating. We've got Glenn Suter on the line. 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
1: Glenn Suter joining us on a Thursday, as I know that you want to get to your television and kick off Week 2 as soon as we possibly can, can't you?
5: Well, Dave, it's okay. I'm taping it. You know, I'm taping it. So, well, not taping. What do they call it? TiVoing it or whatever.

0: game and those kind of things, and maybe a little bit during the game too, because it's brand new and it's a new idea and new decision by the organization to allow tailgating, conventional tailgating. So it's a big story, and be on top of it. And you know, I mean, if you have an extra rib or piece of steak or something back there.
1: So is that what's going to be on the menu if we want to entice Glenn Suter to stop at our tailgate spot? It should be ribs or steak, or is there something else?
0: Well, I'd love to say, you know, a cold beer, but or beverage, but I can't do that before the game.
1: So it would be colorful.
0: Yeah, which is one of the reasons I don't and would never gamble on games that I'm doing, or really even the sport that I'm covering. But the games that I'm doing for sure would definitely, if you had $20 even on a team and they were struggling and the quarterback throws an interception or something, how angry would you start to get? I mean, imagine calling a game where your guy's letting you down, that you picked to you know, be over 300 yards passing or whatever, and he's just not seeing it, and you're going like, oh, this guy sucks. It could really change.
1: You know, funny story is that fantasy football used to get me on that one, and people would be texting me like, ha ha, and I was like, oh, I can't really focus on this right now. Like, I'm not cheering for anybody, just so you know. But
0: yes, exactly. We got to stay neutral, and we got to call the game and sometimes call it like we see it. If he did stink, then he stunk.
1: Yeah.
0: but that's why there'll be no gambling and no beverages beforehand. But, you know, the odd rib or, you know, so some of the great tailgating barbecue stuff is as good as it gets when it comes to barbecue food.
1: Well, let's quench our appetite when it comes to week two in the CFL. We'll talk Saskatchewan, BC in just a little bit, but it does kick off tonight. Hamilton taking on the Winnipeg Blue Bombers. Hamilton maybe arguably could have had a better, or maybe was more deserving of a better outcome. I would suggest perhaps in week number one, Winnipeg, they played to the final buzzer, right? They fade to the final whistle and they found a win in Calgary. Your take on that game tonight?
0: Yeah. When I look at this Hamilton-Winnipeg team, I see two quarterbacks that are so far beating the heck out of Father Time, which is a battle that not anybody really wins in the end. But so far, they're still in the third quarter and they've got a lead in both Levi Mitchell and Zach Collaros. I agree with you in the Calgary-Winnipeg game in week one that with the 104-yard drive by VA, I really thought, you know, this is a home team in Calgary that's probably been the better team tonight and didn't get the result. And had they killed some time, as we talked about on Tuesday, maybe they do get the result, but they gave Zach just enough time and he hit a 20-yard chunk play to get in field goal range. So that's what you expect at a veteran. But these two guys are top of their game. You know, one's 37, the other's 36, I believe that's their ages. So, but when you see how Trevor Harris is playing and how he was in training camp and at 40 years old, you say, why not? You know what? These guys are still in great shape. They take care of themselves and they're playing as good a football as they played in their entire careers.
1: Toronto, Montreal, they go tomorrow night. Does anybody really know what the Toronto Argonauts are?
0: Yeah, not really. It's an interesting one because I think there's a couple of big question marks when it comes to the Argos that people are struggling with. One is head coach Mike Miller. And I don't think that people understand that he has such a great resume, first of all. I mean, this is a guy that was an offensive coordinator in Arizona. I mean, he was in the NFL for years and has a great relationship with the quarterback position and with Chad Kelly. I'll get to Chad Kelly in a second, but with Mike Miller, you also have the quarterback coach with the Argos that when he had McLeod Bethel Thompson, he led the league that year in passing yards. When he had Arbuckle was the MVP of the Grey Cup that year. And when he had the 1 year with a healthy Chad Kelly was the MOP
1: Mm-hmm.

0: So he has a great relationship with Chad. I think that's the second question, though, when you look at the Argos. What is Chad Kelly going to look like, and what form will he have when he's missed so much football? Now, when Pinball Clements and I were together up at the Dog's Breakfast in Saskatoon, I asked Pinball about Chad and, you know, just his rehab, recovery, his injury, and all of that. And he said he was basically ready to go at the end of last year. But the way it was, you know, rolling out, they just thought, you were going to stick with Arbuckle and let's see, and let's not rush or push it. But he was ready. He was healthy and he was cleared at the end of last year. So he has had a whole offseason of normal training. This hasn't been rehab training, but he still missed a ton of football. So what does that mean when he gets back out there, when the defensive line is in his face and all of that? So I think those are the two questions and why people aren't really sure where to put the Argos. If those questions are answered the way I think they will be, which is Chad will be fine and Mike Miller and his relationship with Chad Kelly is going to be excellent and he's a quarterback guy, they're going to be just fine. He's got a great resume too, so you know, we'll see. But that's what I think the questions are.
1: Glenn Suter, press coverage, Freeze Tallman. You know, this is where Dave should have done his homework. Very, very early in the career of Davis Alexander in Montreal, you were one of the very first people I recall being extremely impressed and believing in his ability to lead the Montreal Alouettes. And I can't remember if it was on TSN, if it was here on the Sports Cage, but you were talking about you were very impressed by Davis Alexander. And like I said, very early on, what did you see that convinced you that he would have the success that he has had thus far?
0: Yeah, sometimes it's, to me, you know, all the quarterbacks that play at this level, you know, have the arm talent. They wouldn't get to training camp without the arm talent. And most of them have had success at some point in their careers, in college or wherever it may be, sometimes in the other league. And when you get to training camp, there's often tons of hype behind the guy that spent some time at Alabama and won a national championship. And then he played for the Rams for 3 years or whatever. And people get pretty excited about that resume. And I've always said, let me see him play on our field with our rules and make the throws like you're seeing on the feed right now. Make the throws like that with the field width. You know, a 15-yard out in the CFL is a hard throw. It has to be on time. It has to be right there. It has to be. So, you know, I always hesitate to make a judgment based just on resume alone. And I want to see the player on the field, on our field, with our rules. And when I saw Davis, I thought he has all those measurables for sure. Big arm strength, good ability to run. But here's why I said the same thing about Nathan Rourke. I remember saying the same thing about Ricky Ray. Different players, different styles of play, mm-hmm. But I could see it early, which was in. They have this great game management ability, like game understanding where, you know, and one of the great players right now with it is Trevor Harris, who has this awareness that this is the moment, this is the drive we need, you know, and also the understanding that I'm not going to push this throw on second and 15 because an interception here hurts our team more than us punting the ball. And, you know, sometimes that's a tough decision to make, but the smart one to make. And I don't mean surrendering or giving up. I just mean making good decisions all the time. And, you know, more than not. And I think that's what I noticed about Davis right away. His decisions to run and when to run, his decisions when I'm not going to force it. And our punt team and defense will come out and carry the day for a second, then we'll get another chance. You know, those kind of decisions is where I said to myself, this guy's a real player. And then what you see more than anything with Davis Alexander is just his raw leadership, his enthusiasm. I mean, there's a few players that you watch play and you go, man, I wish I was a teammate of his, because it looks like it would be a ton of fun to play with Davis Alexander. He's just full of energy. It's great to watch.
1: I was reading an article and a game preview, and it shocked me when it came to Davis Alexander is the, and I can't remember who wrote it, but they mentioned that Davis Alexander hasn't really had to go through any adversity in his CFL career. And I'm like, he battled an injury all last year. Like, I don't know how much more adversity that you want. Do you agree? Do you understand where that comment might come from?
0: No, I don't. I think he has faced adversity. He's had to earn his way to the starting lineup. Mm-hmm. That was not given to him by any stretch of the imagination. And Jason Moss was watching his development in practice and as the number two, and then finally gave him the opportunity when they made the move with Cody. And so, you know, I think that's adversity that you have to overcome. You have to be patient and keep grinding. Your injury you mentioned, I mean, he was on one leg in the Grey Cup, let's be honest. And I'm not taking anything away from the Ryder win, believe me. You know, that's a good defense, a good team that can beat you. But he was playing through a lot of pain. And so, you know, I think he has faced adversity. Now, I get it from the win-loss category, but it's such a team game. There's so much involved. I mean, you just talked about it off the top. I mean, how close were they to losing week one this year?
1: You know, true.
0: Like, they went to overtime and just made the right play at the right time. But again, that's what's special about Davis Alexander. He understands the spotlight and the moment that you need to make that play.
1: BC and Saskatchewan kick it off here in Mosaic Stadium. You will be here in attendance. We will meet in the tailgate area looking for ribs and steak in case you missed that, just throwing that out there. But let's maybe talk about the BC Lions suits and the defense. I want to start with, everybody's talking about Nathan Rourke, and of course that is well deserved, but the defense for the Lions, I think, despite the fact that it looks like they're going to be without Gary Peters in this game, is a very formidable bunch.
0: Yeah, I think, you know, a lot of people, a lot of experts are picking the Lions to win the division. And I think the reason for that is because of Nathan Rourke and their offense. I mean, they've got Keon Hatcher back. They've got Justin McInnes back. James Butler's back in the backfield. You know, this is an offense with the MOP, the reigning MOP at quarterback. And I think that's why people are saying this guy can score with anybody. But I think if you're making predictions, and by the way, I just had a Zoom call with Jameer Thurman, because we're preparing for the game and got to talk to both teams today. And Jameer has heard all the experts as well. he was, before I even asked a question, he was like, oh, you know, by the way, I'm hearing all the experts talk about the BC Lions and other teams, and not many of them are saying that the Riders are poised to repeat as champions. So he's made a mental note at least on that, and will be playing with a bit of a chip, which, guys, you know, they always try to find a way to do that. So I'm not surprised. But back to the BC Lions, their offense is why I think people are rating them so high, and they should. They're going to be great on offense. But I think if you're going to rate teams going into a season, let's start with their defense. Who's got the best defense in the West? You know, I think Edmonton's improved. I still like Saskatchewan's. I know there's been some concern when it comes to their pass rush and their D line, but you know, I think they can be as good as any there. Maybe the best D line in the division is going to be Calgary, with when Jalen Hutchings is back and Clarence Hicks and how well he played in week one and last year, the end of last year. So he looks good. I mean, the Bombers with Ceresna, 3 sacks out of the gate in his first game, and they still got Willie. And so, I mean, I'm not sure how you'd rank them. I think depending on the person you talk to, rank the defenses, and then if you rank the defenses, that'll give you a better indication as to maybe who will win the division rather than looking at who can score.

0: most points. I know we love points. fans love to see offense and touchdowns, and I get it. But more times than not, the two teams playing in the Grey Cup have the best defenses in the league.
1: Glenn Suter, when you were playing, you went up against some of the most mobile quarterbacks in CFL history. And when a team is preparing and a defense is preparing, you're looking at tendencies, you're looking at all kinds of different things. How do you prepare as an individual player and as a defense for the unknown? Because that unknown can be coming when Nathan Rourke is trying to extend a play with his legs or do something special like that. How do you counteract that?
0: Yeah, I remember the West Final when Nathan Rourke scrambled up the middle and then pitched it underhand to James Butler for a key first down. It's about discipline, really. I mean, it comes down to your lane responsibility, your gap responsibility. And so if you're playing a four-man front, which the Riders generally do, you have a certain gap responsibility that you have to be in. So the moment that you get pushed out of that gap, or you decide to run by it on your own because you think you can make a play around the edge, that's usually when that gap is exposed and you know, the opposition can make a big play. So there's how good is Curtis just getting that done?
1: Yeah,
0: getting
1: right.
0: That exact play right on the feed right away. That's really what it is about, Dave, is the gap cancellation. And then having a guy like Jameer just scraping to the football and making those plays. I'm hearing a lot of great things about Josh Woods and, you know, what he's been doing and how he has fit in with the group. I'm really interested to see him play. I mean, these two teams finished the season on, well, the Riders didn't, but this was the Lions' last game, and he was on the other team at that time. So, you know, I look at this defense, and I think the key to stopping Nathan Rourke is discipline. But if you don't send a little extra pressure every now and then, especially in second down, and he stands back there and slings it, it'll also be a long night. So it's a challenge without question. And Corey Mace is great at keeping his D-line fresh, so that we'll see a rotation, I'm sure, and that's going to be important. Gap cancellation on the run, and just hustle the ball. At the end of the day, that's what defense is. Just go to your spot, make sure you're in responsibility, and then when the ball's in the air, go get it.
1: Well, when Roland Milligan Jr. joins us in just a few moments...
0: Yeah.
1: I kind of talked to him about that, but as a defensive back, is this like a nightmare kind of scenario when you've got a quarterback that can extend plays that long?
0: Yeah, it is, especially with Nathan, because, when he scrambles, it's not a 7-yard, 8-yard scramble. It can be a 60-yard scramble. He's got great speed when he runs, and we've seen it many times. So it does make it challenging, and the challenging part for a DB is when the quarterback takes off or breaks contain, he gets outside, and now you have to make a quick decision as to whether or not you're going to go and help him and help get him down on the ground and tackled, or are you going to stay back in your coverage? And you have to wait and try to guess, depending on where you are on the field, you have to guess, is he across the line of scrimmage or not across the line of scrimmage yet? That's the key decision. When do I take off and run? So, again, that's preparation, knowing exactly where the line of scrimmage is, knowing exactly, there he goes on a big run against the Bombers. So, you know, it is a challenge, but the number one rule for DBs is stay with your man, stay in your coverage, stay in your responsibility, and rally late to a scrambling quarterback. And you hope that the front seven gets there first and gets them on the ground. But if not, you can make a tackle 12, 14 yards and reset and get ready for another down. It's sort of like, don't let them score, but don't react too quickly to him running as well, because that'll just open up guys like Hatcher in behind everybody.
1: I know I'm probably keeping you long, Glenn Suter, but I have two quick questions I want to ask.
0: Yeah.
1: Number one, what is piquing your curiosity when it comes to this game between the Saskatchewan Roughriders and the BC Lions? I hate asking the question, what

0: questions need to be answered. But what have got you curious that you're interested to watch and see this weekend?
1: Well, you know, I want to see, first of all, where the pressure is going to come from for Saskatchewan. And in some cases, I really am interested to see how Darnell Sankey fits into and maybe really helps the BC defense. I mean, there's a lot of fans are going to love watching Sam Emilis and Schaefer Baker and Trevor Harris, and the same can be said about the receiving core and Nathan Rourke on the other side. And yeah, that's a no-brainer. It's going to be fun to watch those guys go to work. But as far as just sort of game inside the game, how does Darnell Sankey fit in the BC defense, and how much will it improve? Because if we were ranking those defenses in the West, I don't think there'd be many. And I'm not sure where I'd put them, but I don't know that there'd be many that would put the BC Lions anywhere above really last place defensively. I mean, they've got some great players. Matthew Betts is still on that team. He led the league in sacks. So, you know, it may be unfair, but I'm not sure based on the last West final that the Lions defense would be ranked very high by many. So how does Darnell Sankey change that? How does he help lead that team? Nothing. I just did a Zoom with their coach, Buck Pearson, and he had nothing but great things to say about his work ethic and things like that. So that's a real intriguing storyline. And the pressure from the front four for the Saskatchewan Rough Riders, where is that going to come from? Do they have to go to blitz? Can they do it with four men like they did a lot last year? It'll be interesting.
0: Number 98, Desmond Evans. Sorry, just throwing that up.
1: Yeah.
0: He's been good at camp.
1: Hey, buddy. Dave, Coach Mace, just he basically, without being asked, I mean, I did ask him about players that were new to the team that he was very impressed with. I don't like asking the who surprised you, because you're in camp. If the players are in camp, they shouldn't be a surprise that they're good. So that's where your scouting team comes in. But, you know, I wanted to say, like, was there a guy that you went, oh, man, this guy is above and beyond what we expected kind of thing? And he mentioned that. So, yeah, we'll be watching.
0: Press coverage brought to you by Friese Tallman, more than a lumber yard, locally owned, family grown, rooted in our community for 70 years in Regina and Fort Qu'Appelle, and delivery is available. And I'm just talking about a partnership that we've got with Friese Tallman. And obviously, when you're talking partnerships, Friese Tallman is trusting us to deliver the message that they should be trusted in what they do and what they do best. The Canadian Football League suits announced today some trusted partnerships that they are renewing year over year, and that caught your attention. How come?
1: Yeah, and by the way, Friese Tallman, great guys over there too, man.
0: Yeah.
1: Like, just go hang out for a while, even if you're thinking about a deck or whatever. Just go and hang out, and they will help you. Like, they answered about 15 of my questions about my own tech in no time at all. Yeah, it did catch my eye because of the timing of it. The announcement from the league that there was over 50 corporate sponsors, and that was a week after Amar Doman, the owner with the BC Lions, was on social media. And I'll paraphrase here. I don't want to mess up a quote, but he said something along the lines that there's been a narrative out there for some time that only two of the nine teams in the league make money. And he said, that's false. That's not true. So he basically said, you shouldn't believe the narrative that only two of the nine teams make money. He said that last week, something to that extent. And then this week, the league announced over 50 corporate sponsors and more that are really interested. I've talked to the commissioner before, who has said, you know, that when it comes to expansion in Quebec or wherever it may be, that he's getting the calls, not out trying to sell it to people that we should expand, that he's getting calls from people that are very interested in trying to figure this out. You know, all of those things are great indicators that the league is headed in the right direction. I've always suspected that some of the privately owned teams, you know, I'm not saying they're lying by any stretch of the imagination, but they don't have to show us their, you know, bottom line, because they're private businesses. So, you know, we'll never really know

0: and how much they're using him as write-offs on other things and all of that. So I just found it very interesting that Amar Doman says, don't believe that narrative, and that he loves the trajectory of his team and the entire league. And then the very next week, we talk about 50 corporate sponsors or more that are involved with Canadian football.
1: Well, I'm not going to lie to you. I don't know how Freeze Thelman makes any money because their prices are so low.
0: Nice. No, and like I said, the experts, man, that's what you want. You want guys that, when you do these projects, you do them once and you get it right. And that's what these guys will do for you.
1: TSN Glenn Suter, we're so proud that you're our expert. Can't wait to catch up at the weekend at Mosaic Stadium. Thanks for doing this.
0: Thanks, Dave. Sounds good.
1: Press coverage with Glenn Suter on the Sports Cage. We need to take another break. 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Coming up, we'll get to your sprinkle of the day. 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
1: All right, here we go. Sports Cage Ticker, of course, getting set for Game 5 of the Stanley Cup Final. Vegas in Carolina to take on the Hurricanes. That series is tied at 2 wins apiece. In the Canadian Football League, Week 2, Hamilton is in Winnipeg. Winnipeg got a win last week. Hamilton did not. We'll see which way that will go. That's a, I can't remember, 32nd straight sellout in Winnipeg. So good on the Bombers for selling that thing out. It should be a dandy game tonight at Princess Auto Stadium. And then the Western Canadian Baseball League. Hopefully they escape the rain as the Regina Red Sox are up in Saskatoon to take on the Berries. Moose Jaw is home to the Weyburn Beavers tonight. Both games start at 7:05. And if you're following the World Cup of Soccer today, Mexico gets it off with the, started off with a win. The Mexicans defeat South Africa 2-0, despite losing a man to a red card early in the second half. Canada will, of course, start tomorrow as they take on Bosnia-Herzegovina. No Toronto Blue Jays baseball tonight. The Jays have a day off. They're back on the field tomorrow. At least the bullpen gets a day off today, which doesn't happen all the time when the team is playing. Sorry to say, just throwing that out there. And that is your Sports Cage Ticker, brought to you by Steelcraft Doors. Let's go ahead and make a sprinkle or two, shall we? Are you ready?
7: Yeah, I'm ready.
1: Okay, sorry. I missed rehearsal earlier today, so I just wanted to make sure. 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

0: 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Hockey, Vegas and Carolina. Carolina, the favorites to win. The tie is at 355. Over under 5.5.
1: It's close. It's a close one. I mean, the series itself has kind of been like a bit of a shootout.
0: If I was, again, and I may go to sportselect.com right now, but I'm really shocked that the over-under is 5.5. I think the teams are going to tighten up defensively, but then again, I did think that after game number 3, so maybe I'm wrong, but again, Carolina favored to win at home, you go with that. If you want to put a prop together, see, points, you got Mark Stone, who, as soon as Mark Stone got that point in the last game, I thought of you immediately, Curtis, because you were all over him.
1: He got a goal, but he didn't get an assist, which that was the double I was saying. It's like, if he gets a point and an assist, you would hit on both of those props. He only got a goal. So if you did the double, like I said yesterday, you only would have hit once.
0: Yes, true.
1: But I did take a look at that, and I was like, oh, man, close.
0: Sports Select really likes Sebastian Aho. I have never been a fan, and I don't know why. Like, he's a great hockey player, but Eichel and Aho, you can go on that one. Then Marner, why would you ever go against him? Logan Stankoven, who's been terrific. And then you got Seth Jarvis and Shea Theodore for an assist. So a goal from Marner or Stankoven. Theodore and Jarvis on the assist for the props.
1: I'm feeling pitting prop goal Mitch Marner. I'm feeling it.
0: Pays 320.
1: I think that might be my sprinkle.
0: Yeah?
1: Yes. What's calling your heart there, Dave?
0: Shea Theodore to get an assist, because Vegas is masterful at going ahead and moving the puck up and transition from their defense. He might be the guy.
1: And then last but not least on the props, we have Taylor Hall for shots.
0: That one's so hard. And again, I give full credit to anybody that's able to capitalize on that. Just, it is so hard. Can you scroll down? FIFA World Cup, Canada, Bosnia, Herzegovina tomorrow. Can we find that? I don't know if we can.
1: Be tough.
0: Right now, tonight, Hamilton, Winnipeg, by the way. Winnipeg is favored in that ball game at home. I don't see that. The over-under is 51.5, so expecting an offensive shootout. But FIFA World Cup tomorrow, Canada, Bosnia. I'm very curious. Canadians are going to be favored in that one, especially playing at home. But I'll be curious. That's almost kind of like a must win if you're the Canadians. It's interesting that it wasn't... How do I word this? It's interesting that it wasn't the Italians, because the Italians could have had that spot, and there's many in Toronto that would be very excited about that. But just saying. Czechia and Korea are, of course, playing in the World Cup. Was that 8 o'clock tonight?
1: Yes. Yes.
0: Czechia favored to defeat the Koreans, and the over-under is 2.5.
1: See, I don't know much about soccer.
0: Always go the under on soccer. That's all I'll tell you.
1: Okay.
0: Always, always, always go the under.
1: Take that to the bank, eh?
0: Yeah. 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Can I go back to what we started the show with for just a second, as I see a couple of texts have come up with a... when we were ranking fires, just because we called what was happening in Edmonton a tire fire. And again, the whole trying to hire one coach and then being denied permission, then trying to hire another coach. And actually, when they tried to hire the first coach, it was interesting because they still did have a head coach because they hadn't fired Chris Knobloch yet. So now they're going after Babcock, and Babcock's being investigated by the NHL for more than perhaps just, as Eric Francis told us, if you missed that, go to our website and go on the podcast, but for perhaps more than just looking at players' phones.

0: just, again, Darnell Nurse wants out now. Is it a tire fire?
1: Most people don't like to stick around tire fires or dumpster fires.
0: No.
1: Dumpster fire is a little less smoldering, as we discussed earlier, but yeah. Doesn't smell great either.
0: And at sportsgage.com as well, should point out the fact that the steam is starting to build. See, I didn't say the smoke. I could have gone there, stayed with the whole idea, but I got off track. 64% of folks don't believe the Oilers should hire Mike Babcock.
1: What do they know? Armchair GMs out but there, huh?
0: I just get the feeling that the Oilers, if they can hire Mike Babcock, they will. They have gone to the point of offering or asking their star players if they'll play for him. And they've said, sure. So it's pretty hard to tell Connor McDavid, sorry, we're not going to go with him now. Just kidding.
1: And of course, we let the clowns run the circus just about anywhere. Shout out to Roscoe. He actually pointed out a mistake of mine. I'm a clown that runs a circus.
0: Instead of the monkeys?
1: Yes.
0: The monkeys can run the circus. Don't have anything against the monkeys.
1: Monkeys running a circus sounds more fun than clowns running a circus, in my opinion.
0: Potato, potato.
1: Potato, potato, Dave. Potato, potato.
0: Roland Milligan Jr. Do we want to go to Roland now, or do we want to take a break and go to Roland?
1: We can roll Roland.
0: Okay. Let's talk about Roland Milligan Jr., of course. He and his teammates getting set to host the BC Lions. A lot of things going on, including the Pure Later Tackle for Hunger campaign. Bring some non-perishable items and then get a picture with the Grey Cup. It will be there at Mosaic Stadium on Saturday. But Roland Milligan Jr., he's been in this league a while. He knows what it's going to take to beat the BC Lions. They've got some potent receivers. They've got a heck of a quarterback that everybody talks about. And Roland Milligan Jr. talked to me about all of that. Getting off to a good start in a season is always key, but I know you're looking no further than anything but 1-0. Tell me how you are focused and ready for this game on Saturday.
2: Just knowing the opponent that's coming into the building. You know, we've had battles over the past few years, so we know that they're going to come with it until the end of the game. So we just got to be ready to match it, or to bring the energy in there. You know, they're going to counter back. They're a good team, so we just got to be able to match the counter.
0: You've had to wait 3 weeks between game action. They talk sometimes about, I'm in game shape. Are you in game shape, and is that anything to worry about?
2: I don't think you're ever in game shape until you start playing games. It's hard to mimic an actual football game, so until you really start playing those games, I feel like it takes a couple weeks into the season just to really get to that point.
0: One of the things that I've often heard talked about when you're doing film study is it's an ability to train your eyes, and then you go on the field and to execute that in believing in your eyes. How hard is it when you've got maybe the unknown quantity that is a guy that can scramble and extend plays with his feet that's quarterbacking the BC Lions?
2: Oh, it's something you just kind of got to tell yourself. It's like, you know, he's a great guy. He gets out of a lot of stuff in the pocket, and you know, we've seen it in numerous games we've had against him. By now, we should expect it, you know what I'm saying? So it shouldn't really be a surprise for us, so we're already prepared for it to an extent.
0: You've got some new faces in that linebacking core. You've talked about it with me before, saying that, hey, we're just coming together as a group with chemistry. How do you feel that's gone?
2: It's been good. Like I said, Josh, he's involved with everything that we got going on in the boundary. And even with Thurm, you know, just giving different perspectives and ideas and things like that. It's been big for us.
0: And how about Antoine Brooks again? He had some playing time last year and seemed to capitalize every opportunity he had.
2: I'm excited for him to see, you know, a full season of work. I'm excited to see how he does with it.
0: There you go. Antoine Brooks Jr. probably going to get the start in the linebacking core along with Josh Woods and Jameer Thurman. The way that the Riders practiced, not today as we didn't see it because they were behind closed doors, but yesterday Nelson Lacombe was at safety with Roland Milligan Jr. One half DeMarcus Fields. Deontay Williams, who I was thinking for the BC Lions, of course, had that spot before DeMarcus. Deontay suffering from an ankle injury, but should be available to go. But again, I digress. On the corners, of course, you'll have Tavon Campbell and Marcus Sales. So that's the way that the defense is setting up for the Saskatchewan Roughriders as they take on the BC Lions, 5 o'clock at Mosaic Stadium. Of course, the Rider Broadcast Network. We are going to have the call for you starting at 2 o'clock with the countdown to kickoff, and who knows, maybe Luke or I will be in the tailgate area.
1: I think Luke's going to riot if he's not. He might not even come up to the booth if you don't hit at least one tailgate.

0: date, which we've been invited to a couple. You know, we've been told to head on over to the Croft Electric one. We were also going to be having a tailgate. And then when Greg was here, he said, stop by the Piffles one as well. So
1: they're going to have like, what's the word I'm looking for here? They're going to have like a very diverse selection of food. Am I like being too picky thinking there shouldn't be, that I shouldn't partake in ribs? Like everybody else can. Just the sticky fingers.
0: Why? Sticky fingers?
1: Like I'll wash my hands, but.
0: What do you use your fingers for on game day?
1: On ribs? Oh no, on game day.
0: Like, why can't you have sticky fingers on game day?
1: I don't know. That's just it's just a Dave thing, maybe.
0: You could lick your fingers if you want up in the booth. It's up there and no one's watching.
1: Well, everyone is watching because, of course, you can catch the live stream of games at sportscage.com, right?
0: Oh, yes, yes.
1: So whether we're at home or we're on the road, you get the live view of the booth. We're going to be on the field at halftime. Tegan and Wes Cates will be down there.
0: I'll be watching to see if you're licking your fingers.
1: Now you will be, right?
0: Yeah, yeah. But ribs are really good. Ribs smoked are actually like fantastic. My brother and my dad went halvesies on a smoker the other summer, and smoked ribs, so good, so good. If someone's smoking ribs out there, I'm not gonna say no. Doesn't matter. Sticky
1: fall
0: fingers
1: off
0: or
1: the
0: not.
1: Bone, fall on the shirt is the adage that I live by.
0: Yeah,
1: when it comes to ribs,
0: you gotta pressure cook them so you get them nice and soft, and then you smoke them. Smoke them for a couple hours,
1: and away you go.
0: Mm-hmm.
1: Recipe tips with Curtis. Who would have thunk it?
0: Yeah, I do some cooking occasionally, every once in a while. I was having the conversation with Tegan the other day, actually. I had like a roast in the freezer that I was kind of debating on. But the problem about living alone is a guy doesn't want to make an entire roast for himself. So,
1: oh, no, you do that.
0: Yeah, I might have to have like some kind of dinner party or something, but I don't have a smoker. I wish I could do a smoked anything.
1: You know, one thing I wish that I have done, maybe this is a bucket list item. It's not as high as some of the other things like going to Alcatraz, which we talked about earlier today.
0: Mm-hmm.
1: But I'd like at some point to like buy a cow, right? When I was on when we had the farm when I was a kid, right? We'd always get meat, fresh meat from the farm, right?
0: Mm-hmm.
1: And I've never ever got like and bought like a side of beef. You know what I mean?
0: That's what my parents and grandparents do, except they don't actually like buy the cow. I learned the other day they do it for trade. There's like my grandparents know a family that owns a butchery, and they end up usually giving my grandparents a cow for like a handful of favors. So
1: really?
0: Yeah. My grandpa was a master electrician for a long time, and he wired up their kitchen and their barn and stuff like that. And it's like, all right, you get a cow for it. And then half of it would go to my parents, half of it would go to my grandparents in the deep freezer. So lots of meats, but highly recommend, Dave. Highly recommend having a lot of those in the freezer.
1: I just don't know where to start. Like, do you go like stand by the side of the field, hope to talk to the farmer?
0: That's up to you.
1: That's where the conversation has to begin.
0: You can get as creative as you want. You can pit a feeler out on the radio if you really wanted to. You have that option. Like flea market style.
1: Yeah, sheesh. I don't know. They didn't take live animals. Or me. I don't know. Anyways, we got to stop. I'm getting hungry. We'll take a final break, come back, do the sports ticker, and then we'll get out of here.
0: We already did the sports ticker.
1: Did we do the sports ticker?
0: We did.
1: Well then, so are we just about done?
0: Just about, okay. But we should take a break.
1: One more break. We'll tell you what's coming up on the Rider Broadcast Network this weekend, including some cool features that you're going to find out on the broadcast. That's on the way. This is the Sports Cage. I'm getting hungry for beef, and we're getting text messages now on the text line for 306-936.
0: People offering their meat today.
1: 62.
0: Take a break here.
1: Yeah. 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
6: Dave Thomas in for Barney Shankrick one final time on the Sports Cage on this Thursday. 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Of course, Jeff Stusick is going to be behind the face mask with Barney this weekend. 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
5: It's 6 o'clock. Good evening. Cloudy with strong wind gusts and 14 degrees in Regina. I'm Denis Conroy from the SAS Today Newsroom with 620 CKRM News. Police are turning to the public for assistance following a violent attack. Punitchy RCMP are investigating a serious assault reported Wednesday morning on Muskawakin First Nation. An adult man was transported to hospital after being injured during what investigators say was a break-in at a residence. The assault is believed to have occurred sometime overnight. RCMP are asking anyone with information or surveillance video that may aid the investigation to come forward as the investigation continues. Authorities have confirmed a missing Saskatchewan woman has been found deceased. 35-year-old Camille Hilderman was located Wednesday afternoon near Highway 11 northwest of Regina after several days of searching and investigation. Hilderman was last seen June 5th in Wolseley and was believed to have traveled to Regina. RCMP have assumed responsibility for the investigation with assistance from the Regina Police. Officials say no further information is being released at this time as the investigation continues. Innovative brain research in Saskatoon is gaining national attention. University of Saskatchewan Assistant Professor Tyler Wenzel is developing mini brains grown from patient cells to help researchers better understand and treat rare childhood neurological diseases. The former biology teacher recently received major awards recognizing the work, which could shorten recovery times and reduce reliance on intensive treatments. Wenzel says the goal is simple: improve and extend the lives of children facing devastating brain disorders. Motorcycles, community spirit, and a health message will take center stage in Swift Current this weekend. The 13th annual Ride for Dad takes place on Saturday, raising funds for prostate cancer research while encouraging early detection. Events begin with a pancake breakfast and opening ceremonies at Living Sky Casino before riders take part in a citywide parade. Organizers hope residents will come out to watch and show support. Since launching in 2012, the local chapter has raised almost $900,000 for Saskatchewan research. A day of celebration and connection is set for Regina this weekend. Queen City Pride's signature Saturday events include the annual Pride Parade from noon until 2 p.m. and the free Out in the Park Festival that wraps up at 5 p.m. Thousands of spectators are expected to line the parade route as community groups, businesses, and organizations march through the city. The festivities continue in Wascana Park with live music, entertainment, food trucks, a vendor market, and activities for all ages. Organizers say everyone is welcome to attend and show their support this Saturday in Regina. That's 620 CKRM News. 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